0: influence following an early morning vehicle accident in Killingly last Friday, where a vehicle was located on top of a Connecticut Department of Transportation sign. On Friday, July 3rd, at approximately 5 a.m., crews responded to the area of 599 Hartford Pike for the report of a one-car accident. According to the police report, a Kia Forte being operated by 23-year-old Brian Macura of Worcester, Massachusetts, was traveling southbound on the I-395 exit 41 off-ramp approaching the intersection of Route 101. The vehicle then traveled through the intersection across multiple lanes of traffic and struck a DOT sign. Upon arrival, troopers located the vehicle on top of the sign off the eastbound shoulder of Route 101, with Macura passed out behind the wheel at the time of police arrival. It was deemed that Macura was operating under the influence of drugs and or alcohol and was subsequently arrested. Macura was released on a $500 cash surety bond and is scheduled to appear at Danielson Superior Court on July 16th. Next
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4: That's the right answer. Now, make sure you tell your friends.

Paul Collins and In The Air tonight. Hey there, how you doing? This is MJ hanging out with you. Got some Alex Warren and Tina Turner coming up real soon. But first, a big 80s moment from Paul Young and Every Time You Go Away.

0: There's Alex Warren, and that's Ordinary. So talk about a wedding surprise that no one saw coming. During the reception of Jordan's wedding, Jordan's parents played a home video of her at just 4 years old, and they talked about her dream wedding when she got older. When asked who her husband would be, little Jordan shouted, Max. Fast forward to today, and the actual groom standing right next to her, a guy called Max. Now, the clip is currently blowing up TikTok with millions of views. I mean, talk about written in the stars, right? Meanwhile, my childhood video has me shouting that I wanted to marry a dinosaur. My wife is thrilled that I compromised. 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
4: The forecast for northeastern Connecticut, clearing overnight, temperatures 55 to 60. For Wednesday, mostly sunny, 80. Wednesday night, partly cloudy, 60.

0: The Aspinock Historical Society tours of Katy Cup Cottage will be held from 11 a.m. to 2 p.m. Shuttle buses will be available from the Putnam Municipal Complex, 200 School Street in Putnam. The Putnam VFW presents Freedom Fest on the lawn of St. Mary Church across from the VFW, 207 Providence Street in Putnam this Saturday from 11 a.m. to 3 p.m. Come on down for face painting, balloons, bounce houses, music, and free food. Bingo will be played in three sessions at 10:30 a.m., 12:30 p.m., and 2:30 at the VFW. And the QVR Rotorack Hot Dog Eating Contest will be held at Rotary Park Kennedy Drive in Putnam this Saturday at 5 p.m. Sign up by emailing putnamrotorack@gmail.com. 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
1: 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And then at 9:15, it's a gigantic fireworks display. 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Putnam fireworks are produced by the Putnam Recreation Department. The iconic Hank's Restaurant in Brooklyn is having a party, and you're invited.
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Coming up next, a big 80s moment from Tiffany. But first, this guy has set 2026 on fire. Here's Somba, and this is his brand new song. And it's really cool. Hope you like it. It is called Back to Friends.

0: That lady has recently been touring Europe and no doubt absolutely having everyone sing that song. There's Tiffany, and I think we're alone now. Hey there, this is MJ. So most of the country continues to experience an intense heat wave, which is the reason why the producers of the new Supergirl movie want to remind you that movie theaters have air conditioning.
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8: The forecast for northeastern Connecticut, clearing overnight, temperatures 55 to 60. For Wednesday, mostly sunny, 80. Wednesday night, partly cloudy, 60. Thursday, mostly sunny, 85. And Friday, partly sunny with rain, showers, thunderstorms developing for the afternoon with a high 85 to 90. Saturday, mostly sunny, 85. Sunday, more sun, mid-80s. And partly sunny, 85 Monday. This is WINY meteorologist Bill Jacquemin.
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9: 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And coming July 16th, it's Ed Peabody and the Big Blue Thing. 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
1: AP News, I'm Ben Thomas. U.S. Central Command says U.S. forces have carried out new strikes against Iran, in its words, to impose heavy costs for targeting and attacking commercial shipping. Charles Valladesma reports it comes after three merchant ships were struck in the Strait of Hormuz.
2: The UK Maritime Trade Operations Centre had said one of them was travelling off the coast of Oman and had caught fire. Tehran has repeatedly declared that only its approved route through the strait is safe. I'm Charles Valladesma.
1: Oil prices rose today. Brent crude up 3%, settling above $74 per barrel. President Trump's in Turkey for a NATO summit, where he's again airing complaints about the allies not joining the U.S. and Israel in the war against Iran.
3: Trump said that we help them, but I'm not sure that they'd be there for us. And Italy turned us down, and Germany turned us down, and France turned us down. And it's okay. But, you know, why are we spending hundreds of billions of dollars and they're not there for us? We've always been there for them.
1: Trump also announced the U.S. will lift sanctions on Turkey, imposed after Ankara bought a Russian missile defense system. And Lisa Dwyer has news about the death of an NFL player.
4: Former Dallas Cowboys defensive end Marshawn Kneeland had a brain abnormality linked to repeated concussions when he killed himself after a high-speed chase with police in November 2025. The postmortem analysis of Kneeland's brain tissue shows he was in stage 1 of 4 of chronic traumatic encephalopathy, or CTE, a degenerative brain disease that has been found in athletes in contact sports, combat veterans, and others who experience repetitive head trauma. It has been known to cause violent mood swings, impulsive behavior, and depression. It can only be diagnosed after death. Kneeland was 24. I'm Lisa Dwyer.
1: This is AP News.
5: I am Sunisa Galella with WINY Headline News. The Kungli Inland Wetlands and Watercourse Commission voted 3-2 to deny the construction of the Amazon warehouse facility as presented without prejudice on West Kaw Road. Representatives for the project will be allowed to make any changes necessary and resubmit their application. Reading a motion of dissent, commission member Karina Torrey said that the applicant has not exhausted all reasonable and prudent alternatives to several aspects of the plans. Options listed included significantly reducing the footprint of the building to be more in line with existing facilities in town, and the extensive surface of the parking that should be more structured to reduce paved areas. These adjustments would save wetlands and the impact to the area. As previously reported, the application from Ryan Companies U.S. Incorporated is to construct a new warehousing and distribution center totaling more than 1.37 million square feet on a roughly 556-acre assemblage. Next
6: and
5: news
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There's The Weeknd and Blinding Lights. Hey there, this is MJ. Thanks for hanging out. Appreciate you a whole bunch. Coming up, one of my favourite 80s songs on the way, and also a song that just makes me think of the movie Shrek. I'll share that song next after Taylor Swift.

0: There's Prince in 1999. So do you think that you don't have a romantic type? Well, science say that you're probably lying to yourself. A new study proves that most of us actually repeatedly date people with the exact same personalities. Yikes. Not also personalities, but values and looks as well. Researchers even found that your exes have way more in common with each other than you actually think. Now, if you're super outgoing, you might mix it up. But for the rest of us, we actually stick to a very strict mold. Kind of having a type makes finding a date faster, I guess. But you might be ignoring a total catch just because they don't fit your usual script. It's kind of true, you know, because my type apparently includes anyone who is completely wrong for me and leaves with half my stuff.
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3: The forecast for northeastern Connecticut, clearing overnight, temperatures 55 to 60. For Wednesday, mostly sunny, 80. Wednesday night, partly cloudy, 60. Thursday, mostly sunny, 85. And Friday, partly sunny with rain, showers, thunderstorms developing for the afternoon with a high 85 to 90. Saturday, mostly sunny, 85. Sunday, more sun, mid-80s. And partly sunny, 85 Monday. This is WINY meteorologist Bill Jackman.
4: 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Bingo will be played in 3 sessions at 10:30 a.m., 12:30 p.m., and 2:30 at the VFW. And the QVR Rotaract Hot Dog Eating Contest will be held at Rotary Park, Kennedy Drive in Putnam this Saturday at 5 p.m. Sign up by emailing putnamrotaract@gmail.com. 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

On the way next, one of the biggest songs from the 1980s. They were one-hit wonders here, but had a whole bunch of hits across Europe. We'll share their big song next after Miley and Flowers.

0: Nice love song from Spandau Ballet, and that's true. And talking of love, the couple who got engaged on the Empire State Building are now going to be charged with reckless endangerment. I mean, come on. I mean, let's be honest here. Like, how stupid? Who gets engaged?
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7: Windham County Weather. The forecast for northeastern Connecticut, clearing overnight, temperatures 55 to 60. For Wednesday, mostly sunny 80. Wednesday night, partly cloudy 60. Thursday, mostly sunny 85. And Friday, partly sunny with rain, showers, thunderstorms developing for the afternoon with a high 85 to 90. Saturday, mostly sunny 85. Sunday, more sun mid-80s and partly sunny 85 Monday. This is WINY meteorologist Bill Jackman.
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0: Teddy swims, and that is Lose Control. So Joey Chesant won this year's hot dog eating contest by eating 66 hot dogs, which is also the number of days he will now be spending on the toilet.
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1: AP News, I'm Ben Thomas. The U.S. military has launched new strikes against Iran. Lisa Dwyer reports they came after three merchant ships were struck in the Strait of Hormuz.
2: In a statement posted to social media, U.S. Central Command says American forces launched the strikes to impose heavy costs for targeting and attacking commercial shipping crewed by innocent civilians in an international waterway, and says that Iran's demonstrated aggression was unwarranted, dangerous, and a clear violation of the ceasefire. I'm Lisa Dwyer.
1: A NATO summit's underway in Turkey, where the alliance has unveiled billions in arms deals to prove its firepower to President Trump. But he's brought up another point of consternation, Greenland.
3: That should be controlled by the United States, not by Denmark.
1: Ukrainian President Volodymyr Zelensky is also there, making a fresh pitch for his country to join NATO.
4: That would make all of us stronger.
1: In Maine, a succession fight's already underway as calls mount for Democrat Graham Plattner to drop his Senate bid. Ed Donahue has the latest.
5: Vermont Independent Senator Bernie Sanders is the latest and most notable lawmaker to pull support for Maine Democratic Senate nominee Graham Plattner following an allegation of sexual assault.
6: I wanted to directly address the troubling, serious, and false allegations against me.
5: In a video message, Plattner says any allegation of non-consensual behavior is false.
6: Regardless of the inaccuracy of the reporting, but mindful of the political reality it will inflict, we are taking the time to reflect on the best path forward for the state that I love, the people that I love, the movement I belong to, and the goal of defeating Susan Collins.
5: The allegation is the latest in a string of controversies Plattner has faced and so far weathered since the oyster farmer and Marine veteran entered the race. Maine Governor Janet Mills earlier dropped out of the Democratic race for Senate. I'm Ed Donahue.
1: This is AP News.
7: I'm Sydney Zagalella with WINY Headline News. A Worcester, Massachusetts man was arrested for operating under the influence following an early morning vehicle accident in Killingly last Friday, where a vehicle was located on top of a Connecticut Department of Transportation sign. On Friday, July 3rd at approximately 5 a.m., crews responded to the area of 599 Hartford Pike for the report of a one-car accident. According to the police report, a Kia Forte being operated by 23-year-old Brian Macura of Worcester, Massachusetts, was traveling southbound on the I-395 exit 41 off-ramp approaching the intersection of Route 101. The vehicle then traveled through the intersection across multiple lanes of traffic and struck a DOT sign. Upon arrival, troopers located the vehicle on top of the sign off the eastbound shoulder of Route 101, with Macura passed out behind the wheel at the time of police arrival. It was deemed that Macura was operating under the influence of drugs and or alcohol and was subsequently arrested. Macura was released on a $500 cash surety bond and is scheduled to appear at Danielson Superior Court on July 16th. Next news in 1 hour.
8: The forecast for northeastern Connecticut, clearing overnight, temperatures 55 to 60. For Wednesday, mostly sunny, 80. Wednesday night, partly cloudy, 60. Thursday, mostly sunny, 85. And Friday, partly sunny with rain, showers, thunderstorms developing for the afternoon with a high 85 to 90. Saturday, mostly sunny, 85. Sunday, more sun, mid-80s, and partly sunny, 85 Monday. This is WINY meteorologist Bill Jackman.
9: 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200 School Street in Putnam. The Putnam VFW presents Freedom Fest on the lawn of St. Mary Church across from the VFW, 207 Providence Street in Putnam this Saturday from 11 a.m. to 3 p.m. Come on down for face painting, balloons, bounce houses, music, and free food. Bingo will be played in three sessions at 10:30 a.m., 12:30 p.m., and 2:30 at the VFW. And the QVR Rotarac Hot Dog Eating Contest will be held at Rotary Park, Kennedy Drive in Putnam this Saturday at 5 p.m. Sign up by emailing putnamrotarac@gmail.com. That's what's happening. 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

There's the Lumineers, and that is Ho Hey. Hey there, this is MJ. Thanks for hanging out today. Got a whole bunch of your favourite songs coming up, including one from Olivia Dean, and we'll do some Charlie Puth and see you again next after this great throwback from Tracy Chapman. Give me

0: Olivia Dean, and that is Man I Need. So talk about a wedding surprise that no one saw coming. During the reception, a bride by the name of Jordan, she had her parents play a home video of her at just 4 years old talking about her dream wedding. And when she was asked who her husband would be, little Jordan said Max. Fast forward to today, and what's the name of her groom? Max. Jordan burst into tears, completely stunned, especially since they didn't even meet until college. Now, the clip is currently blowing up TikTok with millions of views. Like, it's a really good thing, though, that she didn't say her dream husband was her imaginary friend. Or that reception would have got real awkward, real quick.
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5: Windham County Weather. The forecast for northeastern Connecticut, clearing overnight, temperatures 55 to 60. For Wednesday, mostly sunny 80. Wednesday night, partly cloudy 60. Thursday, mostly sunny 85. And Friday, partly sunny with rain, showers, thunderstorms developing for the afternoon with a high 85 to 90. Saturday, mostly sunny 85. Sunday, more sun mid-80s and partly sunny 85 Monday. This is WINY meteorologist Bill Jackman.
6: 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Friday, Music on Main featuring John Rogers will be held at 88 Main Street in Putnam from 5 to 8 p.m. The Putnam Fireworks Celebration will be held at Rotary Park, Kennedy Drive in Putnam this Saturday beginning at 4 p.m. Saturday, the Aspinock Historical Society tours of Katy Copp Cottage will be held from 11 a.m. to 2 p.m. Shuttle buses will be available from the Putnam Municipal Complex, 200 School Street in Putnam. The Putnam VFW presents Freedom Fest on the lawn of St. Mary Church across from the VFW, 207 Providence Street in Putnam this Saturday from 11 a.m. to 3 p.m. Come on down for face painting, balloons, bounce houses, music, and free food. Bingo will be played in 3 sessions at 10:30 a.m., 12:30 p.m., and 2:30 at the VFW. And the QVR Rotaract Hot Dog Eating Contest will be held at Rotary Park, Kennedy Drive in Putnam this Saturday at 5 p.m. Sign up by emailing putnamrotaract@gmail.com. That's what's happening. 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

Coming up next, a big 2000s moment from Kings of Leon. But first, a song from a lady who got married this past weekend, and now she's got this song from the soundtrack from Toy Story 5. Here's Taylor Swift, and I knew it

0: Kings of Leon, and that is you, somebody. Hey there, this is MJ. So how are you coping with the heat? Because it's been such a hot one now. Seems like forever, doesn't it? And most of the country is experiencing an intense heat wave, which is the reason why the producers of the movie Supergirl want to remind you that movie theaters actually have air conditioning.
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10: Windham County weather. The forecast for northeastern Connecticut, clearing overnight, temperatures 55 to 60. For Wednesday, mostly sunny 80. Wednesday night, partly cloudy 60. Thursday, mostly sunny 85. And Friday, partly sunny with rain, showers, thunderstorms developing for the afternoon with a high 85 to 90. Saturday, mostly sunny 85. Sunday, more sun mid-80s and partly sunny 85 Monday. This is WINY meteorologist Bill Jacquemin.
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0: 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So Travis and Taylor ended up writing their own wedding vows. I'll let you guess, though, which one is going to release them on vinyl for the fans at $30 a pop.
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1: I'm Lillo with WINY Headline News. The Kungli Inland Wetlands and Watercourse Commission voted 3-2 to deny the construction of the Amazon warehouse facility as presented without prejudice on Westcott Road. Representatives for the project will be allowed to make any changes necessary and resubmit their application. Reading a motion of dissent, commission member Karina Torrey said that the applicant has not exhausted all reasonable and prudent alternatives to several aspects of the plans. Options listed included significantly reducing the footprint of the building to be more in line with existing facilities in town, and the extensive surface of the parking that should be more structured to reduce paved areas. These adjustments would save wetlands and the impact to the area. As previously reported, the application from Ryan Companies US Incorporated is to construct a new warehousing and distribution center totaling more than 1.37 million square feet on a roughly 556-acre assemblage. Next news in 1 hour.
2: The forecast for northeastern Connecticut, clearing overnight, temperatures 55 to 60. For Wednesday, mostly sunny 80. Wednesday night, partly cloudy 60. Thursday, mostly sunny 85. And Friday, partly sunny with rain, showers, thunderstorms developing for the afternoon with a high 85 to 90. Saturday, mostly sunny 85. Sunday, more sun mid-80s and partly sunny 85 Monday. This is WINY meteorologist Bill Jackman.
3: WINY. Friday, Music on Main featuring John Rogers will be held at 88 Main Street in Putnam from 5 to 8 p.m. The Putnam Fireworks Celebration will be held at Rotary Park, Kennedy Drive in Putnam this Saturday beginning at 4 p.m. Saturday, the Aspinock Historical Society tours of Katie Cobb Cottage will be held from 11 a.m. to 2 p.m. Shuttle buses will be available from the Putnam Municipal Complex, 200 School Street in Putnam. The Putnam VFW presents Freedom Fest on the lawn of St. Mary Church across from the VFW, 207 Providence Street in Putnam this Saturday from 11 a.m. to 3 p.m. Come on down for face painting, balloons, bounce houses, music, and free food. Bingo will be played in three sessions at 10:30 a.m., 12:30 p.m., and 2:30 at the VFW. And the QVR Rotaract Hot Dog Eating Contest will be held at Rotary Park, Kennedy Drive in Putnam this Saturday at 5 p.m. Sign up by emailing putnamrotaract@gmail.com. That's what's happening. 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

from one of my all-time favourite disaster movies. Yep, I actually have a bunch of those. Explains a lot about me, right? There's Aerosmith and I Don't Want to Miss a Thing. Hey there, this is MJ. Coming up, big 80s moment from Billy Joel. We'll do some Panic at the Disco, but right now, the latest one from Bruno Mars.

0: Billy Joel, and that is Uptown Girl. So if you don't think you have a romantic type, then science is going to prove you wrong. Because apparently most of us actually repeatedly date people with the exact same personalities, values, and looks. Now, if you're super outgoing, you might like to mix it up a little bit. 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This explains why my wife keeps a rolling list of my flaws. 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
6: The forecast for northeastern Connecticut, clearing overnight, temperatures 55 to 60. For Wednesday, mostly sunny 80. Wednesday night, partly cloudy 60. Thursday, mostly sunny 85. And Friday, partly sunny with rain, showers, thunderstorms developing for the afternoon with a high 85 to 90. Saturday, mostly sunny 85. Sunday, more sun mid-80s and partly sunny 85 Monday. This is WINY meteorologist Bill Jackman.
7: 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Friday, Music on Main featuring John Rogers will be held at 88 Main Street in Putnam from 5 to 8 p.m. The Putnam Fireworks Celebration will be held at Rotary Park, Kennedy Drive in Putnam this Saturday beginning at 4 p.m. Saturday, the Aspinock Historical Society tours of Katie Kopp Cottage will be held from 11 a.m. to 2 p.m. Shuttle buses will be available from the Putnam Municipal Complex, 200 School Street in Putnam. The Putnam VFW presents Freedom Fest on the lawn of St. Mary Church across from the VFW, 207 Providence Street in Putnam this Saturday from 11 a.m. to 3 p.m. Come on down for face painting, balloons, bounce houses, music, and free food. Bingo will be played in three sessions at 10:30 a.m., 12:30 p.m., and 2:30 at the VFW. And the QVR Rotaract Hot Dog Eating Contest will be held at Rotary Park, Kennedy Drive in Putnam this Saturday at 5 p.m. Sign up by emailing putnamrotaract@gmail.com. That's what's happening. You're up to date from WINY, 1350 a.m. and 97.1 FM.
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On the way next, one of the ultimate summer anthems. We'll do some Don Henley and the Boys of Summer. That's on the way after Shaboozy. This is his latest song. This is Good News. Man.

0: Don Henley and the Boys of Summer. So that couple who ended up getting engaged on the Empire State Building are now going to be charged with reckless endangerment. I mean, come on, how stupid? Who gets engaged?
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10: Forecast for northeastern Connecticut, clearing overnight, temperatures 55 to 60. For Wednesday, mostly sunny, 80. Wednesday night, partly cloudy, 60. Thursday, mostly sunny, 85. And Friday, partly sunny with rain showers, thunderstorms developing for the afternoon with a high 85 to 90. Saturday, mostly sunny, 85. Sunday, more sun, mid-80s, and partly sunny, 85 Monday. This is WINY meteorologist Bill Jacquemin.
11: Hi, I found a toy dinosaur over on the playground by Smith Street. 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

0: Latest one there from Olivia Dean and So Easy to Fall in Love. So Joey Chesson won this year's hot dog eating contest. 66 hot dogs he ate, which actually is the same number of days he's now going to be spending on the toilet.
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1: With WINY headline news, a Worcester, Massachusetts man was arrested for operating under the influence following an early morning vehicle accident in Killingly last Friday, where a vehicle was located on top of a Connecticut Department of Transportation sign. On Friday, July 3rd, at approximately 5 a.m., crews responded to the area 599 Hartford Pike for the report of a one-car accident. According to the police report, a Kia Forte being operated by 23-year-old Brian Macura of Worcester, Massachusetts, was traveling southbound on the I-395 exit 41 off-ramp, approaching the intersection of Route 101. The vehicle then traveled through the intersection, across multiple lanes of traffic, and struck a DOT sign. Upon arrival, troopers located the vehicle on top of the sign, off the eastbound shoulder of Route 101, with Macura passed out behind the wheel at the time of police arrival. It was deemed that Macura was operating under the influence of drugs and or alcohol and was subsequently arrested. Macura was released on a $500 cash surety bond and is scheduled to appear at Danielson Superior Court on July 16th. Next news, 1 hour.
2: The forecast for northeastern Connecticut, clearing overnight, temperatures 55 to 60. For Wednesday, mostly sunny, 80. Wednesday night, partly cloudy, 60. Thursday, mostly sunny, 85. And Friday, partly sunny with rain showers, thunderstorms developing for the afternoon with a high 85 to 90. Saturday, mostly sunny, 85. Sunday, more sun, mid-80s, and partly sunny, 85 Monday. This is WINY meteorologist Bill Jackman.
3: WINY. Friday, Music on Main featuring John Rogers will be held at 88 Main Street in Putnam from 5 to 8 p.m. The Putnam Fireworks Celebration will be held at Rotary Park, Kennedy Drive in Putnam this 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200 School Street in Putnam. The Putnam VFW presents Freedom Fest on the lawn of St. Mary Church across from the VFW, 207 Providence Street in Putnam this Saturday from 11 a.m. to 3 p.m. Come on down for face painting, balloons, bounce houses, music, and free food. Bingo will be played in three sessions at 10:30 a.m., 12:30 p.m., and 2:30 at the VFW. And the QVR Rotaract Hot Dog Eating Contest will be held at Rotary Park, Kennedy Drive in Putnam this Saturday at 5 p.m. Sign up by emailing putnamrotaract@gmail.com. That's what's happening. 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

There's Ed Sheeran, and that is Shape of You. Hey there, this is MJ. Thanks for hanging out today. Coming up, one of my favourite 90s moments and reminds me as well as one of my favourite movies. We'll do some TLC and No Scrubs and a big summer song from Magic. Rude is on the way at the Huntricks and EJ and Golden.

TLC, and that's No Scrubs. So do you think that artificial intelligence is making your life better? Well, according to a new study, it said it actually might be making you a whole lot more. That's No Scrubs. So do you think that artificial intelligence is making your life better? Well, according to a new study, it said it actually might be making you a whole lot more.

0: Guess what? It's officially working. Like, hey, listen, don't look at me. Like, I tried to get weird, but the chatbot told me that my ideas were a liability.
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2: The U.S. Treasury quietly released its official financial report for 2025. It appears by its own numbers, the U.S. government seems insolvent. It's reported that the Treasury shows about $6 trillion in assets and over $47 trillion in liabilities. Add it all up, and it looks like the U.S. owes more than $130 trillion it doesn't have. 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
3: Windham County weather. The forecast for northeastern Connecticut, clearing overnight, temperatures 55 to 60. For Wednesday, mostly sunny 80. Wednesday night, partly cloudy 60. Thursday, mostly sunny 85. And Friday, partly sunny with rain, showers, thunderstorms developing for the afternoon with a high 85 to 90. Saturday, mostly sunny 85. Sunday, more sun mid-80s and partly sunny 85 Monday. This is WINY meteorologist Bill Jackman.
4: 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Friday, Music on Main featuring John Rogers will be held at 88 Main Street in Putnam from 5 to 8 p.m. The Putnam Fireworks Celebration will be held at Rotary Park, Kennedy Drive in Putnam this Saturday beginning at 4 p.m. Saturday, the Aspinock Historical Society tours of Katie Kopp Cottage will be held from 11 a.m. to 2 p.m. Shuttle buses will be available from the Putnam Municipal Complex, 200 School Street in Putnam. The Putnam VFW presents Freedom Fest on the lawn of St. Mary Church across from the VFW, 207 Providence Street in Putnam this Saturday from 11 a.m. to 3 p.m. Come on down for face painting, balloons, bounce houses, music, and free food. Bingo will be played in three sessions at 10:30 a.m., 12:30 p.m., and 2:30 at the VFW. And the QVR Rotaract Hot Dog Eating Contest will be held at Rotary Park, Kennedy Drive in Putnam this Saturday at 5 p.m. Sign up by emailing putnamrotaract@gmail.com. 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

0: 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Now, I don't know if you watched them on TV or not. I know that I did. But the Washington, D.C. fireworks display ended up detonating 850,000 pyrotechnics, which is crazy. I hadn't heard that many pops since the last time my dad got out of the chair.
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4: Windham County weather. The forecast for northeastern Connecticut, clearing overnight, temperatures 55 to 60. For Wednesday, mostly sunny 80. Wednesday night, partly cloudy 60. Thursday, mostly sunny 85. And Friday, partly sunny with rain, showers, thunderstorms developing for the afternoon with a high 85 to 90. Saturday, mostly sunny 85. Sunday, more sun mid-80s and partly sunny 85 Monday. This is WINY meteorologist Bill Jackman.
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0: Miles Smith and stargazing. So Adam Sandler officiated the Travis and Taylor wedding. Do you know what that means? Somewhere there's a tuxedo with basketball shorts underneath.
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1: I'm Cindy with WINY Headline News. The Kunlea Inland Wetlands and Watercourse Commission voted 3-2 to deny the construction of the Amazon warehouse facility as presented without prejudice on Westcott Road. Representatives for the project will be allowed to make any changes necessary and resubmit their application. Reading a motion of dissent, Commission member Karina Torrey said that the applicant has not exhausted all reasonable and prudent alternatives to several aspects of the plans. Options listed included significantly reducing the footprint of the building to be more in line with existing facilities in town, and the extensive surface of the parking that should be more structured to reduce paved areas. These adjustments would save wetlands and the impact to the area. As previously reported, the application from Ryan Companies U.S. Incorporated is to construct a new warehousing and distribution center totaling more than 1.37 million square feet on a roughly 556-acre assemblage. Next news in 1 hour.
2: The forecast for northeastern Connecticut, clearing overnight, temperatures 55 to 60. For Wednesday, mostly sunny 80. Wednesday night, partly cloudy 60. Thursday, mostly sunny 85. And Friday, partly sunny with rain, showers, thunderstorms developing for the afternoon with a high 85 to 90. Saturday, mostly sunny 85. Sunday, more sun mid-80s and partly sunny 85 Monday. This is WINY meteorologist Bill Jackman.
3: WINY. Friday, Music on Main featuring John Rogers will be held at 88 Main Street in Putnam from 5 to 8 p.m. The Putnam Fireworks Celebration will be held at Rotary Park, Kennedy Drive in Putnam this Saturday beginning at 4 p.m. Saturday, the Aspinock Historical Society tours of Katie Cobb Cottage will be held from 11 a.m. to 2 p.m. Shuttle buses will be available from the Putnam Municipal Complex, 200 School Street in Putnam. The Putnam VFW presents Freedom Fest on the lawn of St. Mary Church across from the VFW, 207 Providence Street in Putnam this Saturday from 11 a.m. to 3 p.m. Come on down for face painting, balloons, bounce houses, music, and free food. Bingo will be played in three sessions at 10:30 a.m., 12:30 p.m., and 2:30 at the VFW. And the QVR Rotaract Hot Dog Eating Contest will be held at Rotary Park, Kennedy Drive in Putnam this Saturday at 5 p.m. Sign up by emailing putnamrotaract@gmail.com. That's what's happening. You're up to date from WINY, 1350 a.m. and 97.1 FM.
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Red, red wine from UB40. I could use a glass of red wine right about now. I'm John Laurenti. Welcome. I don't want to get into it. Let's just say I had a bit of a hectic ride in. Barely made it in here by the skin of my teeth, but I am ready to entertain you for the rest of the night. We are getting ready to head into the middle of the work week, Wednesday, whatever it is you're doing. Thanks for bringing me along with you.

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0: Alex Warren with Ordinary. You know, while the world waits for modern science to find a cure for cancer, I think that should be every scientist's goal. That is, if that's your study. However, scientists in Singapore are working on other things. And I'm not making this up. This is 100% true. They are creating tiny diving suits for cockroaches. They built the tiny suits that allow Madagascar hissing cockroaches to breathe underwater for up to 3 hours. Why?
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6: Windham County Weather. The forecast for northeastern Connecticut, clearing overnight, temperatures 55 to 60. For Wednesday, mostly sunny, 80. Wednesday night, partly cloudy, 60. Thursday, mostly sunny, 85. And Friday, partly sunny with rain, showers, thunderstorms developing for the afternoon with a high 85 to 90. Saturday, mostly sunny, 85. Sunday, more sun, mid-80s, and partly sunny, 85 Monday. This is WINY meteorologist Bill Jackman.
7: WINY. Friday, Music on Main featuring John Rogers will be held at 88 Main Street in Putnam from 5 to 8 p.m. The Putnam Fireworks Celebration will be held at Rotary Park, Kennedy Drive in Putnam this Saturday beginning at 4 p.m. Saturday, the Aspinock Historical Society tours of Katie Cobb Cottage will be held from 11 a.m. to 2 p.m. Shuttle buses will be available from the Putnam Municipal Complex, 200 School Street in Putnam. The Putnam VFW presents Freedom Fest on the lawn of St. Mary Church across from the VFW, 207 Providence Street in Putnam this Saturday from 11 a.m. to 3 p.m. Come on down for face painting, balloons, bounce houses, music, and free food. Bingo will be played in three sessions at 10:30 a.m., 12:30 p.m., and 2:30 at the VFW. And the QVR Rotaract Hot Dog Eating Contest will be held at Rotary Park, Kennedy Drive in Putnam this Saturday at 5 p.m. Sign up by emailing putnamrotaract@gmail.com. That's what's happening. 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

Have you heard of the golden hour? It's something you should do when you get home from work. I'll tell you more after we hear from Kool and the Gang. Right now, the song that is sitting atop number one for the third straight week. This is Ella Langley and Choosing Texas.

0: Cool in the Gang, celebrating summer. Are you looking for a better way to unwind after work? Well, try creating a golden hour. What that is a small block of time between work and bedtime dedicated to something that actually helps you recharge. So instead of doom scrolling or watching TV, go take a walk, call a friend, read a few chapters of a good book, work on a puzzle while listening to the radio or a podcast if you want, but we would prefer if you listen to us, or just simply relax outside with your favorite drink. 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
7: Windham County Weather. The forecast for northeastern Connecticut, clearing overnight, temperatures 55 to 60. For Wednesday, mostly sunny 80. Wednesday night, partly cloudy 60. Thursday, mostly sunny 85. And Friday, partly sunny with rain, showers, thunderstorms developing for the afternoon with a high 85 to 90. Saturday, mostly sunny 85. Sunday, more sun mid-80s and partly sunny 85 Monday. This is WINY meteorologist Bill Jackman.
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0: Sia and Unstoppable. If you didn't know this, summer is family reunion time, and more than a quarter of a million families host reunions every single year, with an average of about 50 people at each event, depending on the size of your family. And if you are going to one, plan to stay a bit. Three quarters of family reunions last two or more days.
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1: The WINY headline news. A Worcester, Massachusetts man was arrested for operating under the influence following an early morning vehicle accident in Killingly last Friday, where a vehicle was located on top of a Connecticut Department of Transportation sign. On Friday, July 3rd, at approximately 5 a.m., crews responded to the area of 599 Hartford Pike for the report of a one-car accident. According to the police report, a Kia Forte being operated by 23-year-old Brian Macura of Worcester, Massachusetts, was traveling southbound on the I-395 exit 41 off-ramp, approaching the intersection of Route 101. The vehicle then traveled through the intersection, across multiple lanes of traffic, and struck a DOT sign. Upon arrival, troopers located the vehicle on top of the sign, off the eastbound shoulder of Route 101, with Macura passed out behind the wheel at the time of police arrival. It was deemed that Macura was operating under the influence of drugs and or alcohol and was subsequently arrested. Macura was released on a $500 cash surety bond and is scheduled to appear at Danielson Superior Court on July 16th. Next news, 1 hour.
2: The forecast for northeastern Connecticut, clearing overnight, temperatures 55 to 60. For Wednesday, mostly sunny, 80. Wednesday night, partly cloudy, 60. Thursday, mostly sunny, 85. And Friday, partly sunny with rain, showers, thunderstorms developing for the afternoon with a high 85 to 90. Saturday, mostly sunny, 85. Sunday, more sun, mid-80s, and partly sunny, 85 Monday. This is WINY meteorologist Bill Jackman.
3: 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The Putnam VFW presents Freedom Fest on the lawn of St. Mary Church across from the VFW, 207 Providence Street in Putnam this Saturday from 11 a.m. to 3 p.m. Come on down for face painting, balloons, bounce houses, music, and free food. Bingo will be played in three sessions at 10:30 a.m., 12:30 p.m., and 2:30 at the VFW. And the QVR Rotaract Hot Dog Eating Contest will be held at Rotary Park, Kennedy Drive in Putnam this Saturday at 5 p.m. Sign up by emailing putnamrotaract@gmail.com. 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

Bruno Mars and Just the Way You Are coming up. Got some Journey for you. Right now, a woman that no one knows where she and her husband are. They haven't been seen since their wedding on Friday. It's Taylor Swift with The Fate of Ophelia.

0: Journey with Open Arms. They just performed a private event for Robert Kraft, the owner of the Patriots, and his wife, and a lot of celebrities were there. Not as many celebrities that were at Taylor and Travis's wedding, but it was still a good attendance. I'm John Laurenti, and you know, it's never too late to stop being a slug. It's been found that middle-aged people who quit smoking, started exercising, and eating better, even if they were couch potatoes, decreased their risk of heart disease by over a third. And within 4 years, those late starters caught up to those who had good habits their entire life.
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4: Windham County weather. The forecast for northeastern Connecticut, clearing overnight, temperatures 55 to 60. For Wednesday, mostly sunny 80. Wednesday night, partly cloudy 60. Thursday, mostly sunny 85. And Friday, partly sunny with rain, showers, thunderstorms developing for the afternoon with a high 85 to 90. Saturday, mostly sunny 85. Sunday, more sun mid-80s and partly sunny 85 Monday. This is WINY meteorologist Bill Jackman.
5: WINY. Friday, Music on Main featuring John Rogers will be held at 88 Main Street in Putnam from 5 to 8 p.m. The Putnam Fireworks Celebration will be held at Rotary Park, Kennedy Drive in Putnam this Saturday beginning at 4 p.m. Saturday, the Aspinock Historical Society tours of Katie Kopp Cottage will be held from 11 a.m. to 2 p.m. Shuttle buses will be available from the Putnam Municipal Complex, 200 School Street in Putnam. The Putnam VFW presents Freedom Fest on the lawn of St. Mary Church across from the VFW, 207 Providence Street in Putnam this Saturday from 11 a.m. to 3 p.m. Come on down for face painting, balloons, bounce houses, music, and free food. Bingo will be played in three sessions at 10:30 a.m., 12:30 p.m., and 2:30 at the VFW. And the QVR Rotaract Hot Dog Eating Contest will be held at Rotary Park, Kennedy Drive in Putnam this Saturday at 5 p.m. Sign up by emailing putnamrotaract@gmail.com. That's what's happening. 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

0: Lauren Daigle with You Say. This is something I find kind of not off-putting, but when they do these studies, sometimes I feel as if they just make them up. Because scientists from Sam Houston State University in Texas took a look at how names affect our behavior. And they found that most people prefer brand names that start with their own initials. I don't do anything like that, ever. Both my initials, J or L, and the same with my wife. And they say that we're more likely to marry others who share our first or last initial. Again, not with my wife and not with any of my friends either. Shouldn't they be working on something a little bit more important than figuring out what we like to buy?
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8: The forecast for northeastern Connecticut, clearing overnight, temperatures 55 to 60. For Wednesday, mostly sunny 80. Wednesday night, partly cloudy 60. Thursday, mostly sunny 85. And Friday, partly sunny with rain, showers, thunderstorms developing for the afternoon with a high 85 to 90. Saturday, mostly sunny 85. Sunday, more sun mid-80s and partly sunny 85 Monday. This is WINY meteorologist Bill Jackman.
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1: I'm Susie Galella with WINY Headline News. The Kungli Inland Wetlands and Watercourse Commission voted 3-2 to deny the construction of the Amazon warehouse facility as presented without prejudice on Westcott Road. Representatives for the project will be allowed to make any changes necessary and resubmit their application. Reading a motion of dissent, commission member Karina Torrey said that the applicant has not exhausted all reasonable and prudent alternatives to several aspects of the plans. Options listed included significantly reducing the footprint of the building to be more in line with existing facilities in town and the extensive surface of the parking that should be more structured to reduce paved areas. These adjustments would save wetlands and the impact to the area. As previously reported, the application from Ryan Companies US Incorporated is to construct a new warehousing and distribution center totaling more than 1.37 million square feet on a roughly 556-acre assemblage. Next news in 1 hour.
2: The forecast for northeastern Connecticut, clearing overnight, temperatures 55 to 60. For Wednesday, mostly sunny, 80. Wednesday night, partly cloudy, 60. Thursday, mostly sunny, 85. And Friday, partly sunny with rain, showers, thunderstorms developing for the afternoon with a high 85 to 90. Saturday, mostly sunny, 85. Sunday, more sun, mid-80s, and partly sunny, 85 Monday. This is WINY meteorologist Bill Jackman.
3: WINY. Friday, Music on Main featuring John Rogers will be held at 88 Main Street in Putnam from 5 to 8 p.m. The Putnam Fireworks Celebration will be held at Rotary Park, Kennedy Drive in Putnam this Saturday beginning at 4 p.m. Saturday, the Aspinock Historical Society tours of Katie Cobb Cottage will be held from 11 a.m. to 2 p.m. Shuttle buses will be available from the Putnam Municipal Complex, 200 School Street in Putnam. The Putnam VFW presents Freedom Fest on the lawn of St. Mary Church across from the VFW, 207 Providence Street in Putnam this Saturday from 11 a.m. to 3 p.m. Come on down for face painting, balloons, bounce houses, music, and free food. Bingo will be played in three sessions at 10:30 a.m., 12:30 p.m., and 2:30 at the VFW. And the QVR Rotaract Hot Dog Eating Contest will be held at Rotary Park, Kennedy Drive in Putnam this Saturday at 5 p.m. Sign up by emailing putnamrotaract@gmail.com. 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
4: 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I found a toy dinosaur over on the playground by Smith Street. 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

0: Olivia Dean with Man I Need. We all love going on vacation, right? 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We didn't hear any word from the women out there, but I'm sure they feel the same way, too.
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7: Windham County Weather. The forecast for northeastern Connecticut, clearing overnight, temperatures 55 to 60. For Wednesday, mostly sunny 80. Wednesday night, partly cloudy 60. Thursday, mostly sunny 85. And Friday, partly sunny with rain, showers, thunderstorms developing for the afternoon with a high 85 to 90. Saturday, mostly sunny 85. Sunday, more sun mid-80s and partly sunny 85 Monday. This is WINY meteorologist Bill Jacquemin.
8: 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Friday, Music on Main featuring John Rogers will be held at 88 Main Street in Putnam from 5 to 8 p.m. The Putnam Fireworks Celebration will be held at Rotary Park, Kennedy Drive in Putnam this Saturday beginning at 4 p.m. Saturday, the Aspinock Historical Society tours of Katie Kopp Cottage will be held from 11 a.m. to 2 p.m. Shuttle buses will be available from the Putnam Municipal Complex, 200 School Street in Putnam. The Putnam VFW presents Freedom Fest on the lawn of St. Mary Church across from the VFW, 207 Providence Street in Putnam this Saturday from 11 a.m. to 3 p.m. Come on down for face painting, balloons, bounce houses, music, and free food. Bingo will be played in 3 sessions at 10:30 a.m., 12:30 p.m., and 2:30 at the VFW. And the QVR Rotaract Hot Dog Eating Contest will be held at Rotary Park, Kennedy Drive in Putnam this Saturday at 5 p.m. Sign up by emailing putnamrotaract@gmail.com. That's what's happening. 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
1: 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Now, make sure you tell your friends.

I'm John Laurenti. If you're thinking about having a baby, I'm going to give you a rundown of what a day is like spending it with a baby. And I'll do it after we hear from Faith Hill. Right now, it's Teddy Swims and Lose Control.

0: Faith Hill and Breathe. Are you thinking about having a baby? Well, here's something you should know about those little bundles of joy. The average baby cries about 90 minutes a day, some even longer than that. But you can have what doctors call a high cry baby. Now, I have never heard of this term, the high cry baby, but the high cry baby can wail inconsolably for 3 hours a day, up to 8 hours. That's a lot of crying. And they do it with enough force that it seems to burst your eardrums.
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9: Windham County weather. The forecast for northeastern Connecticut, clearing overnight, temperatures 55 to 60. For Wednesday, mostly sunny 80. Wednesday night, partly cloudy 60. Thursday, mostly sunny 85. And Friday, partly sunny with rain, showers, thunderstorms developing for the afternoon with a high 85 to 90. Saturday, mostly sunny 85. Sunday, more sun mid-80s and partly sunny 85 Monday. This is WINY meteorologist Bill Jackman.
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0: Benson Boone, and sorry, I'm here for someone else. 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
1: With WINY headline news, a Worcester, Massachusetts man was arrested for operating under the influence following an early morning vehicle accident in Killingly last Friday, where a vehicle was located on top of a Connecticut Department of Transportation sign. On Friday, July 3rd, at approximately 5 a.m., crews responded to the area 599 Hartford Pike for the report of a one-car accident. According to the police report, a Kia Forte being operated by 23-year-old Brian Macura of Worcester, Massachusetts, was traveling southbound on the I-395 exit 41 off-ramp, approaching the intersection of Route 101. The vehicle then traveled through the intersection, across multiple lanes of traffic, and struck a DOT sign. Upon arrival, troopers located the vehicle on top of the sign, off the eastbound shoulder of Route 101, with Macura passed out behind the wheel at the time of police arrival. It was deemed that Macura was operating under the influence of drugs and or alcohol and was subsequently arrested. Macura was released on a $500 cash surety bond and is scheduled to appear at Danielson Superior Court on July 16th. Next news in 1 hour.
2: The forecast for northeastern Connecticut, clearing overnight, temperatures 55 to 60. For Wednesday, mostly sunny, 80. Wednesday night, partly cloudy, 60. Thursday, mostly sunny, 85. And Friday, partly sunny with rain, showers, thunderstorms developing for the afternoon with a high 85 to 90. Saturday, mostly sunny, 85. Sunday, more sun, mid-80s, and partly sunny, 85 Monday. This is WINY meteorologist Bill Jackman.
3: WINY. Friday, Music on Main featuring John Rogers will be held at 88 Main Street in Putnam from 5 to 8 p.m. The Putnam Fireworks Celebration will be held at Rotary Park, Kennedy Drive in Putnam this Saturday beginning at 4 p.m. Saturday, the Aspinock Historical Society tours of Katie Cobb Cottage will be held from 11 a.m. to 2 p.m. Shuttle buses will be available from the Putnam Municipal Complex, 200 School Street in Putnam. The Putnam VFW presents Freedom Fest on the lawn of St. Mary Church across from the VFW, 207 Providence Street in Putnam this Saturday from 11 a.m. to 3 p.m. Come on down for face painting, balloons, bounce houses, music, and free food. Bingo will be played in three sessions at 10:30 a.m., 12:30 p.m., and 2:30 at the VFW. And the QVR Rotaract Hot Dog Eating Contest will be held at Rotary Park, Kennedy Drive in Putnam this Saturday at 5 p.m. Sign up by emailing putnamrotaract@gmail.com. 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

0: TLC and waterfalls. I'm sure I've told you this before. I mean, I talk all day long. I talk to you. I talk to my wife. I talk to my kids. I talk to my friends. So I use more words probably than the average person. But popular wisdom says that women are much more chattier than men, where women, they say, speak about 20,000 words a day versus the average guy's 7,000. But it's been found that that ain't the case. Both men and women use about 13,000 words every day.
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7: The forecast for northeastern Connecticut, clearing overnight, temperatures 55 to 60. For Wednesday, mostly sunny, 80. Wednesday night, partly cloudy, 60. Thursday, mostly sunny, 85. And Friday, partly sunny with rain, showers, thunderstorms developing for the afternoon with a high 85 to 90. Saturday, mostly sunny, 85. Sunday, more sun, mid-80s, and partly sunny, 85 Monday. This is WINY meteorologist Bill Jacquemin.
8: 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Friday, Music on Main featuring John Rogers will be held at 88 Main Street in Putnam from 5 to 8 p.m. The Putnam Fireworks Celebration will be held at Rotary Park, Kennedy Drive in Putnam this Saturday beginning at 4 p.m. Saturday, the Aspinock Historical Society tours of Katie Cobb Cottage will be held from 11 a.m. to 2 p.m. Shuttle buses will be available from the Putnam Municipal Complex, 200 School Street in Putnam. The Putnam VFW presents Freedom Fest on the lawn of St. Mary Church across from the VFW, 207 Providence Street in Putnam this Saturday from 11 a.m. to 3 p.m. Come on down for face painting, balloons, bounce houses, music, and free food. Bingo will be played in three sessions at 10:30 a.m., 12:30 p.m., and 2:30 at the VFW. And the QVR Rotaract Hot Dog Eating Contest will be held at Rotary Park, Kennedy Drive in Putnam this Saturday at 5 p.m. Sign up by emailing putnamrotaract@gmail.com. That's what's happening. 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

Have you ever wondered why people get so connected to a sports team? Well, I'll tell you after we hear from Mariah Carey. Right now, it's Post Malone getting some assistance from Morgan Wallen. This is I Had Some Help.

0: Mariah Carey with Fantasy. I'm John Laurenti, and we all have our favorite sports teams, right? Have you ever wondered why we get so connected to them? Well, fans experience the euphoria of victory and the sorrow of defeat as if it was our own life events. Well, wins boost happiness and self-esteem, while losses can cause disappointment that lingers, and I've been through that a few times. Also, games offer excitement, unpredictability, and drama that can distract us from daily stress, which is fine. The thrill of a last-minute goal or a dramatic comeback can create unforgettable memories.
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9: The forecast for northeastern Connecticut, clearing overnight, temperatures 55 to 60. For Wednesday, mostly sunny, 80. Wednesday night, partly cloudy, 60. Thursday, mostly sunny, 85. And Friday, partly sunny with rain, showers, thunderstorms developing for the afternoon with a high 85 to 90. Saturday, mostly sunny, 85. Sunday, more sun, mid-80s, and partly sunny, 85 Monday. This is WINY meteorologist Bill Jackman.
10: WINY. Friday, Music on Main featuring John Rogers will be held at 88 Main Street in Putnam from 5 to 8 p.m. The Putnam Fireworks Celebration will be held at Rotary Park, Kennedy Drive in Putnam this Saturday beginning at 4 p.m. Saturday, the Aspinock Historical Society tours of Katie Cobb Cottage will be held from 11 a.m. to 2 p.m. Shuttle buses will be available from the Putnam Municipal Complex, 200 School Street in Putnam. The Putnam VFW presents Freedom Fest on the lawn of St. Mary Church across from the VFW, 207 Providence Street in Putnam this Saturday from 11 a.m. to 3 p.m. Come on down for face painting, balloons, bounce houses, music, and free food. Biga will be played in three sessions at 10:30 a.m., 12:30 p.m., and 2:30 at the VFW. And the QVR Rotaract Hot Dog Eating Contest will be held at Rotary Park, Kennedy Drive in Putnam this Saturday at 5 p.m. Sign up by emailing putnamrotaract@gmail.com. That's what's happening. You're up to date from WINY, 1350 a.m. and 97.1 FM.
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1: AP News, I'm Marcela Sanchez. The U.S. and Iran have again traded strikes. It comes as an interim agreement to stop the fighting and the U.S.-Iran war remains in place. AP correspondent Ben Thomas has more.
2: The U.S. military launched strikes on Iran early Wednesday. U.S. Central Command says it was to impose heavy costs after it says Tehran struck three ships in the Strait of Hormuz. Targets included Iranian air defense systems, radars, and more than 60 small boats used by the paramilitary Revolutionary Guard to harass ships in the strait. The U.S. also revoked a license that had authorized the sale of Iranian oil. Iran immediately warned Washington it would take whatever measures it deems necessary, and apparently retaliated with strikes targeting Bahrain, home to the U.S. Navy's Fifth Fleet, and Kuwait, home to U.S. Army forces. I'm Ben Thomas.
1: A funeral procession for Iran's late Supreme Leader Ayatollah Ali Khamenei was held in neighboring country Iraq. Khamenei was killed in an airstrike at the start of the war in Iran. Iran's days-long funeral for Khamenei began Saturday, with authorities shutting down streets, airspace, and daily life in Tehran. Denmark's prime minister says her country is ready to defend Greenland after President Trump insisted again that the U.S. should take control of the territory. His remarks came ahead of the NATO summit in Turkey. Mette Frederiksen says her country would defend the territory in the event of an attack and would rely on NATO allies to honor their commitment to defend each other. In New York City, a high-rise building that's under construction in Manhattan has been stabilized after emergency repairs. The building was at risk of collapse earlier yesterday after columns buckled. This is AP News.
3: I am Sunisa Galella with WINY Headline News. The Kungli Inland Wetlands and Watercourse Commission voted 3-2 to deny the construction of the Amazon warehouse facility as presented without prejudice on Westcott Road. Representatives for the project will be allowed to make any changes necessary and resubmit their application. Reading a motion of dissent, commission member Karina Torrey said that the applicant has not exhausted all reasonable and prudent alternatives to several aspects of the plans. Options listed included significantly reducing the footprint of the building to be more in line with existing facilities in town and the extensive surface of the parking that should be more structured to reduce paved areas. These adjustments would save wetlands and the impact to the area. As previously reported, the application from Ryan Companies US Incorporated is to construct a new warehousing and distribution center totaling more than 1.37 million square feet on a roughly 556-acre assemblage. Next news,
4: hey Dad,
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0: on Tricks with Golden. Next Wednesday, not today, a week from today, is National Hot Dog Day. And in honor of that, Pringles has announced they're going to be selling flavored hot dog buns. 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
4: 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Saturday beginning at 4 p.m. Saturday, the Aspinock Historical Society tours of Katy Kopp Cottage will be held from 11 a.m. to 2 p.m. Shuttle buses will be available from the Putnam Municipal Complex, 200 School Street in Putnam. The Putnam VFW presents Freedom Fest on the lawn of St. Mary Church across from the VFW, 207 Providence Street in Putnam this Saturday from 11 a.m. to 3 p.m. Come on down for face painting, balloons, bounce houses, music, and free food. Bingo will be played in three sessions at 10:30 a.m., 12:30 p.m., and 2:30 at the VFW. And the QVR Rotaract Hot Dog Eating Contest will be held at Rotary Park, Kennedy Drive in Putnam this Saturday at 5 p.m. Sign up by emailing putnamrotaract@gmail.com. 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

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Right now, it's Olivia Dean. It's so easy to fall in love.

0: Billy Joel in My Life. I know we just got over a long weekend, but have you had an actual 7-day vacation? 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Make sure you have all your documents together in one spot, even if it's a digital spot. You know, plane tickets, your license, passport. Charge all your devices. You know what you have to do with those. Set your thermostat lights and irrigation. It'd be nice if you have someone like a neighbor keep an eye on your place while you're gone. Take a photo of your bathroom. It could come in handy for insurance purposes if there's kind of a plumbing issue while you're away. And make a list of the stuff you need to do when you get back.
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2: 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It appears by its own numbers, the U.S. government seems insolvent. 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
1: 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I'm John Laurenti. 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
1: AP News, I'm Marcela Sanchez. President Trump says he thinks the interim agreement between the U.S. and Iran is over at the NATO summit in Turkey. He also said he will let negotiations continue.
2: To me, I think it's over. I don't want to deal with them anymore. They're scum. You know what scum is? They're scum. They're sick people. They're led by sick people. And they're vicious, violent people. And if they had a nuclear weapon, they'd use it. As far as I'm concerned, it's over. I'll speak to our negotiators.
1: Earlier, the U.S. had launched a series of strikes on Iran in response to attacks on three ships in the Strait of Hormuz. Iran retaliated with strikes targeting Bahrain and Kuwait. Ahead of the NATO summit, Trump also renewed his demand that the U.S. take over Greenland. Denmark's Prime Minister Mette Frederiksen says her country is ready to defend the territory. A judge is rejecting the Justice Department's attempt to get names of 2020 election workers in Fulton County, Georgia.
3: A federal judge has ruled that the U.S. Department of Justice cannot have access to personal information for every person who worked during the 2020 election in Georgia's Fulton County. The Justice Department in April obtained a grand jury subpoena seeking the names and personal contact information of county employees and volunteer poll workers. The county argued the subpoena was overly broad and meant to target and harass President Donald Trump's opponents. In his ruling Tuesday, U.S. District Judge William Ray called the subpoena unreasonable. I'm Lisa Dwyer.
1: Oil prices surged nearly 6% after Trump announced earlier that the interim agreement with Iran was over, but would allow talks to continue. This is AP News.
4: I'm Isaac Bean with WINY News. The proposed solar land lease agreement between the town of Pomfret and Greenskey's Clean Energy passed during Tuesday night's referendum with a total of 663 votes casted. The proposal passed by 370 yes votes to 293 no votes. As previously reported, the project will lease approximately 25 acres of the town-owned, commercially zoned 188-acre Murdoch property on Route 101 at the Pomfret-Killingly town line. Based on the agreement, the project is expected to generate approximately $479,000 annually in lease payments and tax revenue, totaling an estimated $9.5 million over the initial 20-year lease term. The project will not include battery storage and will not be visible from any road. Additionally, a decommissioning bond would ensure removal of the entire facility at the end of the lease. According to the agreement, approximately 155 acres or 82% of the Murdoch property will remain unaffected. The referendum results further authorizes Greenskey's Clean Energy to continue environmental studies, engineering, permitting, and regulatory review necessary for the project. Construction will only occur after all required local, state, and federal approvals have been obtained. In a statement, Pomfret First Selectman Maureen Nicholson thanked all the voters for participating in the referendum. The Connecticut Department of Transportation is conducting a virtual public information meeting concerning the replacement of the bridge carrying Old Colony Road over Bungie Brook in Eastford on Tuesday, July 28th at 7 p.m., The public information meeting is being held to provide the public and local community with the opportunity to offer comments or ask questions regarding the proposed project. A question and answer session will immediately follow the presentation, which will be recorded. Right-of-way impacts will include easement and the rights to reconstruct driveways and grade and install a sediment control system. Construction is anticipated to begin spring of 2028 based on the availability of funding, acquisition of rights-of-way, and approval of permits. The estimated construction cost for this project is approximately $5 million. The project is anticipated to be undertaken with 80% federal funds and 20% state funds. Members of the public can submit comments and questions during the two-week public comment period following the meeting. Their Connecticut DOT officials are asking people to submit comments and questions by Tuesday, August 11th. For more information, please see the story on our WINY Radio Facebook page. In Canterbury, a referendum to address the revised 2026-27 fiscal year budget proposal is being held today from 6 a.m. to 8 p.m. at the Canterbury Town Hall. The new general government proposal is $3.725 million, the new education proposal is $13.68 million, and the capital improvement plan is $456,000. Several volunteer fire departments across northeastern Connecticut are recognizing members who have recently earned their Connecticut Firefighter 1 certification, marking an important milestone in their firefighting careers. The East Putnam Fire Department congratulated firefighter Caleb Covington, who joined the department in June 2025. Officials said Covington plans to continue his training by pursuing additional fire service and emergency medical services certifications. The East Brooklyn Fire Department recognized firefighter Eben Bouchine for completing the Firefighter 1 program through Back to Basics, qualifying him as an interior firefighter. The East Killingly Fire Department celebrated both firefighters Emily Vose and firefighter Colin Roberts, praising their dedication and countless hours of classroom instruction, hands-on training, and physical endurance required to complete the certification. The Mortlake Fire Company honored firefighter Aiden Buck, while the East Thompson Fire Department introduced its newest certified firefighters, Blake Rimillard and Sarah Whittier. Department officials noted Rimillard joined the department at age 17 and highlighted the hands hard-on work demonstrated by all three firefighter candidates during the past 6 months. And the Quinnipiac Volunteer Fire Department also recognized firefighter Mike Ray for successfully earning his Connecticut Firefighter 1 certification. WINY News Time 6:06.
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4: Let's take a look at the weather report by meteorologist Bill Jackman. Today, mostly sunny, highs of 80 to 85. Tonight, mostly clear, lows of 60 to 65. Tomorrow, mostly sunny, high near 85. Your Cargill Falls, it's currently 60 degrees. That's the 6 o'clock report. I'm Isaac Bean with WINY News. Now it's time to say good morning to Gary O. I'm

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10: Bing!
11: How you doing, Gary?
10: Doing fine. How you doing?
11: I'm doing pretty good.
10: All right, here we go, gang. It's Wednesday, the 8th of July, and looks like the rain is over. We got a good amount of rain, and the heavy rain finally came in last night, and now it's cleared out. So I got up early this morning to take my walk, and the moon was shining brightly, and the sun is shining now, and it's going to be mostly sunny, as you just said, at a high 80 to 85. Bean, you know what today's a good day for?
11: What's today a good day for?
10: Live broadcast from Hank's.
11: Oh, that's awesome.
10: You know what I mean?
11: Yeah.
10: So the rain cleared out just in time for the party at Hank's restaurant. It's this afternoon, starts at 4 o'clock. We're going to have a great time. So they're celebrating 55 years, man. That's a good long time at a Hank's restaurant. Route 6 in Brooklyn, 416 Providence Road. Come on down and join us. The Northeastern Connecticut Chamber of Commerce, Brooklyn Business Association, Town of Brooklyn. The whole gang will be here. We'll be out there cutting a ribbon with Amy and her crew, celebrating 55 years and a bright future at Hank's Restaurant. It's just an excuse to have a party, you know? That's it. Let's party. There'll be some great cocktails and some great food and always good times at Hank's. So we'll be out there this afternoon partying with a lot of good people. I'm looking forward to that because, well, you know me, I'm just a social butterfly. You know what I mean?
11: Oh, yeah.
10: So, busy day yesterday. I headed out to, we had our Putnam Business Association executive meeting. God, I love being in the PBA, man. I love it so much. So it was a great meeting yesterday. Putnam Rotary Club meeting at 12 noon yesterday. Fabulous meeting up at Day Kimball Hospital. And last night, I think I ended the day with another meeting because I love meetings. It was for The Wall That Heals, which is coming to Putnam September 10, 11, 12, and 13. Tell all your friends. It's going to be a big, big production. The Wall That Heals, traveling across the country and heading to Putnam. We had a meeting last night at the Putnam Municipal Center. Again today, live broadcast at Hank's this morning. I'm leaving at 8 o'clock this morning. Kyle Rickey will be coming in. Kyle, he's cool with you, right?
11: Yeah, Kyle's a good guy.
10: Yeah, because when I got, he'll be bossing me. He'll ask me to make him an egg sandwich before I leave. You know what I'm saying? Hey, can you make me go in the back room, make me an egg sandwich?
11: Cracking the eggs on the on the countertop?
10: Oh, he's crazy. I don't know. You don't get that from him, though.
11: No.
10: I do. It's always like Gary snapping his fingers, you know? Get me this. Get me that. Anyway, Kyle coming in at 8 this morning. We have another Putnam Business Association meeting at the Putnam Municipal Complex, so that'll be fun. And just a busy day. You know, how about you? What'd you do yesterday in the rain?
11: Nothing really. Honestly, just chilled out. Yeah, I got some ice cream.
10: Oh, what kind of ice cream?
11: I got some butterscotch ice cream.
10: Oh, butterscotch. Nice. Yeah. Where'd you get that?
11: Bucky's? Is it Bucky's?
10: Okay, sure.
11: In Woodstock? Yeah. Yeah, I think it's like soft serve. Yeah,
10: I love
11: Bucks. I think it's called Bucks.
10: Yeah. Butterscotch, that sounds pretty good.
11: Yeah, it was pretty good.
10: When I was a kid, my mother used to make butterscotch pudding, right? Butterscotch pudding, you ever have that?
11: No.
10: One of my favorites. It was very, very nice. It's a great flavor. So a little ice cream.
11: Yeah, a little ice cream. I doubled the butterscotch. I got the butterscotch soft serve dipped in the butterscotch.
10: Ooh, wow.
11: You know,
10: went
11: dip.
10: All out.
11: Yeah, I went all out with the butterscotch.
10: So it's just like, you know, girlfriend date kind of thing?
11: No, this is with mom and my sister.
10: Oh, mom and your sister with Ella?
11: Yeah.
10: Wow, what kind did Ella get?
11: Ella, she got some sundae. I don't know. I don't exactly know. Yeah,
10: I love
11: don't know.
10: A nice
11: she gets all these weird, crazy things.
10: What did mom get?
11: Mom got some sundae too. I don't know the exact.
10: Yeah.
11: What the exactly they got? I'm basic. I just get a strict flavor and keep it at that. You
10: I
11: can
10: have
11: describe
10: a hard time.
11: My flavor. You.
10: It's fun to and when you get it's fun to try different flavors. You know, it's kind of like IPAs. It's fun to try new IPAs. It's like it's fun to try new ice cream. Oh, this comes back to beer with us. I don't know what the deal is.
11: Maybe they need to make a beer flavored ice cream.
10: They should.
11: That would be really good.
10: Nice IPA
11: flavored, Grapefruit IPA ice cream.
10: We're coming up with good stuff here.
11: That's pretty good.
10: But I do love a hot fudge sundae. I do love that. So every time I get ice cream, I got the big decision is, do I get a cone or do I get a sundae? Because I love a hot fudge sundae. All right. What are you doing today?
11: I don't know yet.
10: Yeah?
11: Yeah, we'll figure it out. It's nice and sunny today. I'll probably hit some balls at the range.
10: Beautiful weather, and we're setting up to just for a nice weekend. Saturday is going to be great for the Putnam fireworks. This Saturday night, massive party coming to Putnam on Saturday, and the weather just looks great. And it's not going to be like oppressively hot. It's perfect. Saturday, fireworks day, mostly sunny, 80 to 85. Absolute perfection fireworks weather. It's going to be a big party. Saturday night, baby, in Putnam. That's pretty cool. All right, so I was wondering, you got any, like, news and stuff?
11: I believe I do.
10: You know, the guy always comes through. You're unbelievable. Bean, what's happening in the newsroom?
11: So the Pomfret Solar referendum passed last night?
10: Wow, okay. Yeah, I saw that last night breaking on WINY. And, wow, big victory. So after all that, after all that.
11: It passed.
10: Because technically, it passed at, like, a town meeting.
11: Yeah.
10: It voted, it passed, and then they had to go get a bunch of signatures. Because that wasn't good enough. It's got to go to a referendum. And then they set a referendum day. And then we got to have a court case. And we got to go to court and get a judge. And they set a different referendum date. And everything that went with it. And all the lead up and blah, blah, blah. And then they have the referendum. And it passed.
11: Yeah.
10: Okay. Are we good now? Are you okay now?
11: I believe they're good.
10: All right. Let's move on. Okay. What else?
11: So Canterbury's budget referendum is today.
10: Okay, that's right. So they're just a budget thing today in Canterbury. That's right. Got to vote in Canterbury. Don't forget to vote today. Okay, that's still in play. Okay, what else?
11: So there's a public information scheduled for meeting later this month regarding a bridge carrying Colony Road over Bungie Brook in Eastford.
10: Okay.
11: And area fire departments are celebrating some of their local firefighters for passing the Connecticut Firefighter 1 certification.
10: Yeah, it's always joyful to see those.
11: Yeah.
10: And God bless those, because they're all volunteers,
11: yes.
10: You know? And they're going through that training, and there's expenses involved, and of course a lot of time, just a lot of work to get there, and always love to celebrate that. That's good news. Thanks for that. I appreciate that.
11: And that's what I got for news at the moment, Gary. Who'd I come in?
10: All right. Well, let's see. I got to check my little card here. Coming in this... Oh, Run for Ryan! Yay!
11: Yeah.
10: Run for Ryan. They're coming in at 7 o'clock this morning. That's a week from Saturday. Down at Owen Bell Park, you can sign up. Go to runsignup.com. Run for Ryan. And get signed up for that. So we'll talk about that this morning at 7 o'clock. Tri-Town American Legion Baseball Spotlight. Those kids are great.
11: Yeah.
10: I love those kids, man. Playing tri... I wonder what they've been doing for all the rainy days, because they got to keep playing.
11: Yeah.
10: They can't fall behind.
11: No.
10: Brooklyn Business Association coming in at 7:30 this morning. As I mentioned, Kyle Rickey at 8 o'clock this morning, and Kyle Rickey on sports. Tune in this morning when Kyle Rickey says...
5: Are you a big man? Huh?
10: Oh, jeez.
5: I'm talking to you.
10: All right.
5: You wake up in the morning, you say, I put on my big boy pants.
10: What'd you just say?
5: You wake up in the morning, you say, I put on my big boy pants.
10: My big boy pants?
5: Look, I'm wearing a belt. I got big boy pants on. This is how you conduct yourself in a democracy?
10: All right. Okay. I'm not sure what the rant is about, but it's going to be one of those days you can just feel it. And he'll be here again at 8 o'clock this morning, in addition to sports. All right. You ready to do this?
11: I'm ready.
10: I'm ready. I feel good.
11: Yeah.
10: Sun is shining. Could be a great day. Let's light this candle, gang. You found the morning show. We're so happy to have you on WINY 1350
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0: 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Hello, good morning. Welcome to Wednesday. The sun is shining. You know, we needed that rain, though. Right? We did need the rain. We did. Karen was loving it because we didn't get all that flooding that we talked about. It was just that light soaking. We got totally soaked. Great for the gardens, all that stuff. The grass. And it's over. It's over. It ended last night. And the sun is shining, and it's going to be spectacular today. Mostly sunny at a high 80 to 85. So Amy St. Laurent and her crew are throwing a party this afternoon. Consider this your invitation. Come on down to Hank's Restaurant, Route 6 in Brooklyn, 416 Providence Road, Route 6 in Brooklyn. They're doing a ribbon-cutting ceremony. 55 years in business. That's quite an accomplishment. And they're celebrating an incredible past and a really, really bright future at Hank's Restaurant. And hey, it's an excuse to have a party. What can I tell you? So there's going to be all kinds of cocktails and all kinds of food and fun. They're always throwing a party down there. So that's this afternoon, 4 o'clock. We'll be out there broadcasting live. And the Chamber will be there and the Brooklyn Business Association, Town of Brooklyn. Cut the ribbon. Have some fun. Okay? So that's this afternoon. I sure hope you'll join us. Today is Cucumber Salad Day, right? Doesn't that sound good? Today is Freezer Pop Day. Freezer Pop. When's the last time you had a Freezer Pop? When we were kids, we used to have the, we didn't have the Cool Pops. We had the cheap knockoff. What was it? What was that called? What was it? What was the Cool Pop cheap knockoff? Flavor Ice. Was that Flavor Ice? And, we'd eat the Flavor Ice and then always develop a strange cough right after eating a Flavor Ice. Did you ever have that? Was that just us? Okay. Today is Scud Day. Today is Raspberry Day. And it's Chocolate with Almonds Day. Coming up this morning on The Morning Show, passes to Lake Compounds, baby. We're going to Lake Compounds this summer. It's going to be awesome. All that this morning, plus...
1: What famous date shall I set it to today, Mr. Peabody?
0: Your highlight... history. Here we go. July 8th, on this date in 1776, Colonel John Nixon gave the first public reading of the Declaration of Independence outside the State House, now Independence Hall, in Philadelphia. The first public reading of the Declaration of Independence. Many towns are doing that tonight. It's kind of like a nationwide effort. 6 o'clock tonight. Many, many towns across our country will be reading the Declaration of Independence. Kevin Cunningham was just here the other day from Plainfield, and he said they're doing it at Moosup Park tonight at 6 o'clock, a reading of the Declaration of Independence. That's pretty cool. On this date in 1947, a New Mexico newspaper, the Roswell Daily Record, quoted officials at Roswell Army Airfield as saying they had recovered a flying saucer that crashed onto a ranch. Officials then said, oh, they had to back up and said, it was a weather balloon. It's always a weather balloon with those guys, right? Well, that was on this date in 1947. Aliens, flying saucers, crashing Roswell. On this date in 2021, President Joe Biden said the U.S. military operation in Afghanistan would end on October 31st. Birthdays today, Kevin Bacon, 68, Joan Osborne, 64, Beck is 56. 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
2: The forecast for northeastern Connecticut, mostly sunny for today. High temperature 80 to 85. Mainly clear, low 60s tonight. Mostly sunny tomorrow, 85. On Friday, increasing clouds, rain, showers, thunderstorms developing for the afternoon, 85 to 90. Mostly sunny, low 80s Saturday. Mostly sunny, low 80s on Sunday. This is WINY meteorologist Bill Jackman.
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0: Good morning. It's 6:23. Time for sports. Here he is, Mr. Kyle Rickey.
4: Peyton Toll allowed 2 hits in 6 shutout innings. Andrew Monasterio and Sidon Rafaela homered, and the Boston Red Sox beat the Chicago White Sox 8-1 last night. Boston, who is now 41-48, has won four in a row and nine of the last 11 to close to within 7 games of 500 for the first time since May 23rd. Boston Red Sox outfielder Nate Eaton's initial 3-game suspension for his actions during a dugout clearing altercation with Washington last week has been reduced to 2 games. The Red Sox say Eaton began serving his suspension against the White Sox last night in the first of a 3-game series in Chicago. Eaton was sanctioned after scuffling with Nationals pitcher Miles Mikolas during the game in Boston last week. Tyler Tolbert of the Kansas City Royals has tied a major league record with hits in 12 consecutive plate appearances. He reached that mark with an infield single against the New York Mets in the 5th inning last night. Tolbert matched the record set by Chicago's Johnny Kling in 1902 and equaled by Walt Dropo of the Detroit Tigers in 1952. And Lionel Messi did it again at this year's World Cup. The Argentina great scored once while inspiring his team to an improbable 3-2 victory over Egypt, despite trailing by 2 goals with only 11 minutes to play. The defending champions will face either Switzerland or Colombia in the quarterfinals on Saturday in Kansas City, Missouri. Messi, who is in tears after the final whistle, scored his 8th goal of this year's tournament in the 83rd minute to level the score at 2-2. It was his record-extending 21st at the World Cup. Enzo Fernandez scored the winning goal in stoppage time. I'm Kyle Rickey, WINY Sports.
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8: 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All right, here's the deal. I got 2 bowls of chowder and a dozen clam cakes. Oh, that's some good eating right there. 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
1: Let's meet our winner. All right, gang. 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
2: Jerry Hart.
1: Jerry, how you doing?
2: Not bad. Yourself?
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2: Dayville.
1: All right. Jerry Hart from Dayville. Well, by golly, Jerry, it's really nice to hear from you today. And just for being caller 5, Jerry, you're picking up 2 bowls of chowder and a dozen clam cakes.
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1: 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So, Jerry Hart, thank you for listening. 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Have a sparkling day, my friend, okay?
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1: All right, Jerry's our winner! 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
9: 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The proposed solar land lease agreement between the town of Pomfret and Greenskey's Clean Energy passed during Tuesday night's referendum with a total of 663 votes casted. The proposal passed by 370 yes votes to 293 no votes. As previously reported, the project will lease approximately 25 acres of the town-owned, commercially zoned 188-acre Murdoch property on Route 101 at the Pomfret-Killingly town line. Based on the agreement, the project is expected to generate approximately $479,000 annually in lease payments and tax revenue, totaling an estimated $9.5 million over the initial 20-year lease term. The project will not include battery storage and will not be visible from any road. Additionally, a decommissioning bond would ensure removal of the entire facility at the end of the lease. According to the agreement, approximately 155 acres or 82% of the Murdoch property will remain unaffected. The referendum results further authorize Greenskey's Clean Energy to continue environmental studies, engineering, permitting, and regulatory review necessary for the project. Construction will only occur after all required local, state, and federal approvals have been obtained. In a statement, Pomfret First Selectman Maureen Nicholson thanked all the voters for participating. One person was transported following a late-night accident in Putnam on Tuesday night. On Tuesday, July 7th, at approximately 9:55 p.m., emergency crews and officers from the Putnam Police Department responded to a single-vehicle accident in the area of the Grove Street and Center Street intersection. As a result of the accident, one person was transported to Dade Kimball Hospital by Putnam EMS. the Connecticut Department

0: Department of Transportation will conduct a virtual public information meeting concerning the replacement of the bridge carrying Old Colony Road over Bungie Brook in Eastford on Tuesday, July 28th at 7 p.m. The public information meeting is being held to provide the public and local community with the opportunity to offer comments or ask questions regarding the proposed project. A question and answer session will immediately follow the presentation, which will be recorded. Right-of-way impacts will include easement and the rights to reconstruct driveways and grade and install a sedimentation control system. Construction is anticipated to begin spring of 2028 based on the availability of funding, acquisition of rights-of-way, and approval of permits. The estimated construction cost for this project is approximately $5 million. This project is anticipated to be undertaken with 80% federal funds and 20% state funds. Members of the public can submit comments and questions during the two-week public comment period following the meeting. Please submit comments and questions by Tuesday, August 11th. For more information, please see the story on our WINY Radio Facebook page. And in Canterbury, a referendum to address the revised 2026-27 fiscal year budget proposals is being held today from 6 a.m. to 8 p.m. at the Canterbury Town Hall. The new general government proposal is $3.725 million. The new education proposal is $13.68 million. And the capital improvement plan is $456,900. WINY News Time, 6:36.
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0: Let's take a look at the weather report by meteorologist Bill Jackman. Today, mostly sunny, highs of 80 to 85. Tonight, mostly clear, lows of 60 to 65. Tomorrow, mostly sunny, high near 85. Your Cargill Falls, it's currently 61 degrees. 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I'm Isaac Bean with WINY News. 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
4: In the morning!

0: Yowza. So we've got Woodstock royalty and Putnam royalty celebrating birthdays today. Pretty big deal. Out at Fairview Farms this morning, milking cows while we speak. Paul Miller celebrating his birthday today. Paul, I love you, brother. And a happy birthday to you. Lots of love from Diane and your family and friends and all the cows. They're just crazy about you. Paul, have a wonderful day today. It's your birthday. And here in Putnam, my neighbor just lives a couple of houses down from me, Greg King. In fact, I had to call the cops on Greg last night. They're partying. Oh, he's out there lighting off fireworks. Loud music. It's like every night over there. I don't know what's going on. But anyway, Greg King. Greg King from Putnam. I love you, man. And happy birthday to you. From all your family and friends. And we sure hope you have a wonderful day today. So a couple of big birthdays there. Hey, Bean, how you doing, brother?
1: I'm doing pretty good.
0: Oh, man, feels like a good day, doesn't it? You know, sun shining and the rain is over. We needed that rain. Good stuff. Going to help the gardens grow. I got to think with the heat wave we just had. I haven't had fresh tomatoes from anyone's garden yet, but I got to think the tomatoes are going to be fantastic.
1: You got to think, right?
0: Right? Tomatoes love that heat and humidity, and that spell that we had last week, it's going to do wonders, I'll just bet. So can't wait to get some fresh tomatoes going. Anyway, today mostly sunny, 80 to 85. It's going to be a beautiful day. Got a big party at Hank's Restaurant. Hey, you know, sometimes you just go around looking for an excuse to have a party. Here's one. 55 years in business. Yeah, hey, let's go. So they're going to cut the ribbon today and celebrate 55 glorious years and a very bright future at Hank's Restaurant on Route 6 in Brooklyn. This place is so fantastic. It's like the Cheers of Brooklyn. You go in, right? It's like everyone knows your name. And if you're a newcomer, you're just welcome with open arms. And if you're a regular, come on in. They're always having fun stuff. You know, they do like karaoke and trivia and all this fun things happening. And always a good time. Very creative with the cocktails. Really interesting cocktail menu. And, of course, the food is solid. So this afternoon, starting at 4 o'clock, cut the ribbon, have a party. Okay? Chamber will be there. Northeastern Connecticut Chamber of Commerce. Brooklyn Business Association, they'll be there today. Town of Brooklyn will be there. I'll be there with the live broadcast. Come on down. Party with us at Hank's this afternoon, starting at 4 o'clock. Should be a lot of fun. All right? A couple other things happening in Putnam. The Northeast Connecticut Farmers Market, Putnam Market, opens for the season tomorrow, 3:30 to 5:30. Farmers Market Pavilion, 18 Kennedy Drive in Putnam. That opens tomorrow for the season. The Killingly Parks and Recreation Summer Concert Series officially kicks off tomorrow night. They tried last Thursday, but because of the oppressive heat, they put that one off. So officially, the first concert Thursday night concert series, tomorrow night, 6 to 8 p.m. at Davis Park in Danielson. Mindset, very danceable, very high-energy band. 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Down in Preston, Preston's reaching out. 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The Preston Farmers Market opens tomorrow night. 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If you're heading down to the casinos, you're driving right through that little village. It's a lovely village, and they got some pretty good things happening there. So that's happening Thursday as well. Putnam Fireworks. Everyone's talking about the Putnam Fireworks. Putnam never disappoints. Weather, classic. Mostly sunny for Saturday, 80 to 85. Perfection for Saturday night for fireworks. It's going to be fantastic. Starts at 4 o'clock. They got the jump zone rentals, all the inflatables, whole bunch of food trucks coming in. At 5 o'clock, Quinebaug Valley Regional Rotaract Hot Dog Eating Contest with Nikki's Hot Dogs right on stage. Should be a lot of fun. That's at 5 o'clock. 7 o'clock, Red Light Party Rock. Great band. 7 o'clock at the bandstands. 9:15, fireworks, gigantic fireworks display in Putnam. That's happening Saturday, party time in Putnam. All right.
1: Yeah.
0: So, Lake Compounds, have you been yet?
1: I haven't been yet. I gotta get out there.
0: Yeah, Lake Compounds, a lot of fun. We got passes to Lake Compounds coming up. We'll see how smart you are. Don't go away. The Killingly Parks and Recreation Thursday Night Concert Series continues this Thursday night, July 9th, with Mindset at 6 p.m. at Davis Park in Danielson. Mindset is a high-energy dance band that will have you dancing in the park. 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And coming July 16th, it's Ed Peabody and the Big Blue Thing.
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6: The forecast for northeastern Connecticut, mostly sunny for today. High temperature 80 to 85. Mainly clear, low 60s tonight. Mostly sunny tomorrow, 85. On Friday, increasing clouds, rain, showers, thunderstorms developing for the afternoon, 85 to 90. Mostly sunny, low 80s Saturday. Mostly sunny, low 80s on Sunday. This is WINY meteorologist Bill Jackman.
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0: Good morning. It's 6:46. 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
8: Peyton Toll allowed two hits in six shutout innings. Andrew Monasterio and Sidon Rafaela homered. And the Boston Red Sox beat the Chicago White Sox 8-1 last night. Boston, who is now 41-48, has won four in a row and nine of the last 11 to close to within 7 games of 500 for the first time since May 23rd. Boston Red Sox outfielder Nate Eaton's initial 3-game suspension for his actions during a dugout clearing altercation with Washington last week has been reduced to 2 games. The Red Sox say Eaton began serving his suspension against the White Sox last night in the first of a 3-game series in Chicago. Eaton was sanctioned after scuffling with Nationals pitcher Miles Mikolas during the game in Boston last week. Tyler Tolbert of the Kansas City Royals has tied a major league record with hits in 12 consecutive plate appearances. He reached that mark with an infield single against the New York Mets in the 5th inning last night. Tolbert matched the record set by Chicago's Johnny Kling in 1902 and equaled by Walt Dropo of the Detroit Tigers in 1952. And Lionel Messi did it again at this year's World Cup. The Argentina great scored once while inspiring his team to an improbable 3-2 victory over Egypt, despite trailing by 2 goals with only 11 minutes to play. The defending champions will face either Switzerland or Colombia in the quarterfinals on Saturday in Kansas City, Missouri. Messi, who is in tears after the final whistle, scored his 8th goal of this year's tournament in the 83rd minute to level the score at 2-2. It was his record-extending 21st at the World Cup. Enzo Fernandez scored the winning goal in stoppage time. I'm Kyle Rickey, WINY Sports.
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0: gang. Let's see how smart you are. If you can answer our incredibly random trivia question, we're going to hook you up with two passes to Lake Compounds. 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And they're yours if you can answer our incredibly random trivia question. Today's question: what do these movies have in common? Animal House, A Few Good Men, and Footloose. What do those movies have in common? 860-928-1350. You can figure that out. Animal House, A Few Good Men, Footloose. What do those movies have in common? What could it be? Oh, wow. I had every line lit and then you chickened out? Really? That's kind of easy. What do these movies have in common? Animal House, which was a classic from 1978. Still funny. A Few Good Men. You can't handle the truth. Great movie. And Footloose. These movies have something in common. 860-928-1350. Figure it out. Win the prize. Hi, you're on the air. What's the answer?
1: They all have Kevin Bacon in it.
0: Yeah, right? That's kind of easy. Kevin Bacon. Kevin Bacon, he in Animal House. Do you remember his famous line?
1: I do not.
0: Thank you, sir. May I have another? Remember. Plus A Few Good Men and Footloose, Dancing Away and Footloose. All right, so Kevin Bacon, he's 68 years old today, so thought it'd be fun to feature a question with Kevin Bacon. Hey, you're the winner. Who's this?
1: Sean Gray.
0: Sean, how you doing, man?
1: Good. How are you, Gary?
0: Awesome. Where are you calling us from?
1: On my way to work in Quinebaug.
0: All right, Sean, it's good to hear from you today, man. We got a couple of passes to Lake Compounds.
2: Excellent!
0: You are totally hooked up. We're heading to Lake Compounds this summer for Sean. Sean, I want to thank you so much for listening. I hope you have a very good day, my friend.
1: Same to you, Gary.
0: You got it.

0: The iconic Hank's Restaurant in Brooklyn is having a party, and you're invited.
1: This is Amy St. Laurent, owner of Hank's Restaurant. We're celebrating 55 years of great food, cherished family memories, and good times at Hank's. I hope you'll join us on Wednesday, July 8th at 4 p.m. for a ribbon-cutting ceremony with the Northeastern Connecticut Chamber of Commerce, the Town of Brooklyn, and the Brooklyn Business Association. We'll have food, drinks, and fun as we celebrate a glorious past and an even brighter future.
0: WINY will broadcast live at Hank's Restaurant, 416 Providence Road, Route 6 in Brooklyn, this Wednesday, beginning at 4 p.m.
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4: AP News, I'm Marcela Sanchez. President Trump says the interim agreement with Iran is over, saying, frankly, I don't want to waste my time with them. He was speaking with reporters in Turkey with NATO Secretary General Mark Rutte. The AP's Donna Warder has more.
5: They're liars. They're cheats. They're sick people. They've hurt their people. They killed 54,000 people as of now that were protesting.
6: Trump says he'll allow talks on the Iran war to continue. On the topic of NATO, Rutte says he believes the U.S. is fully committed to the alliance. Trump says he hasn't been happy with NATO.
5: Because of what they did with Greenland. And I'm not happy with NATO because of the fact that they didn't want to help us with the number one state sponsor of terror, that's Iran.
6: Denmark reiterated Wednesday that it will defend its territory of Greenland and would rely on NATO allies to honor their commitment to defend each other in the event of an attack. I'm Donna Warder.
4: Vermont Independent Senator Bernie Sanders is the latest and most notable lawmaker to pull support for Maine Democratic Senate nominee Grant Plattner following an allegation of sexual assault. Plattner has denied all the allegations and has not resigned from the race, but the succession battle to take his place was already underway yesterday. The family of 18-year-old Nolan Javier Wells, who was found dead after a July 4th boat trip, has retained civil rights attorney Ben Crump. Officials say his body was discovered Monday off the coast of Horn Island, Mississippi, where he was last seen with a group of friends Saturday afternoon. An investigation is underway into the circumstances of his disappearance. Oil prices surged more than 6% today after President Trump said the interim agreement with Iran was over, but would allow talks to continue. This is AP News.
7: I'm Isaac Bean with WINY News, brought to you by Putnam Chrysler Dodge Jeep Ram at the corner of Routes 44 and 21 in Putnam. The proposed solar land lease agreement between the town of Pomfret and Greenskey's Clean Energy passed during Tuesday night's referendum with a total of 663 votes casted. The proposal passed by 370 yes votes to 293 no votes As previously reported, the project will lease approximately 25 acres of the town-owned commercially zoned 188-acre Murdoch property on Route 101 at the Pomfret-Killingly town line. Based on the agreement, the project is expected to generate approximately $479,000 annually in lease payments and tax revenue, totaling an estimated $9.5 million over the initial 20-year lease term. The project will not include battery storage and will not be visible from any road. Additionally, a decommissioning bond would ensure removal of the entire facility at the end of the lease. According to the agreement, approximately 155 acres or 82% of the Murdoch property will remain unaffected. The referendum results further authorizes Greenskies Clean Energy to continue environmental studies, engineering, permitting, and regulatory review necessary for the project. Construction will only occur after all required local, state, and federal approvals have been obtained. In a statement, Pomfret First Selectman Maureen Nicholson thanked all the voters for participating. In Canterbury, a referendum to address the revised 2026-27 fiscal year budget proposals is being held today from 6 a.m. to 8 p.m. at the Canterbury Town Hall. The new general government proposal is $3.725 million, the new education proposal is $13.68 million, and the new capital improvement plan is $456,900. One person was transported following a late-night accident in Putnam on Tuesday night. On Tuesday, July 7th, at approximately 9:55 p.m., emergency crews and officers from the Putnam Police Department responded to a single-vehicle accident in the area of the Grove Street and Center Street intersection. As a result of the accident, one person was transported to Dake Kimball Hospital by Putnam EMS. Several volunteer fire departments across northeastern Connecticut are recognizing members who have recently earned their Connecticut Firefighter 1 certification, marking an important milestone in their firefighting careers. The East Putnam Fire Department congratulated firefighter Caleb Covington, who joined the department in June 2025. Officials said Covington plans to continue his training by pursuing additional fire service and emergency medical services certifications. The East Brooklyn Fire Department recognized firefighter Eben Bouchine for completing the Firefighter 1 program through Back to Basics, qualifying him as an interior firefighter. The East Killingly Fire Department celebrated both firefighter Emily Vose and firefighter Colin Roberts, praising their dedication and the countless hours of the classroom instruction, hands-on training, and physical endurance required to complete the certification. The Mortlake Fire Company honored firefighter Aiden Buck, while the East Thompson Fire Department introduced its newest certified firefighters, Blake Remillard and Sarah Whittier. Department officials noted Remillard joined the department at age 17 and highlighted the hard work demonstrated by all three firefighter candidates during the past 6 months. The Quinnipiac Volunteer Fire Department also recognized firefighter Mike Gray for successfully earning his Connecticut Firefighter 1 certification. Firefighter 1 certification prepares firefighters to safely perform interior structural firefighting operations and respond to a wide range of emergency incidents, providing the foundation for continued training and service to the community. WINY News Time, 7:06.
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7: Let's take a look at the weather report by meteorologist Bill Jackman. Today, mostly sunny, highs of 80 to 85. Tonight, mostly clear, lows of 60 to 65. Tomorrow, mostly sunny, high near 85. Your Cargill Falls, it's currently 63 degrees. That's the 7 o'clock report brought to you by Putnam Chrysler Dodge Jeep Ram at the corner of Routes 44 and 21 in Putnam. I'm Isaac Bean with WINY News. Now back to Gary O.
11: All right, thank you, Isaac. It's 7:07 in my studio today. Great people. I love these people. Jeff French is here. Jeff, good morning to you.
12: Morning, Gary.
11: Good to have you here today. Jocelyn French, good morning to you.
13: Good morning, Gary.
11: Welcome to our show. If the Frenches are on my show, it means one thing. Means Run for Ryan. The big event, the Run for Ryan Memorial 5K trail race. It's a run. It's a walk. It's a fun run. It's an amazing event for the community, and we're getting close. So, Jeff, why don't you start with the basic details? When, where, what time? What are we doing?
12: It's coming up so fast. It's the 18th next Saturday, and the run itself is at 9:30. The walk starts at 9 a.m.
13: Eight.
12: I'm sorry.
11: It's like, you remind me of me and Karen.
12: That's right. The kids' fun run is at 9. The walk is at 8. The kids' fun run is at 9. And the race is at 9:30.
13: He's only had like a half a cup of coffee this morning.
12: Yeah, usually I need one cup for the left eye and one cup for the right eye. So it's still a little early for me.
11: I found that charming because that's like when Karen and I talk. That's exactly what it's like. She's correcting me.
12: Yeah.
11: That's how it is. All right. So it's a week from Saturday. Saturday, the 18th at Owen Bell Park in Dayville. So here's the run of the day. Registration for walkers starts at 7:15. Registration for runners opens at 7:45. Day of the event, the walk at 8 o'clock, it's the 5K, it's the trail walk. You walk the trail. Kids fun run, 9 o'clock, one lap around the track. That's free for kids. And the 5K trail run starts at 9:30, and you can sign up. So to sign up, where do we go, Joss?
13: So you can go to runsignup.com, and if you type in the Run for Ryan Memorial Run, you'll be brought right to the link.
11: How much is it to sign up?
13: $30 right now for the walk and the run, and then starting Monday it goes up $5, so it'll be $35 for the walk and the run.
11: Okay. How much did you make last year on this event, Jeff?
12: A little over $9,000 last year. Each year gets a little bigger and better.
11: Yeah, and so the money that's raised, Joss, what do?
13: We give scholarships to Ag Ed seniors from Killenly High School Ag Ed program who are going on to higher education. And so far to date, since the inception of our scholarship fund, we've given out $34,100 to 59 seniors. So this year alone, we gave out $3,700 to 7 seniors.
11: Yeah. What's that like when you hand people scholarships? That's a very generous thing to do. They must love you for that, obviously. It means a lot, right?
13: You can tell by their look that it's meaningful for them. We're now getting into classes, obviously, that didn't personally know Ryan, but they definitely learn about him while they're at the school. There's still a memorial poster of him in one of the ag rooms. So a lot of the students do kind of feel like they know Ryan. And when we choose our scholarship recipients, we're definitely choosing not only off of academics, but off of their character, because we've heard so many things about Ryan and his character and just his values and things that he did for people. So we look for those little pieces of Ryan and the students we select.
11: And again, what a lovely way to keep his memory alive. Just so meaningful, so thoughtful. I just love you too, and I love the way you roll, and God bless you. So, Owen Bell Park and Killenly Parks and Rec, you got to give them some special props.
12: Oh, absolutely.
11: Anthony loves this event.
13: He does.
11: Yeah, and he's really passionate about this. Tell me about that.
12: When we first decided to start a memorial race, we went and we met with Anthony. Due to his expertise from being in Killenly Parks and Rec and running, being in charge of some road races, and right from day one, we just all hit it off, and they have been so supportive of us. It's unbelievable what they've done for us, and we really, really appreciate everything that they do.
11: And they always do great things in our community, and Anthony and Bucky and the whole crew, they're lovely people, the grounds people, they're all great, but I always sense, because we see Anthony Isley there every year, that there's just a little extra personal touch there from Anthony. He's really into it, so I noticed that also, and I think that's very, very cool. Also, will you have the pastor from Christ Church, is she doing the blessing also?
13: Yes.
11: Again?
12: Yes, she is.
13: Yep,
12: yeah.
13: Mother Sandra Cosman, she will be there again to do a prayer before the run, which is always a nice touch, too.
11: Excellent.
13: We appreciate having her.
11: We'll be there broadcasting live. Thank you for having us, too.
13: Well, thanks for coming.
11: And we got a couple of shout-outs, too. Who's making our broadcast possible? I hear we got a couple of...
12: Yes, so we have two of our powered by sponsors. One is Meehan Real Estate.
11: Yeah, and construction. The, good people.
12: Yeah.
11: And Evergreen Farms.
12: And then Evergreen Farms. Yeah. Yep. Chief Shabanis has been wonderful.
11: Yeah.
12: And to play off that, too, every year, Dayville Fire and Rescue,
11: yeah.
12: they, they're there and to help out. And, yep. you know,
11: the rehab unit is there.
12: They're ready in case anybody sure. either gets injured or overheats, depending on the temperature. They have been very supportive of us, too. We really appreciate yeah. their presence.
11: They're there to look out for the old man when he comes across.
12: That's right. Well, they actually helped me last year. Yeah.
11: Yeah. yeah. So are you running it this year?
12: I am.
11: God bless you.
12: I'll keep going yeah. as long as I can.
11: As long as the knees hold up. And it's a trail. It's a trail run cross country, and that's the official cross country trail for mm-hmm. Killingley cross country team. Which, of course, Ryan ran that trail many, many times.
12: Yep.
11: So you're thinking about him too when you're running that trail. It's a good trail. It's an excellent course, isn't it? Tell me a little bit about that.
12: It is. And you know, when some people hear about a trail race, they get nervous yeah. about you know tripping and things like that. But it's very well groomed,
11: yeah,
12: and the first probably 500 yards in there, it's all wood chips.
11: Yep.
12: Before it clears out anyways. You're always on safe ground when you're yeah. running it, pretty yeah. much.
11: And it's in shade. It's in the shade,
12: yeah.
11: you know, most of it, which is nice, too. So, again, that's a week from Saturday, man. Things are just flying by. And you can sign up at runsignup.com, runsignup.com for Run for Ryan. So we have to give some love to sponsors. People have been generous with you. And how does that make you feel, by the way, when people say, yeah, I want to help out?
12: Again, it's so heartwarming.
11: Mm-hmm.
12: All the support that we've been getting. I mean, this year we have 27 sponsors.
11: Give them some love. Who's helping out?
12: Sure. All right. So we have, in alphabetical order, except for the very last, is Beacon Bank. 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
11: All right, so... Again, everyone coming together and makes you feel good when people say, yeah, we want to be a part of this.
12: Absolutely.
11: So, so again, it's coming up. It's a week from Saturday at Owen Bell Park in Dayville. And it's early in the morning, so we'll beat the heat of the day. So come on and join us. 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It'll take you right to the event. And after Monday, it's $35 entry, and we hope you will come on down and be a part of this. And again, going to scholarships, man, kids at Killingley High School in the BOAG program, which is really, really important. So what else? What else is on your mind today about the big event? What are you thinking today?
13: Well, I want to definitely also mention that we're partnering again with Quiet Corner Veterans Support Coalition, the Souls of Honor Shoe Drive. So if anybody comes out, whether it be volunteers or people participating or just watching the event, if you can bring a pair of either new or gently used shoes, sneakers, boots, this is a wonderful cause for veterans. So we're asking everyone to come and donate to that wonderful cause. And then we just have, we just are blessed every year at the volunteers that we have that come and help us. We really have a well-oiled machine now of people that have been with us since day one, and they just get in there and they get things done, and then we're cleaned up and we're out of there by, you know, before noontime. It's pretty amazing. But anyway, so we just want to especially thank all our volunteers. We have some friends that come as far as North Carolina and Naples and Maryland to help us out with this. Our local communities, Becky Ducat helps us out year-round pretty much, and a lot. She's my tech person for sure. Beth Knowlton from the Ag Ed, she helps get our awards set. Mother Cosman, we mentioned, who comes. Our Christ Church family, all of our friends. Yeah. We just have so much support. It's amazing.
11: And it's a lovely day. It's a beautiful event, and we hope you will be involved. If it's just running or walking or perhaps being a sponsor, making a donation, it's all for great cause. And again, it's the Run for Ryan Memorial 5K Trail Race and Walk and Kids Fun Run, and it's a week from Saturday. It's coming up really, really fast. Jeff, I'm going to ask you to keeping Ryan's memory alive, and you have a very interesting take on keeping memories alive. What are your thoughts on that?
12: I know I've mentioned this before, but I will continue to mention it. Back when Ryan had passed, there was a candlelight vigil at Killingly High School, and a good friend of ours, Cindy Morris, had made a comment there that's always stuck with me. And she had said that unfortunately, everybody dies twice. Our first death is our biological death, when we stop breathing and our heart stops beating and we leave this realm. And unfortunately, there's also a second death that we all have, and that's when the last person to remember you passes away. Mm. So one of the big goals of this is, as Jocelyn and I want to keep Ryan's memory alive as long as possible, and prolong that second death as long as possible. And what better way to do it, to keep his memory alive, as to be giving out scholarships in his name.
11: Very profound, very thoughtful, and I'm so glad you shared that with us. I know the story, but it's worth repeating each year, at least once a year, when we sit down just to think about that. And that's one of the things, you know, that's the love and kindness behind this event. It's a great fundraiser. It's for a good cause. We're helping kids for scholarships, and you can't do enough of that stuff. But there's a lot of love, a lot of meaning behind this event also, and that's why I love you guys so much. So I'm so glad you came here today. And we're looking forward to the event. Thank you again for including me, including us, and we are delighted to be there. And we're going to have fun that day. We're going to celebrate a community. We're going to celebrate love, kindness, and a memory of just an incredible person with Ryan. So we hope you'll join us. Runsignup.com. Get signed up. Come on out. It's going to be a big day, 1 week from Saturday. Jeff and Jocelyn, thank you. By the way, you always bring nice stuff for us. What did you bring us here today? What is this, muffins?
12: We brought you some muffins from Bill's Bread and Breakfast.
11: Yes.
12: And we did include a gluten-free one just in case anybody here has dietary issues.
11: We appreciate that.
12: And we just want to also thank you and WINY for all the support you've given us.
13: The personal touch that you put on everything is
11: I appreciate you saying
13: special.
11: That. It's an honor. It's an honor to be a part of this thing. I've known you guys forever, and thank you for saying that. I appreciate that. All right, we're going to take a break, and we'll be right back. 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
20: The forecast for northeastern Connecticut, mostly sunny for today. High temperature 80 to 85. Mainly clear, low 60s tonight. Mostly sunny tomorrow, 85. On Friday, increasing clouds, rain, showers, thunderstorms developing for the afternoon, 85 to 90. Mostly sunny, low 80s Saturday. Mostly sunny, low 80s on Sunday. This is WINY meteorologist Bill Jackman.
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11: 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It's 7:23. 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
22: Peyton Toll allowed two hits in six shutout innings. Andrew Monasterio and Sidon Rafaela homered, and the Boston Red Sox beat the Chicago White Sox 8-1 last night. Boston, who is now 41-48, has won four in a row and nine of the last 11 to close to within seven games of 500 for the first time since May 23rd. Boston Red Sox outfielder Nate Eaton's initial three-game suspension for his actions during a dugout-clearing altercation with Washington last week has been reduced to two games. The Red Sox say Eaton began serving his suspension against the White Sox last night in the first of a three-game series in Chicago. Eaton was sanctioned after scuffling with Nationals pitcher Miles Mikolas during the game in Boston last week. Tyler Tolbert of the Kansas City Royals has tied a major league record with hits in 12 consecutive plate appearances. He reached that mark with an infield single against the New York Mets in the fifth inning last night. Tolbert matched the record set by Chicago's Johnny Kling in 1902 and equaled by Walt Dropo of the Detroit Tigers in 1952. And Lionel Messi did it again at this year's World Cup. The Argentina great scored once while inspiring his team to an improbable 3-2 victory over Egypt, despite trailing by two goals with only 11 minutes to play. The defending champions will face either Switzerland or Colombia in the quarterfinals on Saturday in Kansas City, Missouri. Messi, who is in tears after the final whistle, scored his eighth goal of this year's tournament in the 83rd minute to level the score at 2-2. It was his record-extending 21st at the World Cup. Enzo Fernandez scored the winning goal in stoppage time. I'm Kyle Rickey, WINY Sports.
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11: All right, gang, it's 7:26. 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Today's spotlight on the 17U team, and we have their incredible coach, Ken McGee, here today. Ken, good morning to you.
1: Good morning.
11: Thanks for joining us today. William McGee is here. He's 14, a freshman, going into the freshman class at the Woodstock Academy. William, good morning.
2: Good morning.
11: I'm glad you're joining us. Frank Kullberg is here today. He's also 14 and also entering his freshman year at the Woodstock Academy. Hey, Frank, good morning.
3: Good morning.
11: Good to have you here today. Hey, Coach, so how's your team doing? What are we at right now? What do we have for a record?
1: We're doing well. We're 0-9, but we're improving every game. The boys are out there working their hearts out, and they're having a lot of fun.
11: How was the rain the last couple of days?
1: It's been tough. This week has been really tough. Right? The fields soggy. Are underwater. Yeah.
11: And then last week with the heat, how'd it go with the heat last week?
1: It was good. We persevered. We had a lot of parents that stepped up, brought a lot of cold water for us, a lot of coolers, a lot of cooling towels, and the players did really well. We rotated throughout the game. So Will had the toughest job, I think, as the catcher with all the gear on.
11: Yeah.
1: But everybody persevered. We all had fun, and they all had a great experience.
11: How many games are left in the season for you?
1: So we've got about 7 games left. We've got a big stretch coming up here, largely due to the rainouts.
11: Yeah.
1: So we've got a 3-game stretch, a day off, which we'll have practice, and then we'll have another 3-day stretch. So
11: yeah, I love to talk about the schedule. That always blows my mind with Legion baseball. I have so much respect for the players and the coaches because it's a big commitment. It's a lot of baseball in a compressed amount of time. And look at you, man, just making it happen. How long have you been a coach? How long have you been doing this?
1: Yeah, so I've been a coach since my son was in T-ball. So probably about all totaled 7-8 years now,
11: yeah.
1: If not longer.

0: How you manage that schedule, which I think is pretty impressive. Good for you, Ken. So you're having you're having a good time with this.
1: We're having a lot of fun, and we got a great team, and all the boys are fantastic.
0: William, you love baseball, apparently.
2: Yeah.
0: Yeah. Tell me about it. What your love for baseball? What do you love about the game?
2: Personally, for me, if I could choose one position to be DH, I love hitting. It's my favorite thing. I know the feeling of just hitting the sweet spot on the bat when like a pitcher's thrown to you is not a better feeling.
0: Right.
2: But also hitting is so rewarding because baseball's a humbling sport. I mean, pros hit 2 out of 10 times. They're going up for failure. So when you go up to hit and you get a hit, it's so rewarding just because it's such a difficult thing to do. Yeah. You're hitting 70 miles an hour, right, with a round bat with a round ball. What's harder than that?
0: William, that's a great answer. You just encapsulated the sport right there. Yeah, it is fascinating. It's fascinating, and I think that all the time when I'm watching professional baseball, and of course as you come down to even the Legion level, how do you manage the schedule? It's a very intense schedule.
2: Just like showing up and being there. Really, it's all like Legion is all about commitment. If you're there, you're gonna play. But the schedule seems to be hard, but we're conditioned for it. The practices are difficult, but you also have to practice outside if you want to get better. And if you do that, then when you show up for games, you know, if it's 4 games in a row, you're there for it. You're mentally prepared for it.
0: Is this your first year in Legion?
2: No, I've been doing this since I was 13 on the 19U fall team.
0: Yeah, so you're all in, and that's pretty impressive stuff. And you're a catcher.
2: Catcher, yeah.
0: Yeah, so how'd you deal with the heat again a little bit more last week with all that gear on?
2: Well, we have a younger guy.
0: Were they
2: guy.
0: Hosing you down? Right.
2: We have a younger guy who, when you warm up the pitcher, he would go out with his gear and he'd warm up so I could take a little longer of a breather to come back out.
0: Yeah.
2: But yeah, basically just that.
0: Yeah. That's a tough position.
2: Yeah.
0: No daydreaming when you're the catcher, right? You're kind of involved in everything, but good for you. So you're having a good time.
2: Yeah.
0: A real good time. Any other, when you're not playing baseball this summer, having some fun, I don't know, go swimming, taking a vacation or something, or what are you doing?
2: Yeah, I also think that, so a bunch of my, like some of my closest friends, like Frank, for example, he plays on American Legion with me on the same team. So keeping that connection, not on the field, but also outside the field, makes you play better as a team.
0: Yeah.
2: So really just hanging out with as many people as possible.
0: Yeah, that's awesome. Heading to the Academy this year as a freshman, how do you feel about that?
2: Excited.
0: Yeah, you're gonna play baseball for the Academy?
2: Yeah, probably on the JV team, though. Yeah, no real freshman makes varsity.
0: Yeah, they can't wait to have you. And I think that's just wonderful. What do you dream about? What do you want to do someday?
2: Well, hopefully go to MLB, but realistically, something to do with the environment.
0: Yeah.
2: Whether that's taking care of animals or fixing the way pollution is, something like that, yeah. Or engineering.
0: Well, I don't want to put any pressure on you, but old people like me, we messed this place up pretty good, and we're kind of counting on you to fix it. Okay, no pressure, but can you fix this place? Yeah, okay.
2: Probably.
0: We need you. So thank you for that. William, I'm so glad you're here today, and I'm sure you'll be back again at these microphones. Good luck with the rest of your season.
2: Thank you.
0: So, Frank, you love baseball, huh? That's what I hear.
3: Yeah.
0: Yeah. What do you love about it?
3: I love how, like, it's rewarding, like he said, because, like, 2 times out of 10, 2-3 times out of 10, you're getting a hit.
0: Mm.
3: So the other 7 times, you're not getting a hit. And like, people get frustrated at themselves for, like, not getting a hit every time, which it's hard because, like, if you're hitting, like, 300, that's good. You make it to the Hall of Fame if you're hitting 300.
0: Yeah, yeah.
3: So people expect, like, their standards, they want to be hitting, like, 500, 400, 600. But that's, like, not really realistic because it's so hard to get to that point. And, like, if you do get to that point, then you're going to be, like, one of the really good players. But people get down on themselves too much, which I don't really like. But I like about baseball how, like, your teammates and stuff, they could cheer you up, even though, like, if you don't get a hit, you come into the dugout. And your teammates are like, okay, you got it next time. Like, I love how your teammates are always there to support you.
0: Wow, really thoughtful answers. That was very good, Frank, and I appreciate that. What position do you play?
3: I play first base.
0: Yeah, so tell me about playing first base. That's a lot of pressure there, too.
3: Yeah, I like playing first base because I'm pretty much involved in almost every play. I also like because in first base, you have to, like, communicate a lot, like when a runner's stealing or if a ball's hit to the fielder. Like, you always have to be mentally in the game, which I like because it helps you, like, focus and you're more, like, into the game, so you're not, like, lollygagging. And, like, it helps you also when you're hitting too because, like, you're more focused.
0: Mm.
3: Because, like, when you're in the field and you're focused, then you're going to be focused when you're hitting.
0: Yeah. How do you handle the intensity of this schedule? Because there's a lot of baseball.

0: in a short period of time.
1: Yeah, it's like, it's fine for me. It does, like, I kind of just, like, go. I show up and do what I need to do. I also, like, just doing what I need to do and showing up. I feel like I just play my part by showing up and doing what I need to do.
0: Is this your first year playing Legion baseball?
1: Yeah, because I just moved here from my old town in Shelton. I used to play AAU with a travel team back where I used to live.
0: So you're serious about baseball, obviously.
1: Yeah.
0: And you're having a good time.
1: Yeah.
0: You got any goof-off time this summer? You doing anything, taking off?
1: Yeah, I've been hanging out with Will and
0: that's cool.
1: A bunch of my other friends.
0: Yeah, good for you. So you're heading to the academy as a freshman. You'll play baseball for the academy.
1: Yeah.
0: That's
1: the
0: wonderful.
1: JV team, maybe varsity, but that's unlikely to happen.
0: I think it's gonna happen for you. What do you dream about? What do you want to do someday, Frank?
1: Realistically, I dream about doing something in finances so that I could be set up and know how to manage my money and stuff when I'm older.
0: There you go. You got a good head on your shoulders, Frank, and I want to thank you for sharing your stories with us. And William, good job, and good luck with the rest of your season. And Coach, hats off to you, man. Thanks for loving these kids and coaching these kids and being a good leader. We appreciate you.
2: Hey, thanks so much. If I could, just real quick, I just want to give a shout out to our sponsors out there, the various American Legion posts that sponsor us. We couldn't really do this without them. We keep the prices really down for this league when you compare that to AU. These guys get a great experience for such a low price point, and so we can't do that without our sponsors, so much appreciated.
0: You know what, they're very cool of you to mention that, because this is a well-organized, well-funded effort. 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
2: that's right.
0: good shout out. I appreciate that. 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We're going to break for news. 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
4: I'm Isaac Bean with WINY News, brought to you by Vashon GMC. The proposed solar land lease agreement passed between the town of Pomfret and Greenski's Clean Energy during Tuesday night's referendum. With a total of 663 votes casted, the proposal passed by 370 yes votes to 293 no votes. As previously reported, the project will lease approximately 25 acres of the town-owned, commercially zoned 188-acre Murdoch property on Route 101 at the Pomfret-Killingly town line. Based on the agreement, the project is expected to generate approximately $479,000 annually in lease payments and tax revenue, totaling an estimated $9.5 million over the initial 20-year lease term. The project will not include battery storage and will not be visible from any road. Additionally, a decommissioning bond would ensure removal of the entire facility at the end of the lease. According to the agreement, approximately 155 acres, or 82% of the Murdoch property, will remain unaffected. The referendum results further authorizes Greenski's Clean Energy to continue environmental studies, engineering, permitting, and regulatory review necessary for the project. Construction will only occur after all required local, state, and federal approvals have been obtained. In a statement, Pomfret First Selectman Maureen Nicholson thanked all the voters for participating. One person was transported following a late-night accident in Putnam on Tuesday night. On Tuesday, July 7th, at approximately 9:55 p.m., emergency crews and officers from the Putnam Police Department responded to a single-vehicle accident in the area of the Grove Street and Center Street intersection. As a result of the accident, one person was transported to Day Kimball Hospital by Putnam EMS. The Connecticut Department of Transportation will conduct a virtual public information meeting concerning the replacement of the bridge carrying Old Colony Road over Bungie Brook in Eastford on Tuesday, July 28th at 7 p.m. The public information meeting is being held to provide the public and local community with the opportunity to offer comments or ask questions regarding the proposed project. A question and answer session will immediately follow the presentation, which will be recorded. Right-of-way impacts will include easements and the rights to reconstruct driveways and grade and install a sedimentation control system. Construction is anticipated to begin spring 2028 based on the availability of funding, acquisition of rights of way, and approval of permits. The estimated construction cost for this project is approximately $5 million. This project is anticipated to be undertaken with 80% federal funds and 20% state funds. Members of the public can submit comments and questions during the two-week public comment period following the meeting. Please submit comments and questions by Tuesday, August 11th. WINY News Time, 7:40.
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4: Let's take a look at the weather report by meteorologist Bill Jackman. Today, mostly sunny, highs of 80 to 85. Tonight, mostly clear, lows of 60 to 65. Tomorrow, mostly sunny, high near 85. Your cargo falls. It's currently 64 degrees. That's the 7:30 report brought to you by Vachon GMC. 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
0: All right, gang, 7:42. Today, we're getting together with our friends at the Brooklyn Business Association. We get together once a month, and we put some shine on Brooklyn, sponsored by the Brooklyn Business Association, brooklynbusinessassociation.org, Facebook, Instagram. Follow them, love them, join them, and be a member of this great high-energy organization. They got an incredible vice president here today. Russ Harlow is here from Reliable Remediation. Hey, Russ, how you doing, brother?
9: Good morning, Gary, in Quiet Corner. Good to be here. Thank you.
0: I love your upbeat personality, and you get up in the morning, and you are ready to go, aren't you?
9: I try to be. Get some coffee in me, and you can't stop me at that point.
0: Bring it on. It's going to be a big day, and we're so glad to have you here today. So again, once a month, we put some shine on some of your members. Who'd you bring today?
9: I brought a couple of our farmers and great businesses in Brooklyn. Lou and Mark are with me, and... They're proud members.
0: Well, we got Brooklyn royalty here today. Lou Broder. Lou, good morning to you.
10: Good morning, Gary. How are you?
0: Good. Farming your family in Brooklyn for how long?
10: Since 1915. I'm the third generation.
0: God bless
10: still
0: you.
10: Still operating.
0: What? Tell me about your farm. Is it...
10: Used to be a large vegetable farm back in the 50s and 60s, but my uncles kind of got out of that and went into more hay. And
0: yeah.
10: We ran the John Deere dealership for years.
0: Oh, sure. We sure remember that. Pacoulis Outdoor Products, absolutely. Yeah. When you're not doing that, very involved in the Mortlake Fire Department for how many years?
10: Since 1959.
0: Why did you join back in 1959?
10: It was a family thing back then. My uncles, my cousin were all members, and I started hanging around there when I was like 13 or 14, and Been there ever since.
0: You've probably held many positions there.
10: Yes, I've been chief three times.
0: Three times, wow. And still very active. And we're going to talk about your chicken barbecue coming up. Mark Olivo, how you doing, Mark?
11: I'm doing great, Gary. Thank you for having us.
0: Glad to have you here at NIMBY Farm, N-I-M-B-Y.
11: M-I-M-B-Y.
0: MIMBY, I'm sorry. NIMBY Farm.
11: It's short for Made in My Backyard.
0: Oh, I love that. That makes sense. On Route 169, 49 Pomfret Road in Brooklyn. How long have you been farming out there, Mark?
11: We started a few years ago. We actually started building in 2020. Wrong time to build anything, but we completed the house. We're still working on the outside, which will be a never-ending battle.
0: So did you move to Brooklyn from somewhere else?
11: I lived in Killingly.
0: All right.
11: Just moved over.
0: So what made you say, let's have a farm? Tell me the story.
11: Well, that's a good question. I ask myself that pretty much every single day, along with my partner, Christine. So we decided that as we were getting older, it sounded like a good thing to do. I've been in beekeeping for a long time. She did flower farming at her old location in Massachusetts for a while. And so we decided, let's do this together in this location. And that's how things have started.
0: So fast forward to today. What's going on the farm today?
11: So we are a small fresh-cut flower farm and honeybee farm. So we produce honey from our hives. We also have beekeeping equipment for beekeepers in the area. So if you happen to be a beekeeper and you're looking for equipment, we have a large supply. We have a few hens, so we got some eggs. So it's more just, you know, local to a very small farm.
0: Yep. How many bees?
11: Well, we currently run 12 hives.
0: Wow.
11: So, and a hive typically has 50 to 60,000 bees in each hive.
0: Do you ever get stung?
11: Yes. Often.
0: Often.
11: Yes.
0: Yeah, so how do you handle that? What do you do? So, sometimes you see you get the what do you call the stuff that you wear?
11: It's usually just a veil, or a jacket. Okay.
0: Yeah. So you wear the veil. And then sometimes you get this thing, some device with smoke coming out. What's that?
11: Yeah, it's just called a smoker.
0: Oh, smoker.
11: We're very simple. Beekeepers are very, you know, very easy.
0: What is a smoke? What does that do?
11: Basically, it calms the bees down when you're going in. You're going to lift the, you know, you're going to disrupt their environment. So you're going in and the smoke tends to just calm them down a little bit.
0: Yeah. And then the process, what happens when you're actually harvesting and making honey?
11: Sure. So this time of year is where we try and get some of the honey. This has been a tough year with the dry spring.
0: Yeah.
11: So everything is dependent upon the weather. If it's decent, we actually pulled some spring honey and sold out almost immediately.
0: Wow.
11: We pull the what's called frames out of the hive. We have to remove the wax coating on the outside, and then we put it into an extractor and spin it out and then filter it and bottle it.
0: So a kid growing up, we all were exposed to Winnie the Pooh, and he was a bear, and he was always after the honey. Is this a thing? Do bears, you have to deal with bears trying to get in the apiaries? Does that happen?
11: We did have a small cub that pushed over a couple of the hives a few weeks ago. So it is a problem in certain areas. Bees actually aren't there for the honey. They're actually there to eat the bees.
0: Really?
11: So,
0: okay. Didn't
11: yeah,
0: know that.
11: Winnie the Pooh's a little, you know, off.
0: Man. See, you never stop learning.
10: Yeah.
0: I feel like I've been let down now from my childhood.
11: I'm so sorry.
0: He wasn't after the honey.
11: He wasn't after the honey. Bees. He was actually after the bees.
0: Oh, jeez. How'd you get into it? The genesis of being a beekeeper. How'd that
11: start?
0: Sure.
11: Yeah. So about 12 years ago. Been in beekeeping for about 12 years. Got into it. Always been interested in honey and beekeeping. Attended a several-week class out of Worcester County. And partway through the class, I'm like, this is interesting. So we both, Christine and myself, attended the class, got into beekeeping, and have been keeping bees ever since.
0: There's a lot of things I hear in life. You hear people say, geez, I got to write that book, right? Everybody's got a book they want to write. But I also hear a lot of people say, geez, I'd love to get a, you know, get a hive and be a beekeeper.
11: Sure.
0: There's a lot of people who want to do that.
11: Yes.
0: Right? What's your advice to them?
11: My advice to them is come to a class first. Mm-hmm. And in fact, as part of Walktober, as part of the Last Green Valley, we offer introduction to beekeeping classes in October, which will be on our website. Sign up. That gives you the basics of what it is for beekeeping. It's not going to make you a beekeeper after 90 minutes, but it gives you an idea of what beekeeping is like. But you definitely have to go to class and learn about beekeeping, because people think it's easy, and it's not. There's a lot to it.
0: What happens in the winter?
11: They what they call cluster. So they They will stay in a small cluster about the size of a small softball large softball rather. And over the winter, they will just shiver to keep warm.
0: Wow! Really?
11: And the queen is in the middle.
0: Yeah.
11: Could be 0 degrees outside, but in the center of that cluster, it can be 90 degrees.
0: Really?
11: Yep.
0: That's fascinating. Talk about the flowers.
11: Yep. So Christine does she does all of the flower work.
0: Mm-hmm.
11: So we have a lot of plants that have been grown on the farm. She harvests peonies, dahlias, zinnias. She plants a lot of things. So everything that we do from the farm is either grown there from seed or from rootstock or from bulb or from plants. So mm-hmm. We have... she creates fresh-cut flower bouquets. She does a little bit of wholesaling to some of the local flower shops in the area. And all of the flowers and things like that are available in our small little farm shop.
0: When is that open? What are the hours?
11: So we have a self-service area.
0: Yep.
11: That's open 9 to 6 every day. And then the full shop is open weekends, 10 to 2.
0: All right. 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Thank you. So, Lou, when you guys aren't putting out fires and rescuing people, not at the Mortlake Fire Company, you make a pretty good chicken dinner, man. Who makes that chicken down there? What's the secret?
10: We have a crew that comes in, and they start about right around 5 in the morning and light the fires.
0: It's a big
10: and
0: production.
10: Get it ready to go. And
0: yeah.
10: Takes a lot of teamwork and
0: a lot of camaraderie that goes with it. Is there like a little I don't know, secret recipe stuff? We can't tell you what's in it. You know, do you get some of that?
10: We got a sauce that the Gancars family, Earl and Annette in Brooklyn, make it for us every year. And we make about 15 gallons of sauce to cook for the chickens.
0: You go to the vault in the way in the back of the fire department and put in the combination and bring
10: out
0: the recipe.
10: The formula.
0: The formula and make it up every year. So we're selling tickets fast and furious now for the famous Mortlake Fire Company chicken barbecue. It's Sunday, July 26th, right?
10: Yes.
0: At the Brooklyn Fairgrounds. What time are you serving on Sunday the 26th, Luke?
10: 11 a.m. to 2 p.m.
0: All right. How much for a dinner?
10: $15 for the dinner and $10 for the chicken only.
0: All right, $15, you buy the dinner. What's in the box?
10: The dinner includes a half a chicken barbecued, a baked potato, a roll, and an ice cream sundae.
0: All right, and then just the chicken, you said,
10: chicken,
0: for $10?
10: You get chicken and a bag of potato chips.
0: Pretty good for $10, so your choice. So it always sells out, so we recommend that people buy tickets ahead of time.
10: Yes.
0: Now, I like the way you roll. So you'll sell tickets at the fire department, and then you knock on doors, right, to sell tickets?
10: Oh, yeah.
0: Tell me about that.
10: Every night we go out, Tuesdays, Wednesdays, and Thursdays in the whole month of July.
0: Yeah.
10: We try to hit most of the heavily populated areas in Brooklyn.
0: Yeah.
10: We kind of stay away from Route 6 and the highways because it's just dangerous. We have a lot of young people that are selling tickets, and we don't want anybody to get hurt. So,
0: all right, so give me the pitch. Pretend you just knocked on my door. And I open the door, and there's Lou Broder. Go ahead, give me the pitch. What do you say?
10: I'm from the Mortlake Fire Company. I'm here to sell you our famous barbecue chicken.
0: That's fantastic. How do people react to that? They must be generous.
10: Most people actually chase us down the road.
0: Do they really like the ice cream truck? Hey, wait.
10: this time of year, people tend to be in their pools behind the house.
0: Sure, yeah.
10: The kids go up and they bang on the doors and nobody comes. And you start to drive away and then somebody notices you and they come running down the street.
0: Isn't that great?
10: They'll actually get in their cars and chase us. And, I got to get my tickets.
0: I love that. So that must make you feel good.
10: It does.
0: You know, because the product is very good. The price is right. I mean, that's incredible. Great price.
10: We try to hold the price as much as we can.
0: Yeah, good for you for that.
10: Yeah.
0: Because things are expensive. Everyone knows that.
10: Everything's going up. The price of chicken. And
0: sure.
10: I spent last week just trying to find charcoal that's on sale.
0: Yeah.
10: Because we go through about two pallets of charcoal.
0: Is that right? Yeah. It's a big production, hours and hours and hours. I would imagine, though, it's good good team building, good camaraderie for the department putting this together,
10: Very much so.
0: Yeah.
10: Both in the ticket selling and that, the actual cooking and the actual, run the, now we, since COVID, we've been at the fairgrounds with a nonstop drive-through.
0: Yeah.
10: So people just pull up. If they need tickets, there's a place they stop and buy tickets, and they just proceed, and they follow the signs, and they pull up. And
0: I'm glad you mentioned that. It's highly organized, very highly organized event, drive-through to pick up your dinners. Yeah. And again, it's coming up real fast now. On Sunday, July 26th at the Brooklyn Fairgrounds, they will sell out, so get your tickets ahead of time. And also, you can go to the fire department to buy tickets. When is that again?
10: Well, you can stop in there anytime between 6 and 6, but if the ambulance crew is out on a call,
0: that's it. Yeah.
10: There's nobody there. Okay. But we'll also be at Walmart on, let me look at my notes here, July 11th and 18th from 9 in the morning till noontime, selling at Walmart. We're usually at both doors, so you can't sneak out.
0: We're going to get you. And boy, Marchelle down at, she's something else, isn't she?
10: She's
0: down
10: a big promoter of the fire department, yes.
0: Yeah, and you just had an event there a few weeks ago with the fire departments and some awareness, raising some money, and you're always doing something.
10: Anytime she calls us, we go down.
0: You and the whole Brooklyn Cares, the whole Brooklyn Cares thing that Patty Buell and her crew started is beautiful.
10: Department promotes that, too, and we help out.
0: Yeah. We've got a lot of good stuff happening there. You love your town, don't you?
10: Oh, yeah.
0: What do you love about it?
10: I've been involved in it since my younger days.
0: Sure.
10: And I'm still active on the different committees in town. I'm on the Housing Authority. I'm on the...
0: Yeah.
10: I handle... I usually chair the Capital Committee for the town.
0: Yeah.
10: Then plus being a fireman, I'm still active.
0: Are you really?
10: During the day.
0: Yeah.
10: We got a real shortage of people during the day.
0: Yeah.
10: And
0: a lot of challenges. A lot of challenges.
10: Even at my age, I still go and drive, and it's...
0: Do you really?
10: Just to get the trucks on the road, because we got such a problem with volunteerism. Well, it's not just in Brooklyn. It's everywhere.
0: It's everywhere. I hear that everywhere, So God bless you for sticking with it and encouraging people to get involved in their communities. And, you know, I'm just thinking, too,
10: We just got this guy, and his son's involved.
0: Oh, is that right? You joined the fire department?
9: I did as an associate member. They're going to vote on it probably next week. I hope I pass. And my son joined as a firefighter recently. We got our tickets for the barbecue last night because he was out selling.
0: Yeah. Knocking on the door.
9: That's right.
0: Get your tickets. You're chasing them down the street, which is wonderful. And I'm thinking about other things in Brooklyn. Brooklyn Fair coming up pretty soon. And at the end of the month, too, will be the 4-H kids do their fair, too. Last weekend in July, we'll be down there on July 25th broadcasting live. We'll be at the Brooklyn Fair broadcasting live. What else you have there?
10: I got the Mortlake Golf Tournament, just to let everybody, as a reminder, that's September 14th at the Raceway Golf Course in Thompson. Registration starts at 8 a.m. and a shotgun start at 9 a.m.
0: All right. So
10: we're looking for people still looking for golfers and sponsors for the golf tournament.
0: All right. So if you want to reach out to Mortlake Fire Company and support them, the golf tournament, the chicken barbecue, and these are important fundraisers for Mortlake Fire Company. And Lou Broder, God bless you, man. Thank you so much for your service to our community. We love you, and keep up the good work. And Mark Olivo, pleasure to have you here today. Good luck to you. Russ, you're the closer. You got about 30 seconds. Go.
9: Gary, Brooklyn is a great place to live and do business. This is it. And I want people to come out. I want to invite people to come visit the Brooklyn Business Association, because we're not just about business. You might picture some fat cat sitting around a conference table smoking cigars, and it's not some stiff shirt thing. We're community members. We're your neighbors. We're out here trying to make things better. You know, remember, we unite businesses, nonprofits, and residents with one purpose, and that's to create a thriving, connected community. We're strengthening Brooklyn and the whole Quiet Corner by creating a place that we love to call home. 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We got our next meeting next Tuesday morning, 9 a.m. at Creamery Brook Village. We've got a networking event Thursday at Quiet Corner Inn, 5 to 7. That's, the 16th? Come see us. Brooklyn's a great place to live and do business.
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10: Thank you,
0: we're going to break, and we'll be right back. Stay with us.
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13: AP News, I'm Marcela Sanchez. President Trump says the interim agreement with Iran is over, saying, frankly, I don't want to waste my time with them. He was speaking with reporters in Turkey with NATO Secretary General Mark Rutte. The AP's Donna Warder has more.
14: They're liars, they're cheats, they're sick people. They've hurt their people. They killed 54,000 people as of now that were protesting.
15: Trump says he'll allow talks on the Iran war to continue. On the topic of NATO, Rutte says he believes the U.S. is fully committed to the alliance. Trump says he hasn't been happy with NATO.
14: Because of what they did with Greenland. And I'm not happy with NATO because of the fact that they didn't want to help us with the number one state sponsor of terror, that's Iran.
15: Denmark reiterated Wednesday that it will defend its territory of Greenland and would rely on NATO allies to honor their commitment to defend each other in the event of an attack. I'm Donna Warder.
13: Vermont Independent Senator Bernie Sanders is the latest and most notable lawmaker to pull support for Maine Democratic Senate nominee Graham Platner following an allegation of sexual assault. Platner has denied all the allegations and has not resigned from the race, but the succession battle to take his place was already underway yesterday. The family of 18-year-old Nolan Javier Wells, who was found dead after a July 4th boat trip, has retained civil rights attorney Ben Crump. Officials say his body was discovered Monday off the coast of Horn Island, Mississippi, where he was last seen with a group of friends Saturday afternoon. An investigation is underway into the circumstances of his disappearance. Oil prices surged more than 6% today after President Trump said the interim agreement with Iran was over, but would allow talks to continue. This is AP News.
4: I'm Isaac Bean with WINY News, brought to you by Bank Hometown, helping our customers and our community unlock their potential. The proposed solar land lease agreement between the town of Pomfret and Greenskey's Clean Energy passed during Tuesday night's referendum with a total of 663 votes casted. The proposal passed by 370 yes votes to 293 no votes. As previously reported, the project will lease approximately 25 acres of the town-owned commercially zoned 188-acre Murdoch property on Route 101 at the Pomfret-Killingly town line. Based on the agreement, the project is expected to generate approximately $479,000 annually in lease payments and tax revenue, totaling an estimated $9.5 million over the initial 20-year lease term. The project will not include battery storage and will not be visible from any road. Additionally, a decommissioning bond would ensure removal of the entire facility at the end of the lease. According to the agreement, approximately 155 acres or 82% of the Murdoch property will remain unaffected. The referendum results further authorize Greenskey's Clean Energy to continue environmental studies, engineering, permitting, and regulatory review necessary for the project. Construction will only occur after all required local, state, and federal approvals have been obtained. In a statement, Pomfret First Selectman Maureen Nicholson thanked all the voters for participating. One person was transported following a late-night accident in Putnam on Tuesday night. On Tuesday, July 7th, at approximately 9:55 p.m., emergency crews and officers from the Putnam Police Department responded to a single-vehicle accident in the area of the Grove Street and Center Street intersection. As a result of the accident, one person was transported to J. Kimball Hospital by Putnam EMS. Several volunteer fire departments across northeastern Connecticut are recognizing members who have recently earned their Connecticut Firefighter 1 certification, marking an important milestone in their firefighting careers.
16: The East Putnam Fire Department congratulated firefighter Caleb Covington, who joined the department in June 2025. Officials said Covington plans to continue his training by pursuing additional fire service and emergency medical services certifications. The East Brooklyn Fire Department recognized firefighter Evan Bouchine for completing the Firefighter 1 program through Back to Basics, qualifying him as an interior firefighter. The East Killingly Fire Department celebrated both firefighter Emily Vose and firefighter Colin Roberts, praising their dedication and the countless hours of classroom instruction, hands-on training, and physical endurance required to complete the certification. The Merlick Fire Company honored firefighter Aiden Buck, while the East Thompson Fire Department introduced its newest certified firefighters, Blake Remillard and Sarah Whittier. Department officials noted Remillard joined the department at age 17 and highlighted the hard work demonstrated by all three firefighter candidates during the past 6 months. The Quinnipiac Volunteer Fire Department also recognized firefighter Mike Gray for successfully earning his Connecticut Firefighter 1 certification. Firefighter 1 certification prepares firefighters to safely perform interior structural firefighting operations and respond to a wide range of emergency incidents, providing the foundation for continued training and service to the community. In Canterbury, a referendum to address the revised 2026-27 fiscal year budget proposals is being held today from 6 a.m. to 8 p.m. at the Canterbury Town Hall. The new general government proposal is $3.725 million, the new education proposal is $13.68 million, and the capital improvement plan is $456,900. WINY News Time, 8:06.
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16: Let's take a look at the weather report by meteorologist Bill Jackman. Today, mostly sunny, highs of 80 to 85. Tonight, mostly clear, lows of 60 to 65. Tomorrow, mostly sunny, high near 85. Here at Cargill Falls, it's currently 66 degrees. That's the 8 o'clock report brought to you by Bank Hometown, helping our customers and our community unlock their potential. I'm Isaac Bean with WINY News. Now back to Kyle Rickey.
1: Good morning, Isaac.
16: Good morning, Kyle.
1: How are you?
16: I'm doing pretty good.
1: It's been a while.
16: It's been a little bit.
1: Like a month.
16: Yeah, about a month. Yeah.
1: Our monthly hour together.
16: Yeah, month.
1: And the rain has stopped.
16: That's always a good sign.
1: The clouds, at least when I was driving here an hour ago, that looked like they were clearing out, but not so much here in Putnam right now.
16: Yeah, no.
1: But 67 degrees, it's warming up, going to be a nice day. I think you mentioned in the 80s.
16: Yeah, it's not. I don't mind the low 80s.
1: No, I don't either. And low humidity.
16: Yeah.
1: I think although the humidity is going to build here as the day rolls on and as the week rolls on. Any big plans?
16: Nah, you know, I might just go hit some golf balls today.
1: I feel like you do that often.
16: I do it a lot.
1: There's nothing wrong with that.
16: Nah,
1: keeps you in shape.
16: Yeah, it's something. Something to do.
1: What have you done the last 3 days when, you know, outdoor activities were...
16: Unfortunately,
1: hard to come by.
16: It's hard for me to live in the summer with an interior plans. I'm not the biggest fan of interior plans, but you know, I figure things out. There's bars out there.
1: There's that. Yeah. I was gonna say you mustn't do well in the winter time.
16: Yeah, well, the bars. I had to go to the bars,
1: mm-hmm.
16: bars.
1: Okay.
16: Yeah, the three bars: bars, and bars.
1: There you go.
16: Yeah.
1: You like the water too, don't you?
16: I love the water.
1: I mean, I guess you don't do that when it's raining, but
16: no, you can't. Unfortunately,
1: were you able to get out on the water during the 4th of July weekend?
16: You know, we were supposed to, and my dad got called in on Sunday, so unfortunately, there was no boat on over the weekend, which was a very disappointing part of my 4th of July weekend. Because mm-hmm. you know, it's just like you plan for it, you're all excited for it, and then you don't get in the water.
1: But did you have the food and the beverages?
16: Oh yeah, yeah, for sure. Still, okay. You know, I'm still hydrated. You know what I'm talking about? I'm still hydrated.
1: I gotcha.
16: I'm still fueled up.
1: I hear you.
16: Yeah.
1: Still?
16: Yeah, still fueled up.
1: Oh,
16: no,
1: boy.
16: I'm not from the weekend, but
1: okay,
16: you know,
1: just checking.
16: I'm always fueled up.
1: Yeah, you yeah, are. Always yeah. High energy.
16: High energy, excited, dimples showing. That's what I'm doing.
1: I couldn't do that at
20: 5 a.m., but I'm glad you can.
16: Yeah, unfortunately.
20: All right. We're going to get back into it here. Good chatting with you, and we'll talk to you again here in a little bit with the 8:30 news.
16: Sounds good.
20: We're going to jump into the music, and speaking of the sun, it's brighter than the sun. 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
9: The forecast for northeastern Connecticut, mostly sunny for today. High temperature 80 to 85. Mainly clear, low 60s tonight. Mostly sunny tomorrow, 85. On Friday, increasing clouds, rain, showers, thunderstorms developing for the afternoon, 85 to 90. Mostly sunny, low 80s Saturday. Mostly sunny, low 80s on Sunday. This is WINY meteorologist Bill Jackman.
8: And a broadcast house, it is 66 degrees.
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12: Peyton Toll allowed two hits in six shutout innings. Andrew Monasterio and Sidon Rafaela homered, and the Boston Red Sox beat the Chicago White Sox 8-1 last night. Boston, who is now 41-48, has won four in a row and nine of the last 11 to close to within seven games of 500 for the first time since May 23rd. Boston Red Sox outfielder Nate Eaton's initial three-game suspension for his actions during a dugout-clearing altercation with Washington last week has been reduced to two games. The Red Sox say Eaton began serving his suspension against the White Sox last night in the first of a three-game series in Chicago. Eaton was sanctioned after scuffling with Nationals pitcher Miles Mikolas during the game in Boston last week. Tyler Tolbert of the Kansas City Royals has tied a major league record with hits in 12 consecutive plate appearances. He reached that mark with an infield single against the New York Mets in the fifth inning last night. Tolbert matched the record set by Chicago's Johnny Kling in 1902 and equaled by Walt Dropo of the Detroit Tigers in 1952. And Lionel Messi did it again at this year's World Cup. The Argentina great scored once while inspiring his team to an improbable 3-2 victory over Egypt, despite trailing by two goals with only 11 minutes to play. The defending champions will face either Switzerland or Colombia in the quarterfinals on Saturday in Kansas City, Missouri. Messi, who is in tears after the final whistle, scored his eighth goal of this year's tournament in the 83rd minute to level the score at 2-2. It was his record-extending 21st at the World Cup. Enzo Fernandez scored the winning goal in stoppage time. I'm Kyle Rickey, WINY Sports.
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Simple Minds here on WINY, here on the morning show. 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

0: 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The proposed solar land lease agreement between the town of Pomfret and Greenski's Clean Energy passed during Tuesday night's referendum with a total of 663 votes cast. The proposal passed by 370 yes votes to 293 no votes. As previously reported, the project will lease approximately 25 acres of the town-owned commercially zoned 188-acre Murdoch property on Route 101 at the Pomfret-Killingly town line. Based on the agreement, the project is expected to generate approximately $479,000 annually in lease payments and tax revenue, totaling an estimated $9.5 million over the initial 20-year lease term. The project will not include battery storage and will not be visible from any road. Additionally, a decommissioning bond would ensure removal of the entire facility at the end of the lease. According to the agreement, approximately 155 acres, or 82% of the Murdoch property, will remain unaffected. The referendum results further authorizes Greenski's Clean Energy to continue environmental studies, engineering permitting, and regulatory review necessary for the project. Construction will only occur after all required local, state, and federal approvals have been obtained. In a statement, Pomfret First Selectman Maureen Nicholson thanked all the voters for participating. One person was transported following a late-night accident in Putnam on Tuesday night. On Tuesday, July 7th, at approximately 9:55 p.m., emergency crews and officers from the Putnam Police Department responded to a single vehicle accident in the area of the Grove Street and Center Street intersection. As a result of the accident, one person was transported to Day Kimball Hospital by Putnam EMS. The Connecticut Department of Transportation will conduct a virtual public information meeting concerning the replacement of the bridge carrying Old Colony Road over Bungie Brook in Eastford on Tuesday, July 28th at 7 p.m. The public information meeting is being held to provide the public and local community with the opportunity to offer comments or ask questions regarding the proposed project. A question and answer session will immediately follow the presentation, which will be recorded. Right-of-way impacts will include easements and the rights to reconstruct driveways and grade and install a sedimentation control system. Construction is anticipated to begin spring 2028 based on the availability of funding, acquisition of rights of way, and approval of permits. The estimated construction cost for this project is approximately $5 million. This project is anticipated to be undertaken with 80% federal funds and 20% state funds. Members of the public can submit comments and questions during the two-week public comment period following the meeting. Please submit comments and questions by Tuesday, August 11th. In Canterbury, a referendum to address the revised 2026-27 fiscal year budget proposals is being held today from 6 a.m. to 8 p.m. at the Canterbury Town Hall. The new general government proposal is $3.725 million, the new education proposal is $13.68 million, and the new capital improvement plan is $456,900. WINY News Time, 8:33.
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0: Let's take a look at the weather report by meteorologist Bill Jackman. Today, mostly sunny, highs of 80 to 85. Tonight, mostly clear, lows of 60 to 65. Tomorrow, mostly sunny, high near 85. Your Cargill Falls, it's currently 67 degrees. 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I'm Isaac Bean with WINY News. 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
2: All right, thank you very much, Isaac. 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For today, Wednesday, July 8th, the Northeast Connecticut Farmers Market will be held at the Putnam or at the Brooklyn Commons Shopping Center, 564 Providence Road in Brooklyn, from 4 to 6 p.m. Bingo will be held at the St. James Church in Danielson. Doors open at 5 p.m. and the game begins at 7 p.m. The kitchen will be open. Community kitchens will be held at the United Methodist Church of Danielson, 9 Spring Street in Danielson, at 12 noon. The Putnam Recreation Department and Commission on Aging presents the following programs at the Putnam Municipal Complex, 200 School Street in Putnam, for lunch at 11:30 a.m. and bingo at 12 p.m. For more information or to reserve lunch, call 860-963-6800, extension 350. The Knights of Columbus Bingo will be held at the Sacred Heart Parish Life Center, 72 South B Street in Taftville. Doors open at 5:30 p.m. and the games begin at 7 p.m.

0: The Brooklyn Historical Society Museum, 25 Canterbury Road in Brooklyn, will be open from 1 to 5 p.m. Admission is free and all are welcome to attend. Killingly Parks and Recreation Senior Movies will be held today at the Community Center on Broad Street in Danielson beginning at 1:30. This week's movie is On a Wing and a Prayer. And later this afternoon, we mentioned just a little bit ago, the WINY microphones are on the road again. You can join Gary O as he broadcasts live from Hank's Restaurant, 416 Providence Road in Brooklyn for their ribbon cutting. That is today beginning at 4 p.m. at Hank's.
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1: The forecast for northeastern Connecticut, mostly sunny for today. High temperature 80 to 85. Mainly clear, low 60s tonight. Mostly sunny tomorrow, 85. On Friday, increasing clouds, rain, showers, thunderstorms developing for the afternoon, 85 to 90. Mostly sunny, low 80s Saturday. Mostly sunny, low 80s on Sunday. This is WINY meteorologist Bill Jackman.
0: In a broadcast house, it is 71 degrees.
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3: Peyton Toll allowed two hits in six shutout innings. Andrew Monasterio and Sidon Rafaela homered, and the Boston Red Sox beat the Chicago White Sox 8-1 last night. Boston, who is now 41-48, has won four in a row and nine of the last 11 to close to within 7 games of 500 for the first time since May 23rd. Boston Red Sox outfielder Nate Eaton's initial 3-game suspension for his actions during a dugout clearing altercation with Washington last week has been reduced to 2 games. The Red Sox say Eaton began serving his suspension against the White Sox last night in the first of a 3-game series in Chicago. Eaton was sanctioned after scuffling with Nationals pitcher Miles Mikolas during the game in Boston last week. Tyler Tolbert of the Kansas City Royals has tied a major league record with hits in 12 consecutive plate appearances. He reached that mark with an infield single against the New York Mets in the 5th inning last night. Tolbert matched the record set by Chicago's Johnny Kling in 1902 and equaled by Walt Dropo of the Detroit Tigers in 1952. And Lionel Messi did it again at this year's World Cup. The Argentina great scored once while inspiring his team to an improbable 3-2 victory over Egypt, despite trailing by 2 goals with only 11 minutes to play. The defending champions will face either Switzerland or Colombia in the quarterfinals on Saturday in Kansas City, Missouri. Messi, who is in tears after the final whistle, scored his 8th goal of this year's tournament in the 83rd minute to level the score at 2-2. It was his record-extending 21st at the World Cup. Enzo Fernandez scored the winning goal in stoppage time. I'm Kyle Rickey, WINY Sports. Yeah.

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3 minutes before the top of the hour, Kyle, Ricky wrapping things up here on the morning show. Gary will be back with you tomorrow morning. And speaking of Gary, the talk show coming up next with Gary Wilcox. And don't forget, Gary O will be broadcasting live from Hank's Restaurant this afternoon, 4 p.m. for their ribbon cutting celebration. We'll take you out with Tiffany here on WINY.

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1: AP News, I'm Marcela Sanchez. President Trump says he's not happy with how NATO pushed back when he wanted to control Greenland. Trump again insisted that the U.S. needs to gain ownership of the territory for security reasons. He also criticized NATO for their lack of support for his campaign in Iran. The president was speaking to reporters at the NATO summit in Ankara, Turkey.
2: We spent over $1 trillion over the last short period, $1 trillion, in order to protect these countries from Russia. And has nothing to do with us. We have an ocean, but it's been a long-term thing, and they haven't treated us right.
1: At the summit, Trump also said the interim agreement to pause fighting with Iran was over, but added that he would allow negotiations to continue. U.S. stock futures slid lower, and oil prices surged more than 5% after Trump's comments on the interim agreement with Iran. Vermont Independent Senator Bernie Sanders is the latest lawmaker to pull support for Maine Democratic Senate nominee Graham Plattner following an allegation of sexual assault.
3: I wanted to directly address the troubling, serious, and false allegations against me.
4: In a video message, Plattner says any allegation of non-consensual behavior is false.
3: Regardless of the inaccuracy of the reporting, but mindful of the political reality it will inflict, we are taking the time to reflect on the best path forward. For the state that I love, the people that I love, the movement I belong to, and the goal of defeating Susan Collins.
4: The allegation is the latest in a string of controversies Plattner has faced and so far weathered since the oyster farmer and Marine veteran entered the race. Maine Governor Janet Mills earlier dropped out of the Democratic race for Senate. I'm Ed Donahue.
1: Plattner has not resigned, but the succession battle to take his place was already underway yesterday. More stories at APNews.com. This is AP News.
5: I'm Isaac Bean with WINY News, brought to you by Putnam Kia at the corner of Routes 44 and 21 in Putnam. The proposed solar land lease agreement between the town of Pomfret and Greenskey's Clean Energy passed during Tuesday night's referendum with a total of 663 votes casted. The proposal passed it by 370 yes votes to 293 no votes. As previously reported, the project will lease approximately 25 acres of the town-owned, commercially zoned 188-acre Murdoch property on Route 101 at the Pomfret-Killingly town line. Based on the agreement, the project is expected to generate approximately $479,000 annually in lease payments and tax revenue, totaling an estimated $9.5 million over the initial 20-year lease term. The project will not include battery storage and will not be visible from any road. Additionally, a decommissioning bond would ensure removal of the entire facility at the end of the lease. According to the agreement, approximately 155 acres or 82% of the Murdoch property will remain unaffected. The referendum results further authorize Greenskey's Clean Energy to continue environmental studies, engineering permits, and regulatory review necessary for the project. Construction will only occur after all required local, state, and federal approvals have been obtained. In a statement, Pomfret First Selectman Maureen Nicholson thanked all the voters for participating. One person was transported following a late-night accident in Putnam on Tuesday night. On Tuesday, July 7th, at approximately 9:55 p.m., emergency crews and officers from the Putnam Police Department responded to a single-vehicle accident in the area of the Grove Street and Center Street intersection. As a result of the accident, one person was transported to Dade Kimball Hospital by Putnam EMS. Several volunteer fire departments across northeastern Connecticut are recognizing members who have recently earned their Connecticut Firefighter 1 certification, marking an important milestone in their firefighting careers. East Putnam Fire Department congratulated firefighter Caleb Covington, who joined the department in June of 2025. Officials said Covington plans to continue his training by pursuing additional fire service and emergency medical services certifications. The East Brooklyn Fire Department recognized firefighter Eben Bouchine for completing the Firefighter 1 program through Back to Basics, qualifying him as an interior firefighter. The East Killingly Fire Department celebrated both firefighter Emily Vose and firefighter Colin Roberts, praising their dedication and the countless hours of classroom instruction, hands-on training, and physical endurance required to complete the certification. The Mortlake Fire Company honored firefighter Aiden Buck, while the East Thompson Fire Department introduced its newest certified firefighters, Blake Remillard and Sarah Whittier. Department officials noted Remillard joined the department at age 17 and highlighted the hard work demonstrated by all three firefighter candidates during the past 6 months. The Quinnipiac Volunteer Fire Department also recognized firefighter Mike Gray for successfully earning his Connecticut Firefighter 1 certification. Firefighter 1 certification prepares firefighters to safely perform interior structural firefighting operations and respond to a wide range of emergency incidents, providing the foundation for continued training and service for their communities. In Canterbury, a referendum to address the revised 2026-27 fiscal year budget proposals is being held today from 6 a.m. to 8 p.m. at the Canterbury Town Hall. The new general government proposal is $3.725 million, the new education proposal is $13.68 million, and the new capital improvement plan is $456,900. WINY Newstime, 906.
6: 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Here's Mark Dexter with the details.
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5: Let's take a look at the weather report by meteorologist Bill Jackman. Today, mostly sunny, highs of 80 to 85. Tonight, mostly clear, lows of 60 to 65. Tomorrow, mostly sunny, highs of near 85. Here at Cargill Falls, it's currently 68 degrees. That's the 9 o'clock report brought to you by Putnam Kia at the corner of Routes 44 and 21 in Putnam. I'm Isaac Bean with WINY News.

Good morning and welcome to the WINY Talk Show. It's time for you to be heard. The talk show welcomes everyone's calls once per hour. Dial 928-1350 and tell Northeastern Connecticut your stories.

0: Good morning and welcome to the WINY Talk Show. I'm Gary Wilcox, your host, and I have a couple guests in the studio today. We have Patty George, founder of Reefs Across America Vet Support Coalition, and Tammy Wakefield, the location coordinator for Reefs Across America Vet Support Coalition. So I'm going to be honest with you, ladies. I don't know anything about this organization.
1: Yay! We love that.
0: So that's kind of how it is. Okay. And that seems to be the way we're going to go today. You guys are going to talk. I'm going to ask stupid questions, but we'll manage. Patty, can you tell us a little bit about what your organization does?
1: Sure.
0: And why you call it the Vet Support Coalition?
1: So first of all, Reefs Across America, we are not the founders. Reefs Across America is an international organization. They're a nonprofit. They started a little over 35 years ago. We are one of their sponsorship groups. So we are the Quiet Corner Veteran Support Coalition, and we've worked with Reefs Across America for the past 5 years. Good. Okay.
0: Little microphone adjustment, folks.
1: So Reefs Across America, as I said, they've been around for about 35 years. What they do is they place wreaths on veterans' graves. They started back in the early 2000s. The Worcester family, Kevin and, oh my goodness.
2: You just blanked in her name.
1: I just blanked. Morrill. So Morrill and Karen Worcester, they were wreath makers. They had a cartage business, and every year they do Christmas wreaths. That's been in their family for generations. And I believe it was 2004, they ended up with extra wreaths. They had about 5,000 wreaths left over. And when Morrill was a child, he had won a newspaper contest. And the contest was he got to go to Arlington National Cemetery. So that stuck with him into adulthood, and he decided they wanted to donate those wreaths to veterans. So they got together with their state representatives and they made it happen. They took those 5,000 additional wreaths and they went to Arlington and they placed those wreaths on veterans' graves. And over the next few years, that grew and they became Reefs Across America. Now we are able to sponsor cemeteries all over the country as for our own veterans laid to rest. And the goal of Reefs Across America as an organization, as their foundation, family values, all the groups they've brought in, it's to ensure that no veteran goes without a wreath. Everyone has a wreath. And the motto is remember, honor, teach. So we remember those veterans who we're placing those wreaths for. We don't ever want them to be forgotten. Honor those who are still here doing the work, like the gentleman at the Danielson Veterans Coffee House and their food share and all the resources they provide, the American Legion, the VFWs, all of these organizations that work diligently to honor veterans and help their communities. And then the third part is teach. So our goal is to teach the next generation when we're done to pick up the baton and continue honoring our veterans.
0: And I have to stop you right there because I do worry about that as a former Marine. And
1: thank you for your service.
0: You're welcome. And I do worry about that because I think sometimes on younger people, it's, you know, what veterans have done, standing the watch, fighting, whatever the case may be, they contributed to the great nation. And behind you is the 250-year plaque. And absolutely, without veterans, of course, we wouldn't right, have that. Right. So I think that's great that you're gonna pass down that legacy to some of the younger generation and whatnot. Because when I go to some veterans things, I mostly see older people, veterans, their wives, maybe their families and things. I don't see a lot of young people gravitating towards it. Now, I will say this, when the wars happened, you know, the last few wars, the young people volunteered, showed up, and fought. So that gives me hope that America's safe. Correct. On that note, we're going to take a station break, and we're going to come back with Patty George and Tammy Wakefield from Reefs Across America, the Vets Support Coalition. 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

0: All right, and we're back. Now I'm going to introduce Tammy Wakefield. She is the location coordinator for Vet Support Coalition. Tammy, you've been a guest on the show, and I was just saying, basically, you're always involved in helping out the community, and we appreciate that. But if you could briefly describe what your hand is in the coalition support.
1: So Patty and I have teamed up over the years in a lot of things, and this has always been near and dear to my heart. My family has been in Killarney for a really long time, and my grandfather and I found out my great-grandfather all were involved with the service. My uncle, I have had uncles and my nephew, and so wanting to honor veterans was kind of an easy one to get involved with. My family, most of my family that has passed is in High Street Cemetery, and I thought it's a nice little cemetery. You know, I asked Patty, is it okay if we take that on, and we have to get permission before we sponsor a cemetery, because Patty had taken on Holy Cross in Westfield, and then there's Old South Killingly. So I took on High Street. My little cemetery, turns out there's over 100 veterans actually in that teeny tiny little, and if you don't know where High Street Cemetery is, as you're going into the commons and you notice there's some gravestones up on the hill, that's High Street, and in that little itty bitty cemetery there's over 100 veterans.
0: Wow.
1: And last year I finally got, I actually have a list. And if we don't have enough wreaths to cover them all, I make sure every single one of their names gets read from here on out. And so honoring the remember, honor, and teach. I try to involve the Boy Scouts with the wreath laying. So there's only 100. I don't need a really super big group like Patty does for Westfield and Holy Cross. But as location coordinator, I kind of coordinate getting some people in there to help me get those wreaths laid and get the names read, and so that. And what's cool about High Street is it literally goes from Revolutionary War all the way through to present day. So Cold War. I don't think there's anybody past the Cold War. So I've been, the 70s, 80s. There's still a little bit of room. I don't think that we'll have too many more. But it's a very, very historic cemetery.
0: So you guys are in charge of how many cemeteries?
2: We have four right now.
0: Four, right? Okay.
2: Four. Yep.
0: I was going to say, I think I counted four, but
2: yeah.
0: But I just want to make sure. And how many veterans do you lay the wreaths on?
2: So we have 2,011 veterans laid to rest at those four locations. That's always our goal. Last year we placed 1,200 wreaths.
0: Nice.
2: Throughout our locations.
0: Nice. And it's nice to be, you know, the veterans get forgotten about a lot of things.
2: They do.
0: I even dread going to the VA, to be honest with you, because it's just nothing but painful. And at least with this, veterans are remembered, and it's a ceremony and things along those lines. So thank you for all the good work. Now, Patty, what do we have coming up? What do you want to?
2: So one thing people don't understand, I think, it's so cute. It's funny when I have people walk up to me in the grocery store and say, hey, are you doing wreaths this year? Yes, we are doing wreaths every year until the day I die and beyond.
0: And you're only 20, so you got a lot.
2: Oh, yeah. Yep. Thank you for that, Gary. Heading closer to 60, but it's okay. 20 at heart, forever. Kind of like my dad. This is how this started. So my dad, Gary Laro, passed away in 2019, and he was a Vietnam veteran. He was a door gunner, so very high mortality rate. He was in the Bastard Cav Group 4.
0: Thank him for his service, that's for sure.
2: Thank you. He's still near and dear to my heart, and this is why I do this, because it's important for my family. And when I took this on, my husband goes to Arlington every year to place wreaths for Wreaths Across America. He brings a truck down for his company. He works for Frito-Lay. And prior to that, the way we started with the runs down to Arlington was M&M Transportation Services. He worked for them. We brought that to Frito-Lay, and they picked up the baton, and they've done an amazing work. since we started. So my dad passed Christmas Eve morning 2019. He never got to go to Arlington. And we had just come back from Arlington, talked to him about a week before, and we had convinced him to come with us the following year. Well, of course, never happened. So, you know, our family was completely shattered. And after, you know, you try to find a way to deal with the grief. My dad was my best friend. And
0: a big empty space.
2: Exactly. So this filled that space for me. And after our first year, it was a huge success. Our first year was, we had 6 weeks when we decided to pull the trigger. Because I have ADHD and I'm kind of like a squirrel. And I go, okay, we're going to do it. Then when I finally do, I'm like, okay, we got to do this.
0: Hyper-focus. Yeah.
2: Right. So in 6 weeks, with the help of the Danielson Elks, the Elks Riders, the Killingly Business Association, we went and talked to absolutely every group we could possibly think of, introduced ourselves. We were able to sponsor 873 wreaths in 6 weeks. And from there, it just took off. And after that first ceremony, I sat back and I realized, you know, this was my way to deal with my grief. But there were so many families that we were serving that I hadn't even thought about to that level. And that's why we decided to now turn it into our own nonprofit, so we can support other groups as well.
0: So now let me ask you, you're mentioning families. Do
2: yes.
0: you do, when you're laying the wreath and mm-hmm. you're doing the ceremonies, are the families invited to come along?
2: Absolutely.
0: And you give them the time and what you're doing
2: yes.
0: and everything. So that's wonderful.
2: So we have a program, Wreaths Across America started a program specifically, it's called Grave Specific. So say you live in another state and you're unable to come and place that wreath at our cemetery. So you will go on a list, and we have volunteers and ourselves. We'll place that wreath for you. We take a picture and we send it to the family. We have high school volunteers that come out and do that for us. They do a wonderful job.
0: Great.
2: And we have other volunteers that do. We have people come up to us at our events and just say, how do I get involved? And we're like, come on down. We're always looking for help. We're always looking for support.
0: And you know, I'm struck by the fact that you started something, but you got the whole community involved.
2: Yes. Yes.
0: And I don't think you had too many denials. I said, you know, if you want to sponsor a wreath or do something, and that's great, because I think that leads to great support. And your own story filling in that empty hole
2: right.
0: after your
2: right.
0: father's death, that's a wonderful way to do it. And you know, thank you for doing all that. We are up against a station break. 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
0: Radio W-I-N-Y. All right, welcome back. We have Patty George, Reefs Across America, Vet Support Coalition, Tammy Wakefield, Location Coordinator for Vets Support Coalition. Now, you got some things coming up.
2: We do, and I would like to make one statement. So my My co-coordinator for Holy Cross and Westfield is Jennifer Hedges from the Danielson Elks Lodge. She couldn't be here today.
0: Okay.
2: She's got as busy a crazy schedule as we do. And she's a teacher. So her summers, she tries to pack everything else into like 3 months. So, yeah. So she couldn't be with us.
0: She's got to go back to school.
2: Miss Jennifer.
0: Got to go back to school to take a break, right?
2: Exactly. Right? So right now, we have some great events coming up. Last year, the Killingly Rec Center put us in touch with Jocelyn and Jeff French, the Run for Ryan family. So Ryan French's parents, wonderful people. Run for Ryan is in its eighth year, and we partnered with them last year. So we bring the shoe drive to Run for Ryan to the marathon. And we met some amazing people. And again, this year, we're partnering with them. So
0: you said
2: Saturday,
0: shoe drive now.
2: We do a shoe drive. This is our fourth year? I think it's our fourth year. So we do the Souls of Honor shoe drive. And again, you talked about community. Our entire community gets involved. We collect shoes, and they get donated to this organization who gives us funding per pound. So last year, for instance, we sponsored, I think it was over 700 pairs of shoes we collected, and we were able to get $349 towards our veterans wreaths. So everything we do, all of our craft fairs, all of these big events, all of our money goes to sponsor our wreaths. Right now, we're on track to close to 1,000 pair of shoes. We partnered with physical therapy and sports medicine on Main Street.
0: Okay.
2: They're amazing. They do a box for us every year. They just put it out, and their clients come in and they just fill the boxes. Killingly Public Library, Killingly Parks and Rec, VFW in East Killingly, Danielson Elks Lodge, and then just I have a big giant garden box next to my front door. I put it out there with our big shoe sign, and people just drop shoes off like all the time. Everybody knows where I live now, but that's okay.
0: Well, you got a big dog.
2: Yeah, I have a huge dog. But yeah, people have just, and Pat Richalski, I can't say enough. I don't know where she gets all these shoes, but she drops them off all the time.
1: And now, Ellis Tech this year.
2: Yeah, I was going to lead into that. So,
0: now,
2: yes.
0: I'm gonna state this.
2: Okay.
0: During the break, we were discussing, the needs of your organization, and you said we got wonderful sponsors.
2: Yes.
0: But there's always room for more people to get involved.
2: Correct. So we work with, we apply for grants, community grants. So we've worked in the past. We've had Jewett City Savings Bank, Hometown Bank, Charter Oak. Last year, we partnered with Jersey Mike's, and for our actual event, they donated 10 of the catering boxes of grinders for all of our volunteers placing wreaths. just amazing community. We partnered with Five Below, so, and we were able to get a really good week. So when you went into shop, 10% of all proceeds when you've brought in our card went to wreaths. I think we made a little over $100 with them. So we do all these different things to bring money in and all. And we say every dollar counts. If you can sponsor one wreath, we appreciate

0: And there are so many groups that need support. So people can only do so much. And that's why we do all these other fun events. Because if you can't sponsor a wreath, you can come to, I do, we have an Etsy store. So I'm a crafter. I have been. Tammy does crafting too.
1: I heard that about you. You're crafty.
0: I'm very crafty. So we have Soul Sister Crafters. So it's an Etsy store. I make handmade like metal bookmarks and things. I make my own coloring books. They're on Amazon. And I also do little like women's empowerment journals. Those are on Etsy. And all the proceeds of that stuff goes too. So someone who may not be interested, you know, in sponsoring a wreath per se, may like a bookmark. So then all of the proceeds from our bookmarks go into our wreaths.
1: So this has become really an elaborate
0: thing.
1: Well,
0: this is my passion, and it's, yeah. I've taken all the different, I don't want to call them talents, we all have different things, but I've taken all the things, my hobbies and things I'm interested in, and we've put all our energy and our focus into using those tools to get our veterans wreaths. And with our $5 back program, as I said, kind of sponsorships have dropped a bit. With the $5 back, we normally get a check like quarterly when the funds come in. 2 to 3 of those every year go back into sponsoring more wreaths. The other check we donate to the Danielson Veterans Coffee House. Last year we supported the Quiet Corner Peer Support Group and the Veterans Stand Down. So this year we're a little shy, and our coffee house is always our first priority. It's always going to be. My dad, Gary, was one of the first, like, original members when they were still on Broad Street. And I will say this with full confidence. The coffee house is what helped him through. He had lifelong PTSD after Vietnam. And my dad, to the outside world, was very social and commit. And he'd come home and just hang out in the garage and not communicate. He worked and he hung out in his garage.
1: Kind of a stimming thing.
0: Yeah, it is. And he never talked about Vietnam until my husband came along and they started chatting a bit, because he was a Marine. He is always a Marine. Yes. I always make the mistake of saying was.
1: Our thinking goes right back to that.
0: Exactly.
1: Fight, no flight.
0: I don't care where you are. I don't care what kind of crowd you're in. If you're with a Marine, you are always safe. They can kill you in so many different ways with no weapons. You are safe as a female if you have a Marine next to you.
1: Yep.
0: And I'm probably going to get in trouble for saying that.
1: No, that's okay.
0: I love all branches.
1: All the branches.
0: Yeah.
1: You know, on that note, I'm remembering there was a shooter, and the only people running towards the fire
0: were the Marines.
1: And the veterans. And everybody. And they're all trained well. And it's great. And I'm not trying to give anything up on the Marines, because I was in the Marine Corps, but in that capacity.
0: Any veteran is going to step up and protect women and children. I don't care where you are, what situation.
1: Yep, and thank God we have them.
0: Absolutely.
1: All right, Tammy, I'm going to ask you a question.
2: Uh-oh.
1: What is, now, as location coordinator, now you do things like you set aside areas that you're going to do ceremonies in. What is it exactly that you locate, if I may?
2: What I did with High Street, I actually mapped out where all the veterans are.
1: Okay.
2: In High Street, so I actually created a map.
1: All right.
2: And so that when people are coming, this year, I think I'm actually thinking of getting little American flags so I can put them on all the different, because like a lot of the Civil War veterans don't have a stone that actually has.
1: That they were Civil War veterans?
2: Yes.
1: Okay.
2: So they can get overlooked rather easily. So that's my plan to do. One of the things, like the Run for Ryan, last year I think I cleaned out, my son had tons of shoes and they were pretty heavy. So
0: we like work boots.
2: Work boots are great. We get paid by the pound. That's it. The heavier the shoe, the better.
1: All right, ladies. I am up against a station break. 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
12: Welcome back. Patty George and Tammy Wakefield here from Vet Support Coalition, Reefs Across America. All right, ladies, what else you got going on that you want to tell us?
13: So one thing, so we have some folks that help us every year, and they never get mentioned. So that's my fault. I should be. But we have such a list, and these are the people behind the scenes that we couldn't do what we do without them. Uh-huh. So first of all, our groundskeepers. So we have Craig Griffin, who is a groundskeeper at Holy Cross and Westfield, Old Westfield. When I say we can't do this without them is because we have to sign a contract with the cemeteries we go into.
12: Right.
13: So each year, Craig signs the contract with us. And he allows us to go in and do what we do. So we, from the bottom of our hearts, we thank Craig and his team. Also, Michael Franklin from Bujo's Welding. He is the groundskeeper over at High Street.
12: Okay.
13: So again, we started with Michael, and you know, we couldn't go in there without their support. And Old South Killingly Cemetery was taken over by the town of Killingly this year. So we're thankful to the town of Killingly for allowing us to continue placing wreaths at Old South Killingly. And also Sunshine Flower Shop.
12: All right.
13: They let us borrow the wreath stands every year because we've gone through, oh my goodness, we had a couple years we were trying to do it on our own. And we ordered on, not against or for Amazon. I know there's a big controversy with Amazon right now. But I ordered wreath stands and they came in and they were like this short. So all the folks that were placing the ceremonial wreaths, it was terrible. They were like way down here. Yeah. So I'm like, we're just going to go to the professionals. They know what to get. So every year, Sunshine now lets us use the wreath stands. And Jim Gallo from Ellis Tech, he's one of the shop teachers. He has a party rental business, and he brings us this giant, beautiful tent every year. So we're able to do our ceremony under there and get everything set up. And then
2: Parks and Rec.
13: They do cleanup for us, the highway department. They're just phenomenal.
2: Cheers.
13: They take the cardboard, and then, of course, all of the folks that come down and actually place the wreaths for us. So we do each branch of the military. 2 years ago, we started doing a suicide prevention wreath. So last year, we had Chief Shabinas come down from the Quiet Corner Peer Support Group, and he placed the wreath. And we had a little mishap with wreaths. So we were short a wreath for this, but we just rolled into it, and he placed the wreath with our first responders. So I can't tell you how many people engage with us every year, and when we're setting up the ceremony, we're like the background, we're all the technical stuff. But when you're there during the day, if you have a blip, it doesn't matter because we're all focused on the goal, and that's to finish the ceremony, honor everyone speaking, talk about what we're there for, but then we get to the work and we place the wreath. And when you place a wreath, whether you're placing 1,000 or two, you say their name. So when someone passes, a veteran passes, your first death is when you pass away. You leave this God's green earth. Your second death is when a veteran is forgotten. And we never want that second death to happen. We will always say their names and remember them. And that's part of the mission with Wreaths Across America, is we're always going to say their names. Whether it's 2 or 2,000, it doesn't matter. We will say their names, each and every one.
12: So. Fantastic. And some of these people, they're local people, obviously. And
13: yeah.
12: And if they're not directly listening, somebody that they know is listening, and they're going to give them a shout. Hey, we heard your name on the radio, and they're going to be like, huh? but it's great that you're able to reach out and thank those people because how do I say it? It takes a community, so to speak.
13: I always say it takes a village.
12: Yeah.
13: It takes a village, and we have a pretty awesome one.
12: It's nice. You said something about a dance coming up.
13: Yes. So we have, as I said, we have Run for Ryan next week.
12: And where is the Run for Ryan?
13: So the Run for Ryan is at Owen Bell Park next Saturday. That's okay. The 5K. If you go to our website, we have all the links and everything for all these events on our website. It's www.qcvsc.org, and we have everything up there that's coming up for the year. The link to donate directly to our Wreaths Across America website is there, and then all the links to all of our events. But the Run for Ryan, so the shoe drive, one shout out we have for our shoe drive is Ellis Tech. The student council got involved this year. We ran a contest. We had them set up flyers, social media. In 3 weeks, those kids at Ellis Tech donated 177 pair of shoes. They are phenomenal. And their student advisor,
12: tell us on the shoes.
13: Michelle Murray, just amazing human being.
12: Tell us on the shoes. What are you looking for? You said work boots.
13: So new and used shoes, any kind, men's, women's, children's.
12: Okay.
13: Gently used and new. Try to avoid the roller skates. We got scuba slipper flippers last year. It had to be a joke, but it was pretty funny. So any kind of men's, women's, and children's shoes.
12: So you don't want the old work boot that's torn up and has electrical tape and tape around the outside or anything.
13: It's still wearable. It doesn't have stains, holes, rips, things like that. We want those. Yep. And what this, so this organization that we work with, they do micro enterprising. So they take our shoes and then they send them to like third world countries where the way it's explained to us, say a village where someone can make 2 cents a day. What it's amazing. It's hard for an American to understand that. Well, with this type of little business, they can start reselling the shoes, fixing shoes. They can make 6 cents a day. So we're not only helping, we're keeping them out of landfills. We're, you know, we're helping another organization. So it's not only helping us, it's helping someone else. Those so are we're the, giving back
12: yeah, in those are the
13: way.
12: Best, the pay it forward kind of
13: yes,
12: thing.
13: Yes, you know? Yes. That's what I love about this organization. We're able to
12: great.
13: Do that.
12: Now you also have a dance, you said.
13: So, yep. So we have a pizza contest. That's on July 25th. So that is Pizza for Patriots. We are coinciding with the sidewalk sale in Danielson, the KBA is putting on.
12: Okay.
13: We're going to be at New York Pizza Company out on their little side parking lot. We're going to set up the tents out there. We have Golden Greek Restaurant, Black Dog, Johnny's Pizza, Blue Ox Pizza Box, Classic Pizza, New York Pizza Company, and a couple more we have to check on. We haven't verified yet. So what it is you will sample their pizzas. Have some salad, and we're having drinks. So soda or water, all for $15 per ticket. You'll get a little sample, a card to vote, best crust, best cheese, best sauce, best overall. And then they're going to get this cute little prize and the recognition. But we're so thankful they partnered with us.
12: And it's great for the community, and it gives them an opportunity to have people taste their pizza if they've never been and so on and so on. So so that's an event. And $15 is well worth it. Yes. Now the $15, does that include all you can eat?
13: So it's a sample of each slice.
12: Just a sample of every.
13: And if there's leftover, I'm sure you can have whatever you want. Yeah. But we're hoping there's no leftover.
12: Because we're going to get some people down there and they're going to say, I thought this was an all-you-can-eat thing.
13: Yeah, so, no, it's not a buffet.
12: Not a buffet.
13: It's a contest.
12: Okay. That's great. You guys are reaching a community.
13: Yes.
12: We're gonna take a station break, and we're going to be back. 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
12: Community Radio, WINY. All right, we're back. Gary Wilcox here for the Community Talk Show. And we have Patty George. Tammy Wakefield had to go do a medical appointment, so we wish her luck and thank her, because she's literally into a lot of things and helping the community.
13: Oh, she's always flying by the seat of her pants. She's involved in so many things. Like, Tammy's one of the so Gary calls Tammy and I the queens of Killingly, and I'm like, I take that that hat right off because Tammy is the queen.
12: She's involved in everything. And that's great that you have her. All right.
13: Yeah, she's amazing.
12: What else do you have that you want to cover with us? We've got about 8 minutes left.
13: Awesome. So there are each year we do a big dinner dance event. That's our biggest fundraiser of the year.
12: Okay.
13: This year it's on September 12th. And again, it's being hosted by the Danielson Elks Lodge. And it is, this year we're doing a 70s theme. So we did a masquerade ball. We did a Mardi Gras last year, which was awesome. And this year we're going back to the 70s. So we're doing, and you can change out disco for boogie, for classic rock, whatever, because we have an amazing DJ. It stars Stripes and Disco Nights. That's just the name of
12: whatever
13: it.
12: Whatever gets the folks dancing.
13: Exactly. And of course, with a DJ, you can get up and ask them to play whatever you want. We have Mariah Lee Photography. She brings a photo booth for us. Uh-huh. So you can take your own pictures. We have props, everything. And then, of course, Colin Hamilton. He does all our big events. So he does the photography for us.
12: So going back to the pizza was what date?
13: That is July 25th.
12: Okay. And it starts at?
13: It's noon to 2 at New York Classic Pizza. And just look for the tents outside. Right. That'll be us.
12: Because I think that's an easy one. That's an easy one to go to. It's lunchtime. You don't need to eat 10 pounds of pizza. But but for $15 and you get a plate and some soda, it's well worth it.
13: And you get salad. And we're making a big old batch of salad to go with the pizza.
12: And that'll keep the digestion flowing, so to speak.
13: Right. You need roughage. All those carbs and that cheese, you're going to need roughage.
12: So as far as what do you see in your future here? What a couple goals that you would like to achieve?
13: So our goal every year, honestly, Gary, is to sponsor every veteran. We have not sponsored every veteran yet. And we have made a promise we're not going to grow this organization.
12: When you say sponsor, you're talking about
13: our veterans' wreaths.
12: Yes. You're talking just in that category.
13: Roughly. So we have, in order to sponsor, we have 2011 veterans. We have to raise about $35,000 a year. The closest we've come is $28,000. And that was 2 years ago. We sponsored almost 1,800 wreaths. So we came pretty close. And then it kind of died back. But there, like I said, there's a lot of groups that do good things, and there's only so much to go around. And we're very small. There's about 5 of us that do all this work year-round, the core work. I'm the only one right now that applies for grants within our group, and I also have a full-time job, and I homeschool. So the more volunteers we can get, the more people that can engage with us and support what we're doing and kind of take some of the stuff off our plates would be phenomenal. And we're always looking for help, always looking for support.
12: You mentioned that and take some of the, because a lot of times with these smaller nonprofits and whatnot, a lot of it is based upon other people. What you would like to have is you'd like to run this. And then at some point, somebody takes over.
13: Absolutely.
12: And continues on with the great work, because this is a great thing. And being a veteran, I think a lot of times they're forgotten.
13: Yeah.
12: We don't see as many veterans. When I was a kid, when I went to school, we had a lot of teachers that were veterans. Not so much anymore. Mm-hmm. We had a lot of people that are all around us that were veterans. But of course, there was World War II, the Vietnam War, et cetera, et cetera. And we've had wars, but not to the extent of that size.
13: Correct.
12: So there's still a great need out there, because there still are veterans and they're passing away and whatnot. So you'd like something that is sustainable.
13: Absolutely.
12: To move down.
13: We want this to continue to grow in our community. And we called our nonprofit Quiet Corner specifically because we don't want this to stay just in Killingly. We started in Killingly. But we want it to grow across the region. All towns do ceremonial wreath layings, but we don't all get to place wreaths on our veterans' graves.
12: Okay.
13: And that's what our goal is, to spread this to every community locally.
12: So you have like, say, Putnam up here. You'd like to have a contingent up here.
13: Absolutely.
12: Doing this. So there's plenty. If people want to get involved.
13: There's so much room for growth.
12: Yeah.
13: Yes.
12: If people want to get involved, they could work with you and get a branch going here. And,
13: absolutely.
12: And wherever it may be, even yep. even a small town, you know, even where there's not a lot of population, I'm going to be willing to bet you there's probably 50 to 100 in some of the smaller cemeteries over the years that are veterans that
13: oh,
12: that could
13: there's
12: use
13: so many.
12: This.
13: Well, just in the quiet corner, just in the Northeast region, we have over 60,000 veterans. So imagine how many veterans are laid to rest in all of these cemeteries, and that's just going to continue to grow. So we right. definitely need people to join us and keep this moving
12: you're
13: forward.
12: You're
13: going to
12: see
13: 100%.
12: The Vietnam area veteran is in their 70s.
13: Yes.
12: And of course, the life expectancy is 74. Hopefully, everybody lives longer than that.
13: Right,
12: but,
13: right.
12: But having said that, so there's another wave coming. Mm-hmm. Of you know, I think we've lost most all of our World War II veterans.
13: Yes.
12: And Korea veterans as well. Mm-hmm. So you can see that there's definitely a need for this.
13: Yes.
12: And I'm not sure what Putnam does, if Putnam has something like that, but I'm sure that Putnam and I'm sure that Mayor Sine would welcome the help and to praise our veteran. He's yeah. a veteran, and
13: Putnam is extremely veteran friendly.
12: Very,
13: and
12: very
13: I'm
12: much so.
13: I'm so excited the Vietnam Wall is coming.
12: I'm looking forward to that.
13: That's the same weekend. So my husband and I will be volunteering the day before and the day after this.
12: That's
13: we'll
12: great.
13: Be there. Yeah.
12: That's great. And being your husband's a Marine, he just works like a dog no matter
13: oh,
12: what.
13: Oh, he never stops. So he's a truck driver and he flips houses.
12: Yep.
13: And I do this and I homeschool and I work full time.
12: The work ethic.
13: Doing treasury work.
12: I will say this. I know the military, but the work ethic of the Marines is just unbelievable. I've been like that my whole life. I have this, I have that, I have this, I have that. And I was always going. And sometimes it's yep. hard to shut it off. But
13: yeah, I don't think he could shut it off.
12: Yeah.
13: I say to him sometimes, like, aren't you going to sleep more? He's like, I'll sleep when I'm dead. It's like, that's his motto.
12: That's pretty much the typical kind of.
13: Typical, kind of, right?
12: A lot of veterans
13: exactly.
12: have great work ethics.
13: Yeah.
12: And they understand the systems. And
13: yep.
12: And I think also the longer you spend in the military, the more that becomes ingrained.
13: Ingrained in you.
12: Yep. You know, so you guys are doing a great service out there. I appreciate it. Thank you from the bottom of my heart for
13: it's
12: what you're doing.
13: It's an honor for us.
12: With all the reefs and everything else. And I'm thinking that someday when I'm gone, somebody will remember and maybe put a reef upon my gravesite. And
13: absolutely.
12: And it's not like, okay, I got to hurry up and get there so I can find out, but...
13: Yeah, but, we don't want to do that.
12: Yeah,
13: we don't want to do
12: having,
13: that.
12: Having said that, it's been a great show, very informative.
13: Yeah,
12: I was not. I've heard of Reefs Across America, but
13: yep.
12: I didn't know we had our own coalition here.
13: Gotcha.
12: And whatnot. So it's
13: yeah,
12: been,
13: and
12: it's,
13: that's the thing. We're so besides like all my work stuff, I'm kind of a homebody. I wasn't when I was younger, but now it's like so. This has gotten me out there, and I think I haven't gotten out enough. I still have so many people to tap into that are like, oh, what are they doing over there when they drive by? And then we get more people in, you know.
12: All right. Patty George, founder of the Vet Support Coalition, right down here in Killingly.
13: Quiet Corner Veteran Support Coalition.
12: There it is. And Reefs Across America doing some great work. All right, up next we've got Isaac Bean. And before that, we'll hit a little AP news. But I want to thank Patty for all the hard work she does, and Tammy,
13: thank you.
12: And the people that you mentioned as
13: yes.
12: well there.
13: Yes.
12: It's always nice to give them a shout-out. So thank you very much for all of that. And we'll have to schedule again after maybe some of these events happen. And you,
13: oh,
12: or,
13: sure.
12: Or at least give us a call, and you can at least update us.
13: Excellent. So you can find all of our information at www.qcvsc.org. And Gary, it's been a pleasure. Thank you so much.
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19: Just hours after he said the ceasefire with Iran was over.
20: Well, we hit him very hard last night. Very, very. Probably hit them hard again tonight. I'll give them a little warning. We're going to hit them hard tonight. But we'll see how it all works out.
19: Trump says the strikes are continued retaliation for attacks on commercial vessels in the Strait of Hormuz. In a win for Ukraine, Trump says the U.S. will give a license for its Patriot air defense systems to be made overseas for Kyiv to counter Russian missile attacks. In Utah, the week-long preliminary hearing for the man accused of killing conservative activist Charlie Kirk continues today. Prosecutors are trying to show that they have enough evidence against Tyler Robinson to proceed to a trial. Robinson's lawyers are expected to keep questioning the reliability of DNA testing that prosecutors say links the defendant to the suspected murder weapon, a rifle found wrapped inside a towel. A federal immigration agent fatally shot a man in Houston. The AP's Haya Panjwani reports the incident happened during an enforcement operation.
1: Authorities say a U.S. Immigration and Customs Enforcement officer shot and killed Lorenzo Salgado Araujo in Houston during an operation after he attempted to evade arrest in his vehicle. The Department of Homeland Security said the shooting occurred during a targeted operation against the Mexican national who was in the U.S. without legal permission. The shooting has drawn calls from some local Democratic officials for an independent investigation. This is at least the eighth death from an encounter with federal immigration officials since the start of the Trump administration's intense immigration enforcement campaign. I'm Haya Panjwani.
19: More on this story at epnews.com. 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
21: I'm Isaac Bean with WINY News, brought to you by Christopher Heights Assisted Living in Webster. The proposed solar land lease agreement between the town of Pomfret and Greenskey's Clean Energy passed during Tuesday's night's referendum with a total of 663 votes casted. The proposal passed by 370 yes votes to 293 no votes. As previously reported, the project will lease approximately 25 acres of the town-owned, commercially zoned 188-acre Murdoch property on Route 101 at the Pomfret-Killingly town line. Based on the agreement, the project is expected to generate approximately $479,000 annually in lease payments and tax revenue, totaling an estimated $9.5 million over the initial 20-year lease term. The project will not include battery storage and will not be visible from any road. Additionally, a decommissioning bond would ensure removal of the entire facility at the end of the lease. According to the agreement, approximately 155 acres or 82% of the Murdoch property will remain unaffected. The referendum results further authorizes Greenskey's Clean Energy to continue environmental studies, engineering permitting, and regulatory review necessary for the project. Construction will only occur after all required local, state, and federal approvals have been obtained. In a statement, Pomfret First Selectman Maureen Nicholson thanked all the voters for participating. In Canterbury, a referendum to address the revised 2026-27 fiscal year budget proposals is being held today from 6 a.m. to 8 p.m. at the Canterbury Town Hall. The new general government proposal is $3.725 million, the new education proposal is $13.68 million, and the new capital improvement plan is $456,900. One person was transported following a late-night accident in Putnam on Tuesday night. On Tuesday, July 7th, at approximately 9:55 p.m., emergency crews and officers from the Putnam Police Department responded to a single vehicle accident in the area of the Grove Street and Center Street intersection. As a result of the accident, one person was transported to Dakinville Hospital by Putnam EMS. The Connecticut Department of Transportation will conduct a virtual public information meeting concerning the replacement of the bridge carrying Old Colony Road over Bungie Brook in Eastford on Tuesday, July 28th at 7 p.m. The public information meeting is being held to provide the public and local community with the opportunity to offer comments or ask questions regarding the proposed project. A question and answer session will immediately follow the presentation, which will be recorded. Right-of-way impacts will include easements and the rights to reconstruct driveways and grade and install a sedimentation control system. Construction is anticipated to begin spring 2028 based on the availability of funding, acquisition of rights-of-way, and approval of permits. The estimated construction for this project is approximately $5 million. The project is anticipated to be undertaken with 80% federal funds and 20% state funds. Members of the public can submit comments and questions during the two-week public comment period following the meeting. Please submit comments and questions by Tuesday, August 11th. For more information, please see the story on our WINY Radio Facebook page. WINY News Time, 10:06.
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21: Let's take a look at the weather report by meteorologist Bill Jackerman. Today, mostly sunny, highs of 80 to 85. Tonight, mostly clear, lows of 60 to 65. Tomorrow, mostly sunny, high near 85. Here, Cargill Falls, it's currently 71 degrees. That's the 10 o'clock report brought to you by Christopher Heights Assisted Living in Webster. 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

0: Good morning and welcome to the second hour. The phone lines are open. Few things going on out there. You have the controversy with the main candidate there. If anybody wants to talk about that, some things going on in the Strait of Hormuz there, give us a call on that. But we're going to go right to the phone lines. We have a few callers in. Morning, you're on the air.
1: How you doing?
0: How are you?
1: Not bad. I need to ask you a question.
0: I mean,
1: this is like a PSA kind of a thing. Picture yourself, you are living alone, you're watching television, and you're munching on something, and suddenly you can't breathe. What are you going to do?
0: Well, obviously, if I have my cell phone near, I'm going to make a call if I need to. If there's somebody else home, I'm going to inform them. I guess that's kind of what I would do.
1: If you're alone and you make a phone call, the police or the fire department is not going to get there in time.
0: Okay.
1: What are you going to do?
0: Good question. What would you do?
1: No, I ask you because I need your opinion. What would you do? You're in, because I know what I would do. It's already happened to me twice.
0: Okay.
1: I need to know what you would do.
0: I would make the phone call. I would try to lie still if that helps. If there's neighbors nearby, if I could get to them, I would do that. Other than that, I'm not sure. What did you do when it happened to you?
1: That's the thing. The first thing you do is don't panic. You stop breathing. I mean, I'm choking. I can't breathe. No. I mean, stop trying to breathe. Just like in the military, when you hear gas, gas, gas, the first thing you do is stop breathing, and then you put your mask on. So the first thing you do is stop breathing. You remain calm and relax, because if you're tense and you're afraid and you're tense, that stuff that's in your throat is going to be held tight like in a vice. You just have to remain calm, cool, and think about what you need to do. Because what I did was I immediately just went calm. Well, calm and relaxed. I put my head down on my chest and I stopped breathing and I just said, what is wrong with this picture? And I thought about it and I thought about it. And what I did was tilt my head back, way back as far as I could. And whatever was left in the tank, I just let it out in like a large, in a like a long gargle. Ah! And I stopped breathing, remain calm, and assess the situation. Can I breathe? Can I then just slowly try to get some air in? And all I could get was like a little, every once in a while. And then I did it again. I just calmly laid back, and then I put my head back, and I let it out again. And it wasn't moving. I tried to breathe just a little bit more. And then I realized, oh, geez, I still have my teeth in. I'm about to swallow my bottom teeth. So as I was reaching in there to get my tongue, to get my teeth out, I got a little gag reflex, and it loosened it up, you know. And then I very calmly tried to breathe again, and I got a little bit more air. And I gargled that out again, and I tried a little bit more. Pretty soon I was breathing again. But the main thing is stop breathing. Because if you try to go, all you're doing is sucking it in deeper. And if you're tense and scared, you're squeezing it. You're holding that object like a vice. It's not going anywhere. You have
0: right.
1: to
0: well,
1: remain calm and collected.
0: This sounds like
1: think
0: this,
1: about what you need to do.
0: Sounds like sage advice. And there's a lot of people that are alone out there. So thank you very much for the call. And maybe you saved somebody's life right there. All right, we're going to go to the next caller. Morning, you're on the air.
2: Hey, good morning.
0: Good morning, Sarge.
2: I agree with him. Try to stay calm. When people get worked up, it worsens their situation.
0: Well, that's I think that's one thing the military does train you for is remain calm and think, see things clearly. Don't just run around like your butt's on fire and you don't know where the water bucket is kind of thing, you know?
2: Pretty much. Well, I want to hit on this Democratic Socialist of America.
0: Okay.
2: on their site, they listed some of their plans, and some of them are quite alarming. Voting rights for all, citizens or not, convicts as well, including illegal immigrants. Get rid of the old Constitution and make a new one. No luck to all college. Expand the number of people in the House. 32-hour work week with full pay. Free college. 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A wealth tax on the richest and corporations. End in military interventions. No deportations. Demilitarize the borders. And implement the Green New Deal all over again. And that's just a list of some of them.
0: It's almost like the communists came over and invaded, or the socialists came over and invaded, and they want to get rid of the Constitution. The reason that they're able to write all these things is because of our Constitution. Right. Why would they want to get rid of that?
2: Yeah, but the thing is, you got people that, you know, they hear about the free things, but they're not looking at the things they're going to do to get those free things. They worry about our present administration taking away our rights. But yet, you hear, you got somebody who's saying, we are going to take away your rights. And, you know,
0: people have to read.
2: Need to listen.
0: Right.
2: Yeah.
0: They have to read, and a lot of people that just jump on these wagons don't really think about what they have and what's been earned and whatnot. It's not a perfect system. We all know that. There's corruption, but there's a lot less of it here than even amongst socialist countries or communist countries or other countries in general. We still have the most freedoms. And when they talk about changing the Constitution, I thank God that our founding fathers put that in, two-thirds of the state have to ratify, and so on, because that'll at least slow that process down, Sarge.
2: It would, except for one thing. What's one of the big thing about countries that went communism?
0: Say that question again.
2: Revolution. The biggest thing that happens when a country shifts over to communism is almost always done by revolution. So they do it by force.
0: And the force that they're saying is because the people need a better life, i.e. Cuba, Fidel Castro. Oh, we're going to do this for the people. And then Fidel and his family took over and have been despots in that country for many years afterwards. Venezuela, you can count the countries. You can count the countries.
2: Yeah.
0: And I'm not saying that European social models are as bad as that, but the cost of it, and is it a better life? I know unemployment in Europe is much higher than over here.
2: It is, and the cost of living is much higher.
0: Right, right.
2: And people think about this, you know, free education thing, which you hear a lot of people talk about. You know, I'm backing them because they want to do free education. Well, go to these countries that have that free education. You're not going to the college that you want. If you want to go to something like Yale, you're paying for it.
0: Right.
2: The college you're going to go to is kind of like an extended community college.
0: That's why all the rich people from all those other countries send their kids to the Ivy League school, Yale, Columbia, you know, Harvard, if they can get in, if they're good students, because they don't want to keep them at home, even though the education is free, because this is a better education system, but you pay for that.
2: Oh, you pay for it, all right. I mean, my daughter checked out colleges here in Connecticut. And, you know, some of them she was going to be paying like $35,000 to $45,000 a year. She went to a school that's in the top 100 for early childhood education. She paid $5,000 a year.
0: Not bad.
2: That was in North Dakota.
0: Yep, not bad. Not bad.
2: No, not bad at all.
0: Sarge, thank you. Thank you very much for the call. It's always a pleasure. I like your points of view. I don't always agree with everything everybody says, but I like your calmness. I like your calmness, and I like the way you kind of present things, you know, and that's how we get things done. Thank you for the call, Sarge.
2: Yeah, you're welcome. Bye-bye.
0: All right, we are up against a commercial break. 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
0: Radio WINY. And welcome back. We're going to go right to the phone lines. Good morning. You're on the air.
15: Hey, good morning, Gary. How are you?
0: Good morning, Paul.
15: So I was listening to the back and forth with Sarge there, and his contention that somehow this organization wants to rewrite the Constitution. Well, we know there's an orderly process. I'm not aware of any instance in this country where organizations have tried to unlawfully write the Constitution. That would, in my opinion, that would go over into the protest realm and maybe the overthrow of the government realm. And then, of course, the government has certain powers when there's, you know, prima facie evidence that this activity is going on. So I share the concerns. I mean, we have a lot of bad people out in the world, and they find their way to the United States, of course.
0: It does seem that way.
15: Well, it seems like there's, you know, criminals all over the world, and now with technology, these criminals can reach our shores very easily. Cite the fraud going on, the extortion going on of our elderly population in this country. That is a whole nother subject. But what I thought would be helpful after yesterday's back and forth, and we all recall, I cited the Quincy Institute for Responsible Statecraft, and their presentation of well-researched information, documentation about the Department of Defense, and specifically how they screw us. You know, they're not accountable through our processes. The audits have not been taking place. There's extreme fraud, a lot of cases of fraud and wrongdoing within the official capacities. I remember the Fat Leonard scandal over in the Asia Theater just a couple of years ago.
0: Yeah.
15: I mean, this stuff is really serious, and I'd like to hear more talk from Sarge on that. But what might be helpful, and then I'll get off, is to consult the fact-check services online. And they're free. Media Bias rated the Quincy Institute least biased and high factual. Two different categories. All Sides Organization rated them center. Biasly, B-I-A-S, Biasly, L-Y, minus 4% of center, which is nothing. That's a statistical error. Average reliability was rated on the bias meter. So here's another one, Influence Watch. And these are all very helpful because you can go on there, you can see, you know, you plug in Fox News, you're going to get the rating on them, CNN and whatever, CBS. But Influence Watch, Andrew Bacevich, really great progressive commenter. Charity Navigator was rated at 98%. And this is important because we donate. I think a lot of us probably donate to charities and nonprofits. And I think this would be helpful. So this was the description, and I think Sarge read something.
0: We do have a lot of callers,
15: Quincy,
0: Paul.
15: Quincy Institute attracted conservative and progressive donors. So that's an idea of which way the organization leans. And yes, away from military dominance towards peace and diplomatic engagement. I think that's a damn good thing to read. So if Sarge has some information, I'd like to hear it about the communists infiltrating the Quincy Institute. So thank you.
0: All right. Thank you, Paul. Thank you very much for the call. Much appreciated. All right. We're going to go right to the next caller. Good morning. You're on the air.
11: Good morning.
0: Good morning, Charlie.
11: And I want to thank you for today. It's beautiful. Elfie's already planning to go out and play ball. He's yesterday got very muddy.
0: I will tell you what, Charlie. I had so much rain yesterday. It made me mad. I had to change it.
11: Yeah. Well, you did it. You did a good job. I'm glad that John passed that power, and I think it came. Probably from Bob Young, who originally had the power to change weather.
0: That's right.
11: Get on. Now, a couple of things. This is a good light day. I don't know if there's a great movie out right now, Young Washington.
0: I've been seeing excerpts of it. It looks pretty good.
11: It's well worth going. I went the first day it was out, and it was. They did a good job. There was just a little bit of poetic license, but it covered history was very good. And if you know about that period with Washington, the result of his original action resulted in the Seven-Year War. And so in Europe, prior to the Revolution, the two most famous Americans was Ben Franklin for his science, and George Washington for starting the Seven-Year War that killed hundreds of thousands of people. And then coming up this weekend is Operation Sail. I think it's Sail 250 in Boston. I went there for the last time. Last time they were there, and it's well worth going. I don't know if you've been there for the when the tall ships come in.
0: Interesting, because the weekends. This is.

0: old wharfs in the city, and CBS News was filming it, and I'm pointing out to the kids the various flags and what countries they were, and so the producers decided I was an extremely knowledgeable person on tall ships, and all I knew was that they were tall. So I got an interview on the evening news, and it's amazing how quickly that gets around. I'm going where we're going uptown after the party to stop off at our favorite restaurant, and we're getting off the subway, and a guy looked at me and he says, "I just saw you on TV." So that's I have no more chance of getting any more fame because of that.
1: But people probably still remember. If you go back up there, you'll probably see somebody and say, "Hey, weren't you on TV one time?"
0: That's it. That's why I won't go into that.
1: Yeah. You don't want all the attention.
0: That's right. But that was funny. I said, "This is funny." And sage advice for the first caller: read a book instead of watching TV and eating, because you're probably not going to put anything in your mouth that could stain the pages of the book.
1: Well, good advice. Good advice. Charlie, thank you as always. Great call.
0: Bye-bye.
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1: And welcome back. We're going right to the phone lines. Good morning. You're on the air.
8: Hey, Gary. It's Renee from Thompson. How are you doing?
1: How you doing, Renee?
8: I'm doing just well. Oh, okay. I have to from the first, your first caller. Oh, okay. If you're going to, like, and if you're in a panic attack, whatever, You're not going to go for your phone. I mean, everybody should have a beautiful necklace around their neck with a panic button. That's all I can say. Because you're not going to, the point being is, like, you are not going to go, if you're having an attack, something severe, you're not going to even think about going to, you know, like, you know, your phone is in your pocket or your phone is in your pocketbook, whatever. I really think after any person over the age of 50, I'm laughing out loud, over 50 should have a panic button, a necklace, and you just
1: you know,
8: the button.

0: You know, that would be great. You know what? If I could create an app, it would be to connect to the phone with one of those panic buttons, and it would automatically from your phone dial. And even if you couldn't speak, you know, if you could just grunt a little, correct, they should be correct, able to get that point. But you're right. One of those devices would be absolutely wonderful to have. You know, he didn't say choking at first. He just said, you know, a heart attack or something.
1: Any incident. Realistically thinking, come on, Gary, you're in a panic attack. Are you going to think to pull your phone out? Or that's not going to happen. You're in crisis. So that's my point.
0: Nope, and very good point. And you bring up some more remedies there. Thank you very much for the call, Renee. Much appreciated.
1: You're welcome, Gary. Have a good day.
0: You too. All right, we're going to go right to the next caller. Good morning, you're on the air.
2: Well, you've had Sarge, Paul, Charlie, Renee so far. So who haven't you had so far? Duh. Toothpick.
0: The good toothpick morning, man. Good morning.
2: Good morning. A couple things. Paul talks about this Quincy Institute. This is what I quickly learned about this Quincy Institute, okay? It received its seed funding in 2019 from George Soros's Open Society. So that in and of itself makes me question their neutrality. I'm not making judgment on it, but if you're getting money from George Soros, I have to question neutrality. Okay? So, number two.
0: All right.
2: Sash brought this up. Why is the DSA gaining in America? My thought, young voters, recently graduated, always had instant gratification, and have been indoctrinated, not educated, by public school systems and liberal colleges, right? They're being taught critical race theory, reparations, we all live on stolen land, okay? They're not getting educated. They're getting indoctrinated and propagandized. With that, you got to come up with three expressions, right? I don't know who said it, but the grass is always greener on the other side of the fence. You've heard that, right? P.T. Barnum said, there is a sucker born every minute. But the late Irma Bombeck put it best in one of her books, was the grass grows greener over the septic system.
0: I I've heard that one before, and I forgot about it. But I didn't know she stated that. But it's that's just really comical, because it really is true. The more people want to throw at somebody. Look at Mamdani. How did he get elected? Well, we're going to give free this, free that, free this, free that, and then he's going to take funding from the police and everything else over to pay for some of these things and do what he does. I'm not exactly sure, so don't quote me on that. But how do you pay for it? How does it change? How does it make your life better? By making some people's life worse and other people's better, what gain have you had? And I think that's a great one, Irma Bombeck. The grass grows greener over the septic system.
2: Right. One quick bit about Mondami, okay? We were talking about, I think it was on Monday, okay? How Kathy Herschel threw him out. Oh, I think it was the day we were talking about the grocery stores, okay? And she threw Mondami a $2 billion lifeline. But when she was asked about public grocery stores, her response was, I prefer the private sector. Even the governor, as liberal as Kathy Herschel is in the state of New York, she's not in tune with the public, and also, okay, it's an election year for her.
0: Exactly. Exactly.
2: And Mondami wants an additional 2% placed upon residents of the entire, an income tax on the entire population of New York, and I mean from Montauk to Buffalo to Rouse's Point to Jamestown, way down in the southwest corner, okay? But Mondami has asked her for raise the income tax by 2 more percent. You'll come up with all this extra money, and you can send it to me in New York City so I can fund my programs. And Herschel knows no politician ever gets reelected if in an election year they're running on the platform that they need to raise taxes. You always hear it. That is right. Always tax
0: Unless
2: reduction.
0: You can get elected, though, if you say you're just going to raise them on the rich. Toothpick, thank you very much for the call. Much appreciated. All right, we're up against the break. 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
11: Windham County Weather.
12: The forecast for northeastern Connecticut, mostly sunny for today. High temperature 80 to 85. Mainly clear, low 60s tonight. Mostly sunny tomorrow, 85. On Friday, increasing clouds, rain, showers, thunderstorms developing for the afternoon, 85 to 90. Mostly sunny, low 80s Saturday. Mostly sunny, low 80s on Sunday. This is WINY meteorologist Bill Jackman. The forecast for northeastern...

0: Temperature 73 degrees here at Broadcast House. Okay, got a few minutes here. Callers, plenty of space on the phone lines. Give us a shout. We're going to go back and talk a little bit about that George Washington movie that Charlie had mentioned. I've been seeing some excerpts on some of the social media from it, and it looks real interesting. And as they say, Charlie said he was remembered for a war, 7-year war that really killed a lot, had a lot of people killed and whatnot, and yet they still turn to him later on, and obviously we know the ending story to that. But he did gain a lot of military experience through those years, and as it turned out, he was a general that was. Had an ill-equipped army and ill-equipped in every way, food, logistics, rifles, rounds of ammunition, the whole nine yard, and he ended up defeating the greatest power on earth at that time. So I know I would like to go see that movie if I ever find time, but at the very least, if I can't make it in these rounds, I will make it when it comes out on Netflix or something else. That's certainly one that is on my agenda. Haven't had any comments on the main candidate there that just had a falling out there. I'm not sure if anybody wants to comment on that. From what I've gathered on my phone, my information that I've seen, it doesn't look like he was very well vetted. And I think they overlooked a lot of the things that were kind of apparent and never really quite vetted him perfectly. And it was just seems to be one thing after another. And that's, you know, that's the news I have from my device, as you will. But if anybody wants to make a comment for or against, that would be great. But overall, I think also, you know, you got to register to vote, you got to take a driver's test, you got to do all of these things. You know, even when you go anyplace, you got to show ID, you got to show who you are. If you want a job, they run a felony report and all the other things. What do they run on candidates? How do they vet candidates? Because it seems to me that the party that was supporting him really got stuck with a lot of egg on their face. So just some comments on that. You got a couple minutes here before we have another commercial break here. But I often think, and it's not just the Democrats. It, you know, there was a Republican congressman that ran, I think it was in New York, and his name escapes me as what candidate he was, but he was in the Republican Party, and they ended up kind of forcing a resignation there and so on. But he had already won, I believe, and whatnot, and he was not very well vetted. So sometimes people, the parties, seem to run in the direction of where they think they can gain power. And my point on all of this is when you're not vetting these people, and to maintain power is more important than who you put in Congress or the Senate or even in local state programs, you have to start asking yourself, have these parties lost their way? Is it really just about power? And they're willing to accept, you know, it's like having a group of 10 and one of them resigns and he moves and you're going to take in another candidate or another person into your group of 10 that's unvetted, but he has some sway with some local politicians or something, but he's a complete and utter fool. He's just really like a terrible person, has done terrible things, but yet you want that connection or you want something that you can keep your power with. Have we gone to that low? Have we gotten that low in this country? And my answer to that is yes. You know, maybe people can argue with that, but I'm starting to scratch my head and I'm saying, you know, the Republicans had that candidate. I think he was, I don't know if he was Hispanic or whatnot. He was a Republican and he won. And then it turned out turned out he was a house of cards, so to speak. And then you got this guy from Maine, another house of cards. There were warning signs there. There were things that people were trying to point out. And the Dems called them, you know, how do I say it? Corrupt. They're just pointing things out because they didn't want him to win and they didn't want to lose the seat. And that may be true. There's some truth to that, I'm sure. But also, at what point do these politicians stop and just say, okay, this is not good for the country? Because you could put a few idiots into power and they can change people's lives for the worst. And they can really make some decisions or do some things that hurt your entire area and region. You at least need to vote for somebody who's pretty much an upstanding citizen. Nobody's perfect. We all know that. You know, I've had things that I've done wrong. Everybody has, you know, and everybody doesn't want to always run for politics because they don't want to air their dirty laundry. And I know it's a tough business, but he had a bunch of dirty laundry there. And it kind of makes me shrug my shoulders. So any calls on that? You have a few minutes. We're going to take a quick station break, and we will be back. 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
0: And welcome back. We're going to go right to the phone lines. Morning, you're on the air. All right. I guess all the callers are lost. All right. But anyway, the topic that I was bringing up, and I'd set the table for this tomorrow, is how do we vet our candidates to get the best candidates to run? And like I said, this is a difficult thing because, you know, there's people in the course of my life that I'm sure I have made mad. There's people in your life that I'm sure you made mad. There was a disagreement. You know, nobody got hurt. Nobody got an eye out or anything like that. But for the most part, it was one of those things where it's not a chapter in your life that you'd like to share. And sometimes people will line up against you for those things. And what becomes news? I mean, why do you want to run for politics? If you're a good person, why do you want to run for politics? What if people point out all of these things that you did or didn't do and they start on you and you're going to get questioned on that? So first, running for politics is a tough thing. Even at the local level, you know, you get people that line up against you. And in politics, if you're over 50%, 51%, and sometimes even 50%, you can be elected, but that also means half the people didn't support you, you know, and whatnot. Trump won, but what were the percentages? Very, very close. You know, and when Biden won, it was the same back in that time. You know, so why do you want to run? What's the best way to vet people out? What is the best way to go about finding worthy candidates with not a crystal clear sterling background, but at least one that's not going to embarrass anybody or whatnot? And you know, you go to a debate, somebody's going to bring it up. Either somebody supporting the other candidate from their side or the other candidate himself. Where do we go to find candidates? Because in today's social media, everything spreads so fast. And you do one thing wrong, people will post it on you. They'll make fun of you. They'll harass you. And people don't want more of that. It's just a common sense thing. We don't want to get involved in politics. You know, and not even nonprofit agencies, some people doing good work, will be criticized for doing things and whatnot. Most people who do good work in areas like that are pretty idealistic and they have things. You know, you don't go into a nonprofit and say, I'm going to do this so I can harass somebody. It's you know, the two don't go hand in hand. It's just kind of that simple. But we're at a point in this country where you're looking at the next presidential run. Who's going to run in that? Is J.D. Vance? Is it Marco Rubio? Is it Gavin Newsom? And the politics, they're still all divisive characters, if you will, because right down the midway, the battle lines are drawn. You know, if we could find a charismatic person who was literally a middle-of-the-road person who could unite everything, compromise, and get some things going in this country, that would be absolutely wonderful. But where is that knight in shining armor, so to speak? So we're going to talk a little bit about that tomorrow. We want to see what people's opinions are on how to get good candidates, whether at the local level and or at the national level, the state level. And I think it's a little easier at the local and state level. I don't think the party divide is that great. They may support the overall agenda, Republican or Democrat, but it's a little bit more local and things that people can get into and what group is better, the Democrats or the Republican. My opinion there is they both do a pretty good job from what I've seen at all different levels, and they pay attention to what's what. But I'm talking about some of the more national type of elections that are coming up. And who do we go to? People say, I don't like him, I don't like her, I don't like this, I don't like that. There's always a reason to find what you don't like. Maybe a better idea would be to come up with the things that you do like about each candidate. And you might just find the person that you didn't really like probably has some better ideas and whatnot than the candidate that you're willing to support. So just fuel for thought for Thursday morning as we come in here and we do the community talk show. And I think that's a very, very worthy subject. And I'd like to hear our regular callers, and I'd like to hear new callers call in on some of these issues, because we all want new ideas. We all know where people stand, so to speak, pretty much from the first few moments into the call. And I'm looking for that middle of the road person with some great, great ideas. All right. Having said that, table set for tomorrow, and we've got Isaac Beans coming up, and he's going to be doing some of the local news, keeping us abreast of everything that's going on around our quiet corner area. And before that, we have the AP News and legal station break here for some identification. But I want to thank everybody for tuning in. It's been a great morning, and we thank our guests, Patty George and Tammy Wakefield, for coming in this morning.
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8: AP News. Good morning, I'm Ed Donahue. President Trump is warning Iran to be ready for more strikes. At the NATO summit in Turkey, the president said the ceasefire is over after Iranian attacks on commercial ships in the Strait of Hormuz. There were attacks overnight.
9: They have desalinization plants. We'll take them out if we have to. I hate to do that. That's probably the one I would like not to do least. We attacked Cargo Island last night. We knocked out a piece. I said, don't touch the oil, because maybe we'll take over Cargo Island. We may take over Cargo Island. There's not a thing they can do about it.
8: Iran reported attacks on the home of its nuclear power plant complex. Oil prices are higher, stocks are lower. The president is praising his Ukrainian counterpart and offering Kyiv more help in fighting back against Russia. The AP's Sagar Magani has the story.
10: At the NATO summit in Turkey, the president says the U.S. will give Ukraine a license to produce Patriot air defense systems.
9: We'll give them the right to make Patriots.
10: A big coup for Volodymyr Zelensky, who's long been asking the U.S. to provide more Patriots or a license so Ukraine can produce its own.
11: Patriot system is the best, you know, in the world.
10: Saying air defense is a top priority against Russian missile strikes. The tone of this meeting was starkly different from past encounters when the president berated Zelensky.
9: We've actually developed a good relationship, it's hard to believe, right?
10: Saying Zelensky has been very effective during nearly 5 years of war.
9: He's done an amazing job.
10: Sagar Magani, Washington.
8: Denmark's prime minister is vowing to defend Greenland after President Trump renewed his push for the U.S. to take control of the island. The International Monetary Fund is modestly downgrading its outlook for the world economy this year because of the energy shock caused by the Iran war, but it is being partially offset by growth in AI. This is AP News.
12: I'm Isaac Bean with WINY News. A Massachusetts man was arrested on felony charges after police allege he made repeated threats to shoot three individuals during a series of incidents in August 2025 in Putnam, according to an affidavit acquired by WINY. Detectives from the Putnam Police Department began investigating on August 24th of 2025 after receiving a complaint involving an assault and threats involving a firearm. Investigators allege the threat stemmed from now 21-year-old Gage Petrowski of Oxford, Massachusetts. Officers said Petrowski admitted sending threatening messages, including statements that he wanted to air the victims out, which he later acknowledged meant shooting them. According to the affidavit, a member of Petrowski's family told investigators she feared someone would be killed, alleging that he had threatened to shoot up homes and possessed a handgun equipped with a 50-round drum magazine. Family members also claimed that Petrowski manufactured firearms using a 3D printer and illegally acquired weapons. Investigators recovered text messages from both Petrowski's and a family member's phone that allegedly contained repeated threats directed at the victims. Police also documented statements from a victim who alleged Petrowski had previously pointed a firearm at them and continued to threaten them throughout the year. Based on the investigation by Putnam Police detectives, an arrest warrant was issued for Petrowski's arrest. On Tuesday, July 7th, Petrowski was arrested on the active arrest warrant where he was charged with three counts of first-degree threatening with a firearm and disorderly conduct. According to court records, Petrowski is currently being held on a $100,000 bond and is next set to appear at Danielson Superior Court on August 13th. The Connecticut Department of Transportation will conduct a virtual public information meeting concerning the replacement of the bridge carrying Old Colony Road over Bungie Brook in Eastford on Tuesday, July 28th at 7 p.m. The public information meeting is being held to provide the public and local community with the opportunity to offer comments or ask questions regarding the proposed project. A question and answer session will immediately follow the presentation, which will be recorded. Right-of-way impacts will include easements and the rights to reconstruct driveways and grade and install sedimentation control systems. Construction is anticipated to begin spring of 2028 based on the availability of funding, acquisition of rights-of-way, and approval of permits. The estimated construction cost for this project is approximately $5 million. This project is anticipated to be undertaken with 80% federal funds and 20% state funds. Members of the public can submit comments and questions during the two-week public comment period following the meeting. Please submit comments and questions by Tuesday, August 11th. For more information, please see the story on our WINY Radio Facebook page. The proposed solar land lease agreement between the town of Pomfret and Greenskey's Clean Energy passed during Tuesday night's referendum with a total of 663 votes casted. The proposal passed by 370 yes votes to 293 no votes. As previously reported, the project will lease approximately 25 acres of the town-owned commercially zoned 188-acre Murdoch property on Route 101 at the Pomfret-Killingly town line. Based on the agreement, the project is expected to generate approximately $479,000 annually in lease payments and tax revenue, totaling an estimated $9.5 million over the initial 20-year lease term. The project will not include battery storage and will not be visible from any road. Additionally, a decommissioning bond would ensure removal of the entire facility at the end of the lease. According to the agreement, approximately 155 acres or 82% of the Murdoch property will remain unaffected. The referendum results further authorize Greenskey's Clean Energy to continue environmental studies, engineering permitting, and regulatory review necessary for the project. Construction will only occur after all required local, state, and federal approvals have been obtained. In a statement, Pomfret First Selectman Maureen Nicholson thanked all the voters for participating. WINY News Time, 11:06. Let's take a look at the weather report by meteorologist Bill Jackman. Today, mostly sunny, highs of 80 to 85. Tonight, mostly clear, lows of 60 to 65. Tomorrow, mostly sunny, high near 85. Here at Cargill Falls, it's currently 74 degrees. That's the 11 o'clock report. I'm Isaac Bean with WINY News.

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3: Windham County Weather. Good morning, everyone. Mostly sunny for today. Warm and dry, 80 to 85. Mainly clear, low 60s tonight. Tomorrow, mostly sunny, 85. Friday, more clouds, rain, showers, thunderstorms developing for the afternoon, 85 to 90. And for Saturday and Sunday, both days mostly sunny, low 80s. The same on Monday. 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

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So easy to fall in love. 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

0: 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They say traveling within 300 miles is like the perfect amount of mileage to drive because it's not too long, not too short, and you feel like you've actually arrived in a new part of the country. 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

0: So good. That is music from Benson Boone. Sorry I'm Here for Someone Else. And he is one of those artists that we all have to see live in concert, right? Because he kind of goes viral on social media with all of his antics. But one thing I do love about him as well is that he loves to engage with his fans and the audience. Very, very entertaining.
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1: AP News, I'm Ed Donahue. President Trump is telling Iran to be ready for more strikes. The U.S. targeted Iran overnight. The president says it's retaliation for recent Iranian strikes on ships in the Strait of Hormuz. As a result, oil prices are higher.
2: As oil goes, so goes everything else. But anytime if we hit Iran, oil goes up a little bit. It's all right.
1: At the NATO summit, the president threatened to strike Iran's civilian infrastructure, including electric plants and desalinization plants, and to seize Karg Island with its oil infrastructure. Funeral processions for Iran's late supreme leader are being held in the holy Iraqi cities of Najaf and Karbala. President Trump also said the U.S. will give a license for its Patriot air defense systems to be made overseas for Ukraine to counter Russian missile attacks.
2: We'll show them how to do it. It's very complex, actually. But you'll figure out the complexity quickly.
1: Russian attacks kill 4 people across Ukraine, striking Kyiv for a second straight day. Denmark is pushing back after President Trump brought up old wounds about Greenland. Here's the AP's Sagar Magani.
3: The president's been repeating his demands that the U.S. should control Greenland, not Denmark.
2: Greenland is very important for the United States, but it's not important for Denmark.
3: And says it's not just about protecting America.
2: We need it for protection of the world.
3: Citing Russian and Chinese meddling in the Arctic.
4: Greenland is, of course, not for sale.
3: Danish Prime Minister Mette Frederiksen.
4: We are ready to defend every inch of NATO, including our own territory.
3: Sagar Magani, Washington.
1: Health authorities in Gaza say an Israeli strike killed an organizer of public screenings for World Cup matches in the enclave. The Israeli strike happened just before kickoff of the Egypt-Argentina match. The organizer worked with the Egyptian committee in Gaza. This is AP News.
5: I am Sunisa Galello with WINY News, brought to you by Centerville Bank. The proposed solar land lease agreement between the town of Pomfret and Green Skies Clean Energy passed during Tuesday night's referendum. With a total of 663 votes cast, the proposal passed by 370 yes votes to 293 no votes. As previously reported, the project will lease approximately 25 acres of the town-owned, commercially zoned 188-acre Murdoch property on Route 101 at the Pomfret-Killingly town line. Based on the agreement, the project is expected to generate approximately $479,000 annually in lease payments and tax revenue, totaling an estimated $9.5 million over the initial 20-year lease term. The project will not include battery storage and will not be visible from any road. Additionally, a decommissioning bond would ensure removal of the entire facility at the end of the lease. According to the agreement, approximately 155 acres, or 82% of the Murdoch property, will remain unaffected. The referendum results further authorize Green Skies Clean Energy to continue environmental studies, engineering, permitting, and regulatory review necessary for the project. Construction will only occur after all required local, state, and federal approvals have been obtained. In a statement, Pomfret First Selectman Maureen Nicholson thanked all voters for participating. The Connecticut Department of Transportation will conduct a virtual public information meeting concerning the replacement of the bridge carrying Old Colony Road over Bungee Brook and Eastford on Tuesday, July 28th at 7 p.m. The public information meeting is being held to provide the public and local community with the opportunity to offer comments or ask questions regarding the proposed project. A question and answer session will immediately follow the presentation, which will be recorded. Right-of-way impacts will include easements and the rights to reconstruct driveways and grade and install a sedimentation control system. Construction is anticipated to begin spring 2028 based on the availability of funding, acquisition of rights-of-way, and approval of permits. The estimated construction cost for this project is approximately $5 million. This project is anticipated to be undertaken with 80% federal funds and 20% state funds. Members of the public can submit comments and questions during the 2-week public comment period following the meeting. Please submit comments and questions by Tuesday, August 11th. For more information, please see the story on our WINY Radio Facebook page. Several volunteer departments across northeastern Connecticut are recognizing members who have recently earned their Connecticut Firefighter 1 certification, marking an important milestone in their firefighting careers. The East Putnam Fire Department congratulated firefighter Caleb Covington, who joined the department in 2025. Officials said Covington plans to continue his training by pursuing additional fire service and emergency medical service certifications. The East Brooklyn Fire Department recognized firefighter Eben Binash for completing the Firefighter 1 program through Back to Basics, qualifying him as an interior firefighter. The East Killingly Fire Department celebrated both firefighter Emily Vose and firefighter Colin Roberts, praising their dedication and their countless hours of classroom instruction, hands-on training, and physical endurance required to complete the certification. The Mortlake Fire Company honored firefighter Aiden Buck, while the East Thompson Fire Department introduced its newest certified firefighters, Blake Remillard and Sarah Whittier. Department officials noted Remillard joined the department at age 17 and highlighted the hard work demonstrated by all three firefighter candidates during the past 6 months. The Quinebaug Volunteer Fire Department also recognized firefighter Mike Gray for successfully earning his Connecticut Firefighter 1 certification. Firefighter 1 certification prepares firefighters to safely perform interior structural firefighting operations and respond to a wide range of emergency incidents, providing the foundation for continued training service and to service their communities. WINY News Time, 1206.
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5: Let's take a look at your WINY forecast with meteorologist Bill Jackelman. Today, mostly sunny, high of 80 to 85. Tonight, mostly clear, low of 60 to 65. Tomorrow, mostly sunny, high near 85. And tomorrow night, mostly cloudy, low near 65. Interior Broadcast House is currently 77 degrees. 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I'm Cindy Zagalella with WINY News.
7: That's what we can't wait to see because, you know, Taylor's going to be a gorgeous bride. Here she is now with one of her biggest hits to date. This is The Fate of Ophelia.

0: Great music from Fergie, Big Girls Don't Cry. I'm Andrea Jackson. We've got the latest in tech trends. You are not going to believe what you're seeing on the big screen because some of it is not going to be real moving forward. And setting the pace is the AI actress Tilly Norwood. I talked about this yesterday. This totally made up person is going to star in her first feature film, but this is created by AI specialist. Tilly is not a real person, but she looks completely real. So if you haven't seen her music video, you'll want to watch that. And just remember, that is all AI. So of course, actors and actresses are getting nervous about technology taking their jobs because it is completely possible now. So interesting. That is the latest in tech trends. We will have more tomorrow.
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4: The forecast for northeastern Connecticut, mostly sunny this afternoon, 80 to 85, mostly clear, low 60s tonight, mostly sunny tomorrow, 85, and on Friday, more clouds, rain showers, thunderstorms developing for the afternoon with a high 85 to 90, Saturday, mostly sunny, low 80s, Sunday, mostly sunny, 80 to 85, more sun, low 80s on Monday. 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

Loving all the great music for the workday, the songs that you can sing along with at work, and the music that everybody at the office can agree on. Right now, Billie Eilish, Birds of a Feather.

0: 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You know that this month is National Ice Cream Month. 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

0: That is music from Miles Smith and Stargazing, and we are still waiting for those star-studded photos, the official photos from Taylor Swift's wedding to Travis Kelce, right? So can't wait to see. I'm sure that they're planning on releasing some sort of official photos. I mean, I'm waiting on pins and needles. Who doesn't want to see Taylor Swift as a beautiful bride? I'm sure it was just amazing. We've got some more great music on the way from Ava Max and Louis Capaldi.
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0: We're heading to Thompson for American Legion Baseball. 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
1: AP News, I'm Ed Donahue. President Trump is warning Iran of more military strikes in retaliation for attacks on commercial shipping in the Strait of Hormuz. The AP's Sagar Magani has the story.
2: The president says the U.S. hit Iran hard last night.
3: Probably hit them hard again tonight.
2: And he's renewing old threats to target civilian infrastructure like bridges and electric plants and seize Karg Island, which includes most of Iran's oil facilities.
3: It's not a thing they can do about it.
2: His threat came hours after the president said the already shaky ceasefire with the Iranians is over.
3: Frankly, I don't want to waste my time with him.
2: Still, he'll let his envoys keep negotiating.
3: But I don't see it.
2: Sagar Magani, Washington.
1: The president says he is a target.
3: I'm number one on the kill list for Iran. They're lovely people. I'm number one. So I don't know. I can't tell you that, but I don't really care because I'm doing my job and I'm doing it, I hope, better than anybody's ever done it.
1: Russian attacks killed four people across Ukraine, striking Kyiv for a second straight day. Ukraine got a boost today. President Trump said the U.S. will give a license for its Patriot air defense systems to be made overseas for Ukraine to counter Russian missile attacks. Crews are working to shore up a massive under-construction apartment building in Manhattan after columns buckled and floors sagged, triggering widespread evacuations and street closures over concerns about a collapse. The governor of Kentucky has written an open letter to Mitch McConnell asking the Republican senator to disclose more about his condition. There's been 3 weeks of silence from the 84-year-old McConnell since he was hospitalized in Washington, D.C. The Pitt is leading all nominees with 25 in a dominant sophomore season, while Hacks leads all comedies with 24 for its final season as the Emmy nominations were announced. This is AP News.
4: I am Cindy Zicalello with WINY News. A Massachusetts man was arrested on felony charges after police allege he made repeated threats to shoot three individuals during a series of incidents in August 2025 in Putnam. According to an affidavit acquired by WINY, detectives from the Putnam Police Department began investigating on August 24th of 2025 after receiving a complaint involving an assault and threats involving a firearm. Investigators alleged the threats stemmed from now 21-year-old Gage Petrowski of Oxford, Massachusetts. Officer said Petrowski admitted sending death threats, including statements that he wanted to air the victims out, which he later acknowledged meant shooting them. According to the affidavit, a member of Petrowski's family told investigators she feared someone would be killed, alleging that he had threatened to shoot up homes and possessed a handgun equipped with 50-round drum magazines. Family members also claim that Petrowski manufactured firearms using a 3D printer and illegally acquired weapons. Investigators recovered text messages from both Petrowski's and a family member's phones that allegedly contained repeated threats directed at the victims. Police also documented statements from a victim who alleged Petrowski had previously pointed a firearm at them and continued to threaten them. Based on the investigation by Putnam Police detectives, an arrest warrant was issued for Petrowski's arrest. On Tuesday, July 7th, Petrowski was arrested on the active arrest warrant, where he was charged with three counts of first-degree threatening with a firearm and disorderly conduct. According to court records, Petrowski is being held on a $100,000 bond and is next set to appear at Danielson Superior Court on August 13th. One person was transported following a late-night accident in Putnam on Tuesday night. On Tuesday, July 7th, at approximately 9:55 p.m., emergency crews and officers from the Putnam Police Department responded to a single-vehicle accident in the area of the Grove Street and Center Street intersection. As a result of the accident, one person was transported to Dave Kimball Hospital. Following the accident, in Canterbury, a referendum to address the revised 2026 to 27 fiscal year budget proposals is being held today from 6 a.m. to 8 p.m. at the Canterbury Town Hall. The new general government proposal is $3.725 million. The new education proposal is $13.68 million. And the capital improvement plan is $456,900. The Connecticut Department of Transportation will conduct a virtual public information meeting concerning the replacement of the bridge carrying Old Colony Road over Bungee Brook and Eastford on Tuesday, July 28th at 7 p.m. The public information meeting is being held to provide the public and local community with the opportunity to offer comments or ask questions regarding the proposed project. A question and answer section will immediately follow the presentation, which will be recorded. Right-of-way impacts will include easements and the rights to reconstruct driveways and grade and install a sedimentation control system. Construction is anticipated to begin spring 2028 based on the availability of funding, acquisition of rights-of-way, and approval of permits. The estimated construction cost for this project is approximately $5 million. This project is anticipated to be undertaken with 80% federal funds and 20% state funds. Members of the public can submit comments and questions during the two-week public comment period following the meeting. Please submit comments and questions by Tuesday, August 11th. For more information, please see the story on our WINY Facebook page. 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Now let's take a look at your WINY forecast with meteorologist Bill Jackelman. Today mostly sunny, high of 82-85. Tonight mostly clear, low of 60-65. Tomorrow mostly sunny, high near 85. And tomorrow night mostly cloudy, low near 65. And here at Broadcast House is currently 75 degrees. That's the 1 o'clock report. I'm Sydney Zagalella with WINY News.

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0: 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So I'm reading one of the stories about the Taylor and Travis wedding over the weekend. 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
7: Windham County Weather. The forecast for northeastern Connecticut, mostly sunny this afternoon, 80 to 85. Mostly clear, low 60s tonight. Mostly sunny tomorrow, 85. And on Friday, more clouds, rain, showers, thunderstorms developing for the afternoon with a high 85 to 90. Saturday, mostly sunny, low 80s. Sunday, mostly sunny, 80 to 85. More sun, low 80s on Monday. 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
9: 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And coming July 16th, it's Ed Peabody and the Big Blue Thing. 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

0: know it. It's a classic, Earth, Wind, and Fire in September. If you were to ask my husband his favorite song of all time, absolutely 1,000% it is this one from Earth, Wind, and Fire. They are on tour right now with Lionel Richie, the sing-along night. We actually have tickets for later this month. It's going to be a great show.
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1: AP News, I'm Ed Donahue. At the NATO summit, President Trump says the ceasefire with Iran is over. He's threatening more strikes on Iran tonight after Iran struck ships in the Strait of Hormuz. The president says the talks with Iran's leaders aren't working.
2: I think they are more rational, but based on their actions over the last week or two, they're not doing a service to the people. And I think more than anything else is I got to know them. And I'm not sure I want to make a deal with him.
1: The president also talked about threats against his safety. He mentioned he will not be traveling home on the new Air Force One.
2: It's flying to Europe to one of the big bases, two or three of the big bases, where we can show it to the people. And we'll be going home by normal methods.
1: Iran's parliament speaker was defiant on X, saying the era of bullying and extortion is over. It leads nowhere, adding, "We don't fold." Former Wisconsin judge Hannah Dugan has been spared from prison for ushering a Mexican defendant out of her courtroom to evade Immigration and Customs Enforcement agents. Jason Lushak is her attorney.
3: She's lost so much throughout this process. The collateral consequences to her were great, and we appreciate that the judge took that into consideration whenever he sentenced her to a fine only in this case.
1: Dugan was fined $5,000. A federal judge says writer E. Jean Carroll can be paid the $5 million that was set aside after a jury found President Trump sexually abused her in 1996 before he became president and defamed her after she publicly revealed the attack. Carroll's lawyers requested the disbursement after the Supreme Court declined to hear an appeal of the 2023 civil verdict. A three-judge panel denied a request from the Kennedy Center's board to restore President Trump's name to the institution, while they appeal an earlier ruling that dubbed the name change illegal. More information at apnews.com. This is AP News.
4: I'm Cindy Zagalella with WINY News. Several volunteer fire departments across northeastern Connecticut are recognizing members who have recently earned their Connecticut Fighter One certification, marking an important milestone in their firefighting careers. The East Putnam Fire Department congratulated firefighter Caleb Covington, who joined the department in June of 2025. Officials said Covington plans to continue his training by pursuing additional fire service and emergency medical services certifications. The East Brooklyn Fire Department recognized firefighter Eben Bouchenet for completing the Firefighter One program through Back to Basics, qualifying him as an interior firefighter. The East Kingly Fire Department celebrated both firefighter Emily Bose and firefighter Colin Roberts, praising their dedication and the countless hours of classroom instruction, hands-on training, and physical endurance required to complete the certification. The Moorlake Fire Company honored firefighter Aiden Buck, while the East Thompson Fire Department introduced its newest certified firefighters, Blake Remilliard and Syria Whittier. Department officials noted Remilliard joined the department at age 17 and highlighted the hard work demonstrated by all three firefighter candidates during the past 6 months. The Quinebaug Volunteer Fire Department also recognized firefighter Mike Gray for successfully earning his Connecticut Firefighter One certification. Firefighter One certification prepares firefighters to safely perform interior structural firefighting operations in response to a wide range of emergency incidents, providing the foundation for continued training and service to their communities. The proposed solar land lease agreement between the town of Pomfret and Green Skies Clean Energy passed during Tuesday night's referendum. With a total of 663 votes cast, the proposal passed by 370 yes votes to 293 no votes. As previously reported, the project will lease approximately 25 acres of the town-owned, commercially zoned 188-acre Murdoch property on Route 101 at the Pomfret-Killingly town line. Based on the agreement, the project is expected to generate approximately $479,000 annually in lease payments and tax revenue, totaling an estimated $9.5 million over the initial 20-year lease term. The project will not include battery storage and will not be visible from any road. Additionally, a decommissioning bond would ensure removal of the entire facility at the end of the lease. According to the agreement, approximately 155 acres or 82% of the Murdoch property will remain unaffected. The referendum results further authorize Green Skies Clean Energy to continue environmental studies, engineering, permitting, and regulatory review necessary for the project. Construction will only occur after all required local, state, and federal approvals have been obtained. In a statement, Pomfret First Selectman Maureen Nicholson thanked all voters for participating. And in Canterbury, a referendum to address the revised 2026 to 27 fiscal year budget proposals is being held today from 6 a.m. to 8 p.m. at the Canterbury Town Hall. The new general government proposal is $3.725 million, and the new education proposal is $13.68 million, and the capital improvement plan is $456,900. WINY News Time, 206.
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4: Let's take a look at your WINY forecast with meteorologist Bill Jackelman. Today, mostly sunny, high of 80 to 85. Tonight, mostly clear, low of 60 to 65. Tomorrow, mostly sunny, high near 85. And tomorrow night, mostly cloudy, low near 65. In here, broadcast house is currently 80 degrees. That's the 2 o'clock report. I'm Sydney Zagalella with WINY News. Now it's time to say good afternoon to Frankie Ashen.
8: Good afternoon, Sydney.
9: Hello.
8: Good afternoon, listeners. It is our Wednesday afternoon show, and the sun is out.
9: Hey.
8: Everyone frolic, everyone dance. The sun is out. I don't know why. It takes only 2 days of rain to be like,
9: yeah.
8: It'll never be sunny again. It's
9: yeah.
8: over.
9: It's true, though.
8: But look at this. Look at this. It's a nice little temp. I mean, it's just a day to go outside, enjoy the weather, enjoy nature, all of that stuff. So I'm already in a good mood.
9: Yeah.
8: What about you, Sydney? How are you doing?
9: I'm feeling really good. Like, I don't know, something about the sun being out after even just a couple days of like nonstop rain and clouds. It just makes me feel like I'm on cloud nine. I don't
8: yes.
9: know. I'm feeling good. The windows in the newsroom are open.
8: Yep.
9: I'm on a roll with a lot of stories right now. So I'm just feeling productive. I'm in a good mood.
8: Wait,
9: so.
8: I love to hear that. Yeah. I love to hear that. Tell me, so what have you been on a roll on? What do we have going on in the newsroom?
9: Yeah, so I got some stories in the works that are hopefully coming out in the next couple hours. But for right now, we do have a referendum today in Canterbury. So I'm going to be covering that later as well, getting the numbers up for everyone. So if you're a Canterbury resident, please go out and make your voice heard.
8: Mm-hmm.
9: There was also a referendum pass yesterday for Pomfret. So the Green Skies Clean Energy proposal has now passed. So a lot of people are excited about that. Some people not so much. We'll see what it brings for the town.
8: Mm.
9: Hopefully a lot of good stuff. It's it is projected to bring in some revenue for the town. So hopefully there's some good stuff going on over there. We also have several firefighters that are being recognized for completing their Connecticut Firefighter 1 certification.
8: I know, that's right.
9: Yeah, so we got a lot of them. East Putnam, East Brooklyn, East Killingly Fire Departments, Mortlake Fire Department, Quinnebog Volunteer Fire Department. So shout out to all of the firefighters in our area. There's a lot of volunteer firefighters around here as well. I know a lot of them participate in these different fire departments. So shout out to all of them and all of the people who protect and serve us every day. Other than that, we also do have a new Thompson ACO, Animal Control Officer.
8: Mm.
9: I just got some information from First Selectman Nick Donahue on that. So hopefully I will be posting that up for residents shortly.
10: Very nice.
8: Okay, say no more. Folks, we have an action-packed afternoon show for you today. We'll start off with our question of the day recap. What's your favorite dessert to make? And not only did folks share favorite desserts, but also how to make some of them. Yes. So let's just say the recipe book is expanding. We have some strange news of I guess pickleball mascot variety.
9: Okay.
8: So this is whatever you think a pickleball mascot might look like. Well, revisit that.
9: Okay.
8: So we have a this or that recap and a new this or that coming up. A live broadcast for Hank's Restaurant's ribbon cutting.
9: Ooh.
8: That's going to be from 4 to 5. We will also have, I was going to say, we also have some other stuff, but not as such. We have 4 to 5 filled with some awesome live broadcasts. And this will be Gary O on the scene talking about what the new ownership of Hank's Restaurant, what they might be bringing in to our community.
9: Exciting.
8: How they might be revamping Hank's that we know and love into something a little bit different in our community. So stay tuned. We'll have our home stretch at 5:30, and we should have our intern extraordinaire, and I should say employee extraordinaire, Emily Masterson.
9: Yay.
8: On the scene today. We've been missing her, so it'll be a good one. All right, folks. Do we have any words of wisdom for our friends listening at home, Sydney?
9: As a matter of fact, we do.
8: Yeah.
9: You know, I jotted it down. It's funny considering what it is. It is practice deliberate and purposeful mindfulness.
8: Ooh,
9: and
8: I like this.
9: I say this because this has been such a hectic, like, first week of July for me. And I've found, like, I'm kind of ADHD, so I find myself when I have a lot to do on my to-do list, I kind of just, like, avoid it all because it just stresses me out.
8: The, what is it? The decision paralysis.
9: Yes.
8: Of it all.
9: Yeah. So I kind of just avoid it and keep pushing it off and, yeah, like, kicking that rock down the road. And so today I was like, you know what? I'm going to write down a to-do list with little, like, check boxes so I can kind of give myself the little reward system of, like,
8: yes,
9: okay, I got this done and this done. So today I am deciding to stop with the decision paralysis and practice mindfulness.
8: I totally feel you. That is such a good set of words of wisdom. And you know what? I'm going to say it. I think for something like that, it's okay to bribe yourself with little treats.
9: Yes, absolutely.
8: I mean, we're humans. We just want what we want in the healthiest doses as possible. So why don't we balance that out just a little bit? All right, folks. Mindfulness, intentionality. You got it over there at WINY's listenership. I can tell. All right. Stay tuned. We got a good show for you. We're rocking with you because you're rocking with us on WINY 1350
9: AM
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0: The forecast for northeastern Connecticut, mostly sunny this afternoon, 80 to 85. Mostly clear, low 60s tonight. Mostly sunny tomorrow, 85. And on Friday, more clouds, rain, showers, thunderstorms developing for the afternoon with a high 85 to 90. Saturday, mostly sunny, low 80s. Sunday, mostly sunny, 80 to 85. More sun, low 80s on Monday. This is WINY meteorologist Bill Jacquemin.
1: It is currently 76 degrees here at Broadcast House.
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1: I am Sydney Zicalella with WINY News. One person was transported following a late-night accident in Putnam on Tuesday night. On Tuesday, July 7th, at approximately 9:55 p.m., emergency crews and officers from the Putnam Police Department responded to a single-vehicle accident in the area of Grove Street and Center Street intersection. As a result of the accident, one person was transported to Day Kimball Hospital by Putnam EMS. A Massachusetts man was arrested on felony charges after police allege he made repeated threats to shoot three individuals during a series of incidents in August 2025 in Putnam. According to an affidavit acquired by WINY, detectives from the Putnam Police Department began investigating on August 24th of 2025 after receiving a complaint involving an assault and threats involving a firearm. Investigators allege the threats stemmed from now 21-year-old Gage Petrowski of Oxford, Massachusetts. Officers said Petrowski admitted sending threatening messages, including statements that he wanted to air the victims out, which he later acknowledged meant shooting them. According to the affidavit, a member of Petrowski's family told investigators she feared someone would be killed, alleging that he had threatened to shoot up homes and possessed a handgun equipped with 50-round drum magazines. Family members also claimed that Petrowski manufactured firearms using a 3D printer and illegally acquired weapons. Investigators recovered text messages from both Petrowski's and a family member's phones that allegedly contained repeated threats directed at the victims. Police also documented statements from a victim who alleged Petrowski had previously pointed a firearm at them and continued to threaten them. Based on the investigation by Putnam police detectives, an arrest warrant was issued for Petrowski's arrest. On Tuesday, July 7th, Petrowski was arrested on an active arrest warrant, where he was charged with three counts of first-degree threatening with a firearm and disorderly conduct. According to court records, Petrowski is being held on a $100,000 bond and is next set to appear at Danielson Superior Court on August 13th. In Canterbury, a referendum to address the revised 2026 to 27 fiscal year budget proposals is being held today from 6 a.m. to 8 p.m. at the Canterbury Town Hall. The new general government proposal is $3.725 million, the new education proposal is $13.68 million, and the capital improvement plan is $456,900.

0: paying an estimated $9.5 million over the initial 25-year lease term. The project will not include battery storage and will not be visible from any road. Additionally, a decommissioning bond would ensure removal of the entire facility at the end of the lease. According to the agreement, approximately 155 acres or 82% of the Murdoch property will remain unaffected. The referendum results further authorize Green Skies Clean Energy to continue environmental studies, engineering, permitting, and regulatory review necessary for the project. Construction will only occur after all required local, state, and federal approvals have been obtained. In a statement, Pomfret First Selectman Maureen Nicholson thanked all voters for participating. And the Connecticut Department of Transportation will conduct a virtual public information meeting concerning the replacement of the bridge carrying Old Colony Road over Bungie Brook and Eastford on Tuesday, July 28th at 7 p.m. The public information meeting is being held to provide the public and local community with the opportunity to offer comments or ask questions regarding the proposed project. A question and answer session will immediately follow the presentation, which will be recorded. Right-of-way impacts will include easements and the rights to reconstruct driveways and grade and install a sedimentation control system. Construction is anticipated to begin spring of 2028 based on the availability of funding, acquisition of rights-of-way, and approval of permits. The estimated construction cost for this project is approximately $5 million. This project is anticipated to be undertaken with 80% federal funds and 20% state funds. Members of the public can submit comments and questions during the two-week public comment period following the meeting. Please submit comments and questions by Tuesday, August 11th. For more information, please see this story on our WYNY Radio Facebook page. WYNY News Time, 2:36.
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0: Let's take a look at your WYNY forecast with meteorologist Bill Jackelman. Today, mostly sunny, high of 80 to 85. Tonight, mostly clear, low of 60 to 65. Tomorrow, mostly sunny, high near 85. And tomorrow night, mostly cloudy, low near 65. And here at Broadcast House, it is currently 81 degrees. That's the 2:30 report. I'm Sydney Zicalella with WYNY News. Now back to Frankie Ashen.
2: Welcome back, Sydney.
0: Hello.
2: Welcome back, listeners. We have our question of the day recap. What's your favorite dessert to make? So let's start getting people hungry right at 2:30.
0: Good idea.
2: Per huge. So what is, I don't know what I was going to say. I'm just scatting up here at this point, folks. Da-da-da-da-da-da-da. Carrie's behind me right now going, wow. So thanks, everybody. Thank you. Anyway, what's your favorite dessert to make? Sydney, you had mentioned yesterday that you love a cookie brownie.
0: Yes.
2: Now, did you go home and immediately go, well...
0: I actually went home and I didn't have cookie brownies.
2: Yes.
0: But I went and made chocolate chip cookies and I did in fact top it with ice cream.
2: As you should. Yes. Tis the season for a little treat. When the season is all season.
0: Yes.
2: It's all year.
0: All year
2: it's
0: long.
2: All year long. I mentioned I love to make a good bread pudding. And, you know, changing what sort of breads I use, changing the custardy part of it as well. It just brings me joy. And it is especially something that I enjoy sharing with others. So folks really know when there's a potluck.
3: And
2: it's either bread pudding. Where's what?
3: I see you bringing it in.
2: No, not today. It's too hot. It's too hot.
3: I would like to put a vote in for the lemon thing.
2: Oh, okay. Carrie would like to put a vote in for

0: my grandmother's Lemon Lush, which Ooh. Is a treat that I imagine, Sydney, you will be also enjoying yes. this summer.
1: Oh my gosh.
0: Graham likes to randomly be like, okay, here's, you know, a big old tray of lasagna to bring to your coworkers. Here's a tray of Lemon Lush.
1: I'm not complaining.
0: Right? So during the summer when Graham has more time as she is off of school for the time, I think we might have a little treat coming our way.
1: I'm excited.
0: Either way, we got bread pudding on the mind. We got cookie brownies, Lemon Lush, all sorts of desserts to enjoy. But let's look and see what our listeners have to say about what their favorite dessert is to make. John says, I can't cook or bake, so my favorite dessert is graham crackers with cream cheese frosting sandwiches.
1: Oh.
0: You know what? It's like, if it's true, there's a lot of folks out there that did not learn the skill of cooking or baking, and I like to hear how creative people can get outside of that. Exactly. Like, I'll try it with, I don't know, some, like, chocolate chips in the middle.
1: Yeah.
0: Who knows?
1: I'm hungry.
0: Right? I was going to say, that's one of those things where I'm just like, okay, here is response number one, and the hunger will ramp up as we continue. Kiana says key lime pie with ginger snap crust.
1: Ooh.
0: Now, ginger snap crust is sort of new to
1: me. That's new to me as well.
0: Right? So I'm like, I guess it makes a whole lot of sense. You can make crust in any way, shape, and form, depending on what you add as spices, what so have you. So thank you for opening my mind, Kiana. Yeah. Cindy says, I'm better at eating dessert than making it.
1: Same.
0: You're telling me. You're telling me. But I make some mean pies. She says she loves tiramisu, but has not made it Ooh. As well. But you know what? I think it is a great opportunity to get in the kitchen and be creative and try new stuff. Stuff, especially over the summer. I feel like winter is like comfort food, stuff you already know. Fall is like cozier food. So summer, I don't know. Get creative up in here. Susan says, a recipe from an old friend. Tropical cake. So use yellow cake mix, poke holes when finished with the mix, and fill with cream of coconut. Mm-hmm. Top with vanilla pudding, followed by a layer of crushed pineapple, topped with Cool Whip, flaked coconut, and maraschino cherries.
1: Ooh, I'm hearing what you're putting down.
0: Exactly. I'm like, wait a second. This is scrumptious. This is summery. This is crisp. This is fresh. Gail says dark chocolate, two-layer cake with German chocolate cake frosting.
1: Yum.
0: We got some chefs, some patisseries up in here. I don't know. So some dessert chefs.
1: Fancy word.
0: Fancy French word. Insert here. Natalie says Wheaties cookies. Oh. Combine melted chocolate, shredded coconut, and Wheaties in a bowl. Form clusters and refrigerate until hard.
1: Oh.
0: I love any sort of dessert where it's just like mix it all in a bowl and it's melted and then you can freeze it and it turns into something.
1: Yeah.
0: Because I'm a little lazy in the kitchen. So something like that, say no more, Natalie.
1: Yeah, that's interesting.
0: And Nick shares graham cracker cake. It's a recipe my mom taught me. All it takes is Cool Whip mixed with chocolate syrup. Then you layer graham crackers together in a cake pan with the chocolate Cool Whip. At the end, you frost the entire thing with the leftover chocolate Cool Whip. Pop it in the fridge for 3 to 4 hours for it to all form together. And the graham crackers will be soft enough for you to slice evenly.
1: Oh, that's so smart.
0: It's like really smart. It's kind of like, I feel like there's something here that if you added coffee at some point, Ooh. It's like tiramisu light or something. And I really enjoy hearing what folks kind of create for certain desserts and learning that, oh, this is just a norm thing, a recipe from an old friend, something my mom made. It is just cool. It's like sharing a piece of yourself, sharing a piece of your family and friendships. So what's your favorite dessert to make? We have plenty. And these are just only a few responses. So I encourage you to go back in time on the WNY Radio Facebook page. Check out this Facebook status and see that there are many more folks who have added recipes as well. So go ahead, bulk that little recipe book up.
1: Yes.
0: Next up, we have strange news of the Pickles the Rooster variety.
1: Okay.
0: A nice little pickleball mascot that there's a story behind this.
1: I'm intrigued.
0: A beautiful story behind this. All right, folks, stay tuned. We got a good show for you. We're rocking with you because you're rocking with us on WINY 1350
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0: The forecast for northeastern Connecticut, mostly sunny this afternoon, 80 to 85. Mostly clear, low 60s tonight. Mostly sunny tomorrow, 85. And on Friday, more clouds, rain, showers, thunderstorms developing for the afternoon with a high 85 to 90. Saturday, mostly sunny, low 80s. Sunday, mostly sunny, 80 to 85. More sun, low 80s on Monday. This is WINY meteorologist Bill Jacquemin.
1: It is currently 75 degrees here at Broadcast House.
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1: AP News, I'm Ed Donahue. President Trump wrapped up his trip to Turkey and the NATO summit saying, there's a lot of unity.
2: If you could have seen the respect and the love in the room, and it's love really for the country, for our country. I don't want to say me, because you'll say, oh, he's so conceited. He's such a conceited person. But they do. I mean, you know, they like the job I'm doing. They said, we love you. These are grown people saying that. Isn't that nice? Maybe, I don't know, maybe they're trying to get to me.
1: The president says the ceasefire with Iran is over and there will be more strikes in response to Iranian strikes on ships in the Strait of Hormuz. But the president says this does not mean a return to war. He has the backing of NATO's Mark Rutte.
3: I think what you did last night was absolutely necessary. It was a very strong response. I'm with you on this.
1: Oil prices are higher, but the president is not worried.
2: The prices of oil are dropping like a rock. Now they'll be up a little bit, and this will end very quickly. We have an oil glut right now because we got all those boats out of the strait.
1: President Trump also said the U.S. will give Ukraine a license to make Patriot air defense systems to counter missile attacks from Russia. The son of a man killed by an Immigration and Customs Enforcement officer in Houston is demanding a full independent investigation. Lorenzo Salgado Arujo was driving to a construction job in Houston when he was shot. President Trump notified Congress of his intention to revoke Syria's label as a state sponsor of terrorism in a key move to lift sanctions. Lawyers for the man accused of killing conservative activist Charlie Kirk are expected to keep questioning the reliability of DNA testing that prosecutors say linked the defendant to the suspected murder weapon. Federal Reserve minutes show officials are deeply divided over the future path of inflation. On Wall Street in late-day trading, stocks are lower. More information at apnews.com. This is AP News.
4: I am Sydney Zagalella with WINY News, brought to you by the Burns Insurance Agency in Dayville and Norwich. The town of Thompson recently appointed a new animal control officer, according to Thompson First Selectman Nick Donahue. Donahue tells WINY that Nicole Raymond, the new Thompson Animal Control Officer, has a background in multiple medicinal fields.
5: She has a background in emergency medicine and animal medicine, so people emergency medicine and veterinary medicine.
4: Raymond formerly held the Assistant Animal Control Officer role, a position which is currently unavailable.
5: She was the assistant. We put a posting up. We received one internal applicant. Subsequently, Nicole was interviewed and hired as the full-time ACO. I do see in the future that we'll repost the assistant position, but we're waiting for the budget to pass before we do that.
4: Raymond has been actively working as the animal control officer this month and has made efforts to publicly involve herself within the community throughout Facebook posts, comments, and interactions in recent days. According to the town of Thompson, the Thompson Animal Control has a no-kill philosophy and will make every effort to find good homes for healthy, non-aggressive animals. Further animal control inquiries and concerns can be addressed by contacting Thompson Animal Control or by visiting the town of Thompson official website. Several volunteer fire departments across northeastern Connecticut are recognizing members who have recently earned their Connecticut Fighter I certification, marking an important milestone in their firefighting careers. The East Putnam Fire Department congratulated firefighter Caleb Covington, who joined the department in June of 2025. Officials said Covington plans to continue his training by pursuing additional fire service and emergency medical services certifications. The East Brooklyn Fire Department recognized firefighter Evan Bouchenet for completing the Firefighter One program through Back to Basics, qualifying him as an interior firefighter. The East Killingly Fire Department celebrated both firefighter Emily Bose and firefighter Colin Roberts, praising their dedication and the countless hours of classroom instruction, hands-on training, and physical endurance required to complete the certification. The Mortlake Fire Company honored firefighter Aiden Buck, while the East Thompson Fire Department introduced its newest certified firefighters, Brake Remilliard and Sarah Whittier. Department officials noted Remilliard joined the department at age 17 and highlighted the hard work demonstrated by all three firefighter candidates during the past 6 months. The Quinnipiac Volunteer Fire Department also recognized firefighter Mike Gray for successfully earning his Connecticut Firefighter I certification. Firefighter 1 certification prepares firefighters to safely perform interior structural firefighting operations and responding to a wide range of emergency incidents, providing the foundation for continued training and service to their communities. And the proposed solar land lease agreement between the town of Pomfret and Green Skies Clean Energy passed during Tuesday night's referendum. With the total of 663 votes cast, the proposal passed by 370 yes votes to 293 no votes. As previously reported, the project will lease approximately 25 acres of the town-owned, commercially zoned 188-acre Murdoch property on Route 101 at the Pomfret-Killingly town line. Based on the agreement, the project is expected to generate approximately $479,000 annually in lease payments and tax revenue, totaling an estimated $9.5 million over the initial 20-year lease term. The project will not include battery storage and will not be visible from any road. Additionally, a decommissioning bond would ensure removal of the entire facility at the end of the lease. According to the agreement, approximately 155 acres, or 82% of the Murdoch property, will remain unaffected. The referendum results further authorize Green Skies Clean Energy to continue environmental studies, engineering, permitting, and regulatory review necessary for the project. Construction will only occur after all required local, state, and federal approvals have been obtained. In a statement, Pomfret's first selectman, Maureen Nicholson, thanked all the voters for participating. WNY News Time 306.

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0: Let's take a look at your WINY forecast with meteorologist Bill Jackman. Today, mostly sunny, high of 80 to 85. Tonight, mostly clear, low of 60 to 65. Tomorrow, mostly sunny, high near 85. And tomorrow night, mostly cloudy, low near 65. And here at Broadcast House, it is currently 81 degrees. That's the 3 o'clock report brought to you by the Burns Insurance Agency. I'm Sydney Zagalella with WINY News. Now back to Frankie Ashen.
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0: Hello.
1: Welcome back, listeners. I have some strange news for you. Please buckle in. It starts off Pickles the Rooster. South Florida pickleball mascot is missing.
0: Oh, no.
1: One day in early 2025, Todd Fopiano noticed Rooster had shown up at the pickleball courts at Stanley Goldman Memorial Park in Hollywood. Nobody knew where he came from. They weren't even really sure whether he was a rooster. But Fabiano says the regulars quickly made him one of their own, naming him Pickles and designating him the court's de facto mascot. They built him a roost beneath a fence-mounted awning around the courts, where he'd sleep at night after spending his days watching his human friends play. They bought him live worms, which was costly, Fabiano admits, and diapers, and made him a custom bath. One devoted regular even volunteered to take Pickles home during hurricanes and bad storms. Everybody got obsessed with him, Fabiano tells New Times, especially me. But since last Sunday, June 28th, 2026, the pickleballer's beloved Pickles has gone missing. And Fabiano says they're desperate to find him. A missing poster shared on Craigslist titled Missing Pickles and featuring a photo of the silver-laced Sebright rooster perched atop a bike rack bordering the courts describes the bird as affectionate and a key part of our pickleball community. It offers a reward for his return. He was family, Fabiano says. So yeah, everybody's devastated. He says he spoke with a man the day before who claims to have seen a young boy grab Pickles and get away on a scooter. In a recent post in the Facebook group Pickleball Hollywood, where Fabiano and other Hollywood pickleballers discuss all things pickleball, he wrote, "I believe I've obtained reliable information about what has happened to Pickles. I'm not posting the details, but there may still be hope. Please do not confront or harass the owner of the Husky anymore, as this was in reference to a potential dog versus rooster situation. It has nothing to do with this dog," Fabiano continued. But ultimately, Fabiano isn't sure what to believe. He says there's currently a $450 and counting reward for anyone with information that leads to Pickles' return. In the meantime, he and other pickleballers have been anxiously waiting for any updates, with fellow players constantly asking him for word on their feathered friend. There's a void, Fabiano says. It's like, oh snap, Pickles isn't here anymore. So this one is a tough one. It's sad.
0: It's like a story. Wow. I was locked in.
1: I was going to say, it really is like a children's book. For a second, like Pickles, the pickleball mascot, Rooster.
0: Aww.
1: And this reminds me of like the trend or the circumstance of like New York bodegas having like a bodega cat or something like that. Have you ever like entered a business or I don't know, have you ever seen like an animal that just is a mascot for a business, something like that? I remember walking in to right around the corner of my friend's house that I visit in New York, there is a deli where there is just a cat that sits like at the door, almost like it's the door stopper.
0: Oh, really?
1: And we would ask like, hey, what, who is this? Tell me about who this is. And the guy at the deli is like, you know what? I don't know. She just showed up. We call her Cat. And I'm like, aww, you know what? That'll do. And it's just like, yeah, I see now how cats domesticated themselves. Yeah,
0: of course.
1: Simply. So Pickles the Rooster. What do you think, Sydney?
0: I was going to say I don't think I have, but I know recently I saw Main Street Gelato. They actually just posted that they got a new like puppy.
1: Ooh.
0: And that it's going to be hanging around their shop now. So I feel like that
1: counts.
0: Come
1: on, advertising.
0: It was such a cute dog, too.
1: Interesting. Do you know what like type of dog?
0: I think it was like it was maybe a golden doodle or something like that. All adorable. Right.
1: See you all at Main Street Gelato. It's been good. But yeah, Pickles the Rooster. If folks are streaming, listening from South Florida, South Florida, Hollywood, like, please go ahead and let folks know where Pickles, this pickleball icon, is. It just makes you think. It's one of those things, a story that has you reminding yourself that don't take for granted these little sources of light and love in your life, because just like Pickles the Rooster, it may disappear. So just hold on to that light. Hold on to that light. That's my words of wisdom about Pickles the Rooster, South Florida pickleball mascot. Up next, we have a This or That recap with a new This or That. Stay tuned. We're rocking with you because you're rocking with us on WINY 1350
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0: The forecast for northeastern Connecticut, mostly sunny this afternoon, 80 to 85, mostly clear, low 60s tonight, mostly sunny tomorrow, 85, and on Friday, more clouds, rain showers, thunderstorms developing for the afternoon for the high 85 to 90, Saturday, mostly sunny, low 80s, Sunday, mostly sunny, 80 to 85, more sun, low 80s on Monday. This is WINY meteorologist Bill Jacquemin.
1: It is currently 75 degrees here at Broadcast House.
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1: I am Sydney Zagalella with WINY News. In Canterbury, a referendum to address the revised 2026 to 27 fiscal year budget proposals is being held today from 6 a.m. to 8 p.m. at the Canterbury Town Hall. The new general government proposal is $3.725 million, the new education proposal is $13.68 million, and the capital improvement plan is $456,900. A Massachusetts man was arrested on felony charges after police allege he made repeated threats to shoot three individuals during a series of incidents in August of 2025 at Putnam. According to an affidavit acquired by WINY, detectives from the Putnam Police Department began investigating on August 24th of 2025 after receiving a complaint involving an assault and threats involving a firearm. Investigators allege the threats stemmed from now 21-year-old Gage Petrowski of Oxford, Massachusetts. Officers said Petrowski admitted sending threatening messages, including statements that he wanted to air the victims out, which he later acknowledged meant shooting them. According to the affidavit, a member of Petrowski's family told investigators she feared someone would be killed, alleging that he had threatened to shoot up homes and possessed a handgun equipped with a 50-round drum magazine. Family members also claim that Petrowski manufactured firearms using a 3D printer and illegally acquired weapons. Investigators recovered text messages from both Petrowski's and a family member's phones that allegedly contained repeated threats directed at the victims. Police also documented statements from a victim who alleged Petrowski had previously pointed a firearm at them and continued to threaten

0: Tuesday, July 28th at 7 p.m. The public information meeting is being held to provide the public and local community with the opportunity to offer comments or ask questions regarding the proposed project. A question and answer session will immediately follow the presentation, which will be recorded. Right-of-way impacts will include easements and the rights to reconstruct driveways and grade and install a sedimentation control system. Construction is anticipated to begin spring of 2028 based on the availability of funding, acquisition of rights-of-way, and approval of permits. The estimated construction cost for this project is approximately $5 million. This project is anticipated to be undertaken with 80% federal funds and 20% state funds. Members of the public can submit comments and questions during the two-week public comment period following the meeting. Please submit comments and questions by Tuesday, August 11th. For more information, please see the story on our WINY Radio Facebook page. One person was transported following a late-night accident in Putnam on Tuesday night. On Tuesday, July 7th at approximately 9:55 p.m., emergency crews and officers from the Putnam Police Department responded to a single-vehicle accident in the area of the Grove Street and Center Street intersection. As a result of the accident, one person was transported to Day Kimball Hospital by Putnam EMS. WINY News Time, 5:36.
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0: Now it's time to take a look at your WINY forecast with meteorologist Bill Jackelman. Today, mostly sunny, high of 82, 85. Tonight, mostly clear, low of 60 to 65. Tomorrow, mostly sunny, high near 85. And tomorrow night, mostly cloudy, low near 65. In here at Broadcast House is currently 81 degrees. That's the 3:30 report. I'm Sydney Zagalella with WINY News. Now back to Frankie Ashen.
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0: Hello.
2: Welcome back, listeners. I have a this or that recap. It is, would you rather go out with wet hair or blow dry? And Sydney, Delaney, me, we all said that we are more of an air dry sort of crew out here. I mean, especially if you have any wave or curl, any sort of texture, that blow drying can frizz you up, all sorts of stuff. But let's see what our listeners have to say and if the go out with wet hair community is bigger than we've ever known. Susan says air dry or frizz central. I know that's right. Julie says I've blow dried and straightened my naturally wavy hair every day of my life until a couple of years ago. Now I scrunch and go. Some days I look crazy, but listen, my hair is going to do what it do. That's kind of where I'm at.
0: Yeah.
2: Where it's like, it grows out of my head. So y'all are just going to have to
0: deal.
2: And my favorite thing, I like learned this from social media. The back of my head is not my business.
0: Yeah.
2: So I'm walking along. I see myself in the mirror. Okay, let me do what I can control. But the back of my head, I mean, Let me run some product through and I will like brush it out, of course. But when it comes down to it, I can't bring myself to have the energy to like worry about all aspects of my hair at all times.
0: Yeah.
2: It grows out of my head and I think that's good enough. Jessica says always air dry. My curls hate when I have any kind of heat. If that means leaving the house with wet hair, so be it. And Jen says she doesn't blow dry her hair unless she's straightening it. I get out of the shower and hope for the best. Jasmine, if it's summer and sunny, I'll roll down the windows to dry my hair while driving. And Trainer Mike, he says 20 to 30 minutes blow dry every morning.
0: Okay.
2: Which is pretty powerful.

0: powerful because his profile picture is of a man without any hair.
1: Oh.
0: So, Trainer Mike, I'm on to you. I'm on to you. I thought instead the, I thought instead the sort of bald, routine might be like the pool chalk. And then you just sort of like, but hey, you know what? I learn something new every day. You know what? I look at this and it could mean anything, or not just mean anything, but it could be true in a sense, because my dad, he is bald. He's always been bald by choice. And like to the scalp bald. And what he does is he uses a boar bristle brush to like brush his scalp when he's done.
1: Exfoliating
0: I think stimulating the blood hair vessels follicles. The hair follicles. Listen, he could do what he do. There's something about that's real special. Exactly. I'm gonna let him rock. Absolutely. When it comes down to it, folks, there's probably one person who said I blow dry my hair every day, but out of 20 folks, just one. So go out with wet hair is the way to go. I have a new this or that for you. Card or cash? What do you carry around? What do you think, Sydney?
1: Well, I prefer to use cash when I am able to, but most of the time now, I don't have a lot of cash on hand.
0: Yes.
1: But I do try to, like, especially at restaurants, I try to pay in cash and tip in cash.
0: Yes.
1: It's my preference, but...
0: I feel, especially as someone who has worked in the service industry like that, I'm taking that to heart. Even though I'm a card person all the way, I don't carry cash. And when I do, it's to tip at a drag like performance.
1: Yeah.
0: And it's because I feel like people say like, oh, I take out cash and I know that like I have a finite amount and I can like focus on that and it doesn't feel like I'm spending invisible money. Mm. But I am so tapped into my like banking app and checking and that sort of thing that it's important for me to use my card because I get to like look every day and see exactly what the pluses and minuses of it all is. So credit card or rather card or cash, we have one or another, but I'm curious. We happen to have a very special guest in the studio today. We have our employee extraordinaire, Emily Masterson, on the scene. Hi, Emily.
2: Hi, Emily.
3: Hello.
0: Hello. It's been a little bit of time.
3: Yes, it has. I'm so happy to be back, though.
0: Yay. We're both really happy to have you back. It's always good to see you. And what have you been up to in the time that we've missed you?
3: Busy stuff. I've had appointments, and then I have a friend in town too from Arizona, so that was nice.
0: Bestie? Exciting.
3: Yes.
0: Yay! Oh my gosh, that is so awesome. And how long has she been here? How long is she staying?
3: She's been here since the 22nd or the 23rd.
0: This is awesome.
3: Yeah, she's leaving tomorrow.
0: No.
3: Yeah.
0: No.
3: I think my dog's going to be more sad than me. I'm going to be sad, of course, but
0: that's so
3: I think
0: funny.
3: He's attached.
0: He's like, wait. I didn't realize that, you know.
3: This was temporary.
0: Mom had a twin flame type deal. Mm-hmm. So that's really cute. But what have you guys been up to?
3: We've been taking her around to see like different parts. She wanted to go to the beach. She had never gone to the beach before. So we did that a couple weeks ago when it was nice. Just some small stuff like shops and everything. She likes little trinkety things. And
0: oh, this is the place.
3: Yeah, antiques. She likes that kind of stuff. I don't know how she's going to fit all the stuff she bought home in her luggage.
0: Listen,
3: but we'll have to figure it out tonight, I guess.
0: She'll have another checked bag. And you know what? Yeah. That's part of the vacay.
3: She did buy a lot of bags, so she should be fine.
0: That's funny. Just bag lady walking down the airport with everything. 7 bags on each arm. That's how it should be.
3: Exactly.
0: That's how it should be. But it's good to have you here, Emily. We were just talking about our this or that recap and our new this or that. I want to ask you, would you rather pay in cash or with a card?
3: Cash. I feel like it doesn't count if it's cash. Like, I feel it more when I spend with a card.
0: Saying. That is so funny. I totally feel you. And you know what? There are some times where I take out some cash and kind of squirrel it away so I forget about it.
3: Yeah.
0: So when I do find it.
3: A lot more when I have cash.
0: Mm-hmm. When I do find it, I'm like, wait a minute. Past Frankie set up a little treasure map, a little treasure quest for me. And I just, that brings me joy to kind of use what feels like fake money. Mm-hmm. Like, no, this is invisible money, I should say. So, folks, we have two for cash. We have one for card. And next coming up, we have a live broadcast with the Gary O. He will be broadcasting from Hink's Restaurant for their ribbon cutting ceremony. That's going to be from 4 to 5. So it'll be a good time. Gary always brings a smile to folks' faces. And you know what? I think this will be a really cool look-see on what the next chapter of Hank's Restaurant is going to look like in our community. Yeah. So stay tuned, and I'll post that new this or that up on our Facebook page very soon. We're rocking with you because you're rocking with us on WINY 1350
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0: The forecast for northeastern Connecticut, mostly sunny this afternoon, 80 to 85. Mostly clear, low 60s tonight. Mostly sunny tomorrow, 85. And on Friday, more clouds, rain, showers, thunderstorms developing for the afternoon with a high 85 to 90. Saturday, mostly sunny, low 80s. Sunday, mostly sunny, 80 to 85. More sun, low 80s on Monday. This is WINY meteorologist Bill Jacquemin.
1: It is currently 77 degrees here at Broadcast House.
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1: AP News. I'm Ed Donahue. President Trump is sending more mixed messages about what's to come in Iran. Here's the AP Sankar Magani.
2: At the NATO summit in Turkey, the president said Iran should be ready again after U.S. strikes last night.
3: I'll give him a little warning. We're going to hit them hard tonight.
2: Saying Iranian attacks in the Strait of Hormuz effectively ended a ceasefire. Hours later, he said this is not a return to full-scale war.
4: I don't think it's going to start again. I think it's going to go very quickly.
2: But at the same time,
4: we can play games, but I'm not sure I want to make a deal. Let's just finish the job.
2: The president's repeatedly threatened to ramp up attacks on Iran before pulling back, and his latest remarks add more uncertainty. Oil prices shot up today once he said the interim deal to stop fighting is over. Sagar Magani, Washington.
1: President Trump gave a confusing answer on why he's changing planes on the way home. He's not flying on the new Air Force One, but on the old one. When asked if security concerns played a role in the switch, he didn't directly answer.
4: It's a very dangerous profession. No, I'm number one on the kill list for Iran. They're lovely people. I'm number one.
1: Images of the jet captured since its unveiling show it is not equipped with some of the same missile detection and countermeasure systems as older jets. Former Wisconsin Judge Hannah Dugan has been spared prison time for ushering a Mexican defendant out of her courtroom as Immigration and Customs Enforcement agents waited in the hallway. Michigan is experiencing its largest outbreak of a parasitic infection that causes severe diarrhea. Nearly 1,000 people have been diagnosed with cyclospora. No deaths have been reported. A federal judge says writer E. Jean Carroll can be paid the $5.8 million set aside after a jury found President Trump sexually abused her in 1996 and later defamed her. This is AP News.
5: I am Sunny Zagalella with WINY News. The proposed solar land lease agreement between the town of Pomfret and Green Skies Clean Energy passed during Tuesday night's referendum. With a total of 663 votes cast, the proposal passed by 370 yes votes to 293 no votes. As previously reported, the project lease, approximately 25 acres of the town-owned, commercially zoned 188-acre Murdoch property on Route 101 at the Pomfret-Killingly Town line. Based on the agreement, the project is expected to generate approximately $479,000 annually in lease payments and tax revenue, totaling an estimated $9.5 million over the initial 20-year lease term. The project will not include battery storage and will not be visible from any road. Additionally, a decommissioning bond would ensure removal of the entire facility at the end of the lease. According to the agreement, approximately 155 acres or 82% of the Murdoch property will remain unaffected. The referendum results further authorize Green Skies Clean Energy to continue environmental studies, engineering, permitting, and regulatory review necessary for the project. Construction will only occur after all required local, state, and federal approvals have been obtained. In a statement, Pomfret First Selectman Maureen Nicholson thanked all the voters for participating. And the town of Thompson recently appointed a new animal control officer, according to Thompson First Selectman Nick Donahue. Donahue tells WINY that Nicole Raymond, the new Thompson animal control officer, has a background in multiple medicinal fields.
6: She has a background in emergency medicine and animal medicine. So people emergency medicine and veterinary medicine.
5: Raymond formerly held the assistant animal control officer role, a position which is currently unavailable.
6: She was the assistant. We put a posting up. We received one internal applicant. Subsequently, Nicole was interviewed and hired as the full-time ACO. I do see in the future that we'll repost the assistant position, but we're waiting for the budget to pass before we do that.
5: Raymond has been actively working as the animal control officer this month and has made efforts to publicly involve herself within the community throughout Facebook posts, comments, and interactions in recent days. According to the town of Thompson, the Thompson Animal Control has a no-kill philosophy and will make every effort to find good homes for healthy, non-aggressive animal guests. Further animal control inquiries and concerns can be addressed by contacting Thompson Animal Control or by visiting the town of Thompson official website. One person was transported following a late-night accident in Putnam on Tuesday night. On Tuesday, July 7th at approximately 9:55 p.m., emergency crews and officers from the Putnam Police Department responded to a single vehicle accident in the area of Grove Street and Center Street intersection. As a result of the accident, one person was transported to Day Kimball Hospital by Putnam EMS. The Connecticut Department of Transportation will conduct a virtual public information meeting concerning the replacement of the bridge carrying Old Colony Road over Bungie Brook in Eastford on Tuesday, July 28th at 7 p.m. The public information meeting is being held to provide the public and local community with the opportunity to offer comments or ask questions regarding the proposed project. A question and answer session will immediately follow the presentation, which will be recorded. Right-of-way impacts will include easements and the rights to reconstruct driveways and grade and install a sedimentation control system. Construction is anticipated to begin spring of 2028 based on the availability of funding, acquisition of rights-of-way, and the approval of permits. Members of the public can submit comments and questions during the two-week public comment period following the meeting. Please submit comments and questions by Tuesday, August 11th. WINY News Time 4:06.
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5: Now let's take a look at your WINY forecast with meteorologist Bill Jackelman. Today, mostly sunny, high of 80 to 85. Tonight, mostly clear, low of 60 to 65. Tomorrow, mostly sunny, high near 85. And tomorrow night, mostly cloudy, low near 65. And here at Broadcast House, is currently 78 degrees. That's the 4 o'clock report. I'm Sydney Zagalella with WINY News. Now, let's go live at Hank's Restaurant in Brooklyn with Gary O.
9: All right, gang, thank you very much. We have been practicing for literally seconds for this big moment here at Hank's Restaurant, Route 6 in Brooklyn. Okay, so the first one is Welcome to Brooklyn. Ready? Okay, 3, 2, 1.
10: Welcome to Brooklyn!
9: Right, they're trainable. I just love this. And now we're going to do Happy Birthday, Hank's. Ready? 3, 2, 1.
10: Happy Birthday, Hank's!
9: Yes, Hank's Restaurant, 416 Providence Road, Route 6 in Brooklyn, officially celebrating 55 years. Today, it happens now. We're having a party. It's going to be crazy, Brooklyn style. And we're so glad to have you here. Welcome to our broadcast here on WINY. So, Amy, how you doing?
11: Good. How are you?
9: Matt, how you doing?
12: Awesome.
9: How do you feel today?
11: Excited. Yeah, I'm good. It's been a long day.
9: You've been running around like crazy. When I first came about an hour ago, they were like, I think she's changing right now. And everything's great. The last minute touches and we're ready to go. You've been running Hank's Restaurant now for how long?
11: 2.5 years.
9: And how's it going for you?
11: Amazing.
9: You love it, don't you?
11: I do.
9: And you love this restaurant. Tell me the story of you and Hank's Restaurant.
11: I started here 25 years ago as a bartender, met my husband here. He was in the kitchen, and I never left. I mean, I left for a little while, and then I came back again, and I managed Sherlin and Roland for about 10 years, and we said we're never leaving, so here we are.
9: What's the magic here at Hank's? What's your take on that, Matt?
11: The magic.
12: Yeah, I don't know. It's family. Yeah.
9: It's family, it's fun, it's community, and I always say it's like the Brooklyn version of Cheers. You go in, everyone's happy to see you. Some people even have their own chairs. If you're brand new, open arms, we love you, and we're glad to have everyone here today. All right, so we've got a few presentations here today. We're going to cut some ribbons. And I'll tell you what, we're going to start with the president of the Northeastern Connecticut Chamber of Commerce, who can turn the world down with her smile. Right? Isn't she awesome? She lights up a room. She's back. Amy Burnett, president of the Northeastern Connecticut Chamber of Commerce. Take it away.
13: Well, thank you so much, Gary. That's kind of hard to follow, but happy birthday, Hanks. 55 years. What would Brooklyn be without Hank's Restaurant, right? What an institution. If these walls could talk, so many great stories. And I'm proud to say that the St. Lawrence and the Charities are my friends, so I've heard many of those stories from Lynn and Roland growing up at Hank's to a similar story with Matt and Amy. Lynn fondly shares all that history, as Jordan will someday share to the next generation. So what other restaurant can say that? The love shared here, the memories. We all have great stories that we can tell of this place. And we wish you many more years of success. I know you'll accomplish that. And here's a little something from the chamber. We're going to grow with you. Here is your plaque you've been waiting for as an honored member of the chamber. You are loved. You are valued by your Northeastern Connecticut Chamber of Commerce and your entire community. Congratulations, my friends.
9: Thank you, Amy, and thanks for the love from the Northeastern Connecticut Chamber of Commerce. Also, Brooklyn is a great town. You're standing in it now. We love it. The Brooklyn Business Association. Who's here from the BBA? Let's make some noise here. Is that president guy around? Keith, where are you? Keith, I know he was just... Oh, there he is. Keith, how you doing, Keith? Come on over.
14: Thank you, Gary. All right. On behalf of the Brooklyn Business Association, it's my pleasure to celebrate 55 years of Hank's Restaurant right here in Brooklyn. Think about that for a moment. 55 years means Hank's has been around longer than, well, some of us in attendance. And has probably served enough dinners to feed the entire town a few times over. Hank's is more than just a restaurant. It's a Brooklyn icon. And we're proud to celebrate this milestone with you and wish you many more years of success. Thank you.
9: Give it up for Keith. Brooklyn Business Association, how many members these days for BBA? What are you guys? 70-something members. Brooklyn Business Association, they're awesome. All right, next up on our run of show here today, the town of Brooklyn, they have a pretty cool first selectman here. I just love this guy, and he's coming around now. Joe Belafonte. Let's give it up for Joe. First selectman, town of Brooklyn.
15: Thank you, Gary. It's funny, my wife and I have only been in town for 5 years, but Hank's is very special to us because that's where we met Amy and Matt. Amy helped us buy our house. Matt helped us build our house and put it together. And we joined the BBA. We started having dinners here, and what a great place. And I got to tell you, we talk about celebrating new businesses in Brooklyn, but what it takes to be a business here for 55 years... And on top of that, to be a restaurant in business 55 years later tells you it is about family. It's about a great product with great people, a great gathering. And I love that idea of Cheers because this literally is the Cheers of Brooklyn. So we are so happy to be celebrating with you and to be here 55 years. And I might not be here in 55 years, but I sure hope Hank's is. So congratulations.
9: Thank you, Joe. You're a great leader, also past president of the Brooklyn Business Association, an awesome leader, and very, very pro-business, and you can see that here today at Hank's Restaurant in Brooklyn. Okay, Senator May Flexer is here, and I see some large presentations here. I'm guessing there's going to be a lot of whereases and hereforth. Oh, okay. Come on up here. Senator May Flexer is here today.
16: Thank you, Gary. I'm so thrilled to be here today to celebrate 55 years of Hank's Restaurant. And like so many people, we all have so many great memories of this place. And if you don't mind indulging me, I'm overwhelmed with one of them. The first time I ever came to Hank's Restaurant, I was a little girl. And it's the one meal I ever shared with my grandmother in a restaurant. She had come here from Ireland over 3,000 miles. And the only meal we ever shared in a restaurant together, one of the few times I ever met her, frankly, was here at Hank's. And so... I'm just so thrilled to be here to be a small part of this celebration today and all the memories that so many people have here each and every day, every week in this incredible restaurant and the family atmosphere that was started 55 years ago and continues today under your great leadership and has passed down through the generations with Hank and Alice and Lynn and Roland and now the two of you. So congratulations to both of you. So happy to be here. I do have a citation from you from the Connecticut General Assembly, and it's introduced by myself and Representative Pat Boyd, who regrets that he's unable to be here today. But be it hereby known to all, the Connecticut General Assembly hereby offers, there's your hereby, that's about it though, offers its sincerest congratulations to Hank's Restaurant. In recognition of 55 years of outstanding service and commitment to the community, we proudly honor Hank's Restaurant on this remarkable milestone. Since opening in 1971, Hank's has been a beloved gathering place for generations of customers. Through its tradition of outstanding food, warm hospitality, and community spirit, Hank's has become a true cornerstone of Northeastern Connecticut. The entire membership extends its very best wishes on this memorable occasion and expresses the hope for continued success, given this the 8th day of July, 2026. Congratulations and happy birthday. Thank you, Gary.
9: Thank you, Senator Mae Flexer, for joining us. A lovely addition for the walls here at Hank's. Wait, there's more. State Representative Ann Dauphiné in the house. Annie, how you doing?
17: Thank you. Thank you so much. I couldn't be more thrilled to be here as well. I, too, have memories of high school, actually. When I was in high school, the drinking age was 18. So many of us turned 18 in high school, and we would come here on a Saturday night and hang out. It was a big hangout. That was when Hank and Alice were here, and then I do remember when Lynn and Roland took over. So we have a lot of memories here as well. My husband frequents here now continually. Yeah, he gives you lots of business. So we're thrilled. This citation represents the House of Representatives. It has the names of Representative myself, Ann Dauphiné, Representative Doug Drabitsky, and also Representative Pat Boyd, because he's part of the House. So be it hereby known to all that the Connecticut House of Representatives hereby offers its sincerest congratulations to Hank's Restaurant and Bar. The ribbon-cutting ceremony of Hank's Restaurant and Bar celebrating 55 years of outstanding service to the community. We commend you for your long-standing commitment to providing exceptional food, warm hospitality, and a welcoming atmosphere for generations of patrons. We extend our sincere congratulations on this remarkable milestone and wish you continued success and prosperity in the years to come. And it's signed by the Speaker of the House, Matt Ritter, and the Secretary of the State, Stephanie Thomas. So thank you. Thank you so much.
9: Very official and beautiful. Well done. Thank you so much, Representative Ann Dauphiné. We appreciate that. All right, so we have the presentations here today. Lynn, let's give it up for Lynn and Roland, by the way. And again, this was such a beautiful transition here at Hank's. I love the story of Amy working here, her and Matt meeting here. And all coming together. Hey, Colin, want to get a photo right here? We've got a photo forming right here live on the air. Here we go. And just a beautiful continuity of community, really, and business, successful business. And you got to cheer all of that. And we celebrate that every day. And God bless you. How about another round of applause here, please? And now Amy, she's been practicing a song. She's going to sing for us. There's a dance that goes with. There's a big speech. No, but seriously, would you like to just to say thank you or anything here today?
11: I mean, we wouldn't have this if we didn't have Hank and Alice and we didn't have Lynn and Roland. So we're grateful, you know, and we're appreciative. And we're going to keep doing the best we can every day.
9: Are you ready to cut the ribbon?
11: I'm ready.
9: Okay, is everybody here ready to cut the ribbon? Okay, the ribbon. Okay, we'll do a group photo first. And Colin, we're going to look up here at Colin. And for our radio audience, I will do play-by-play. Everyone's now looking in the camera and fixing their hair, trying not to blink when it's time. Looking right at Colin, our photographer, here today in the blazing sun outside of Hank's, dreaming of a nice cocktail in just a few moments. There you go. So there's my little play-by-play. Okay. We're going to get another shot. Yeah. All right. We're going to cut the ribbon now. So we're going to do a countdown all together, and then we're going to cut the ribbon. Okay. Ready? 98. Too high? Too high. I never get tired of that joke. I'm sorry. Okay, here we go. Ready? 3, 2, 1. Look at that! It's official. The ribbon is cut. The party is on. If you're listening, if you're watching, come on down to Hank's 416 Providence Road, Route 6 in Brooklyn. We're having a party. It's going out all night. We're going to get crazy. Brooklyn style here at Hank's celebrating. How you doing? Come on in. Come on in. We're live at Hank's on WINY, 1350 AM, 97.1 FM.
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0: Hey, gang, back here live at Hank's Restaurant, 416 Providence Road, Route 6 in Brooklyn. The party is on. As soon as we cut the ribbon, everybody went woof inside. I don't blame them because it's nice and cool in there. And there's some big cocktails going on there. Amy Burnett is here today, the incredible president of the Northeastern Connecticut Chamber of Commerce, hosting the ribbon cutting here today. How you doing, Amy?
1: I am wonderful. What a great day, Gary.
0: It's just a happy occasion. You can feel it. There's a lot of love here. There's a lot of kindness, a lot of support, and a real sense of community, right?
1: Absolutely. I mean, Brooklyn is a very special town, very close-knit, some great supporters, and Hank's is an institution in Brooklyn. 55 years. That's absolutely incredible. I know Hank and Alice are shining down today, their love and their happiness for the accomplishments here today.
0: And we know, as business owners ourselves, anyone who can say 55 years in business, that's quite an accomplishment, right?
1: That is absolutely amazing. I mean, Hank's is generational. So from Hank and Alice to Lynn and Roland, on to Amy and Matt today. I mean, what a story Hank's has. And we all have precious memories here. You know, everybody can tell a wonderful memory of Hank's.
0: And it's a beautiful past and a very, very exciting future, too. Amy and Matt, you know, they're young, they're full of energy, and they're just making some great, great adjustments here to make sure that the future continues in a big, big way. The big picture, as president of the Northeastern Connecticut Chamber of Commerce, supporting business, cutting ribbons, celebrating success. It's a pretty cool job, isn't it?
1: I'll tell you what, Gary, I'm loving this job as president. You told me it would bring me great joy, and it really has. I mean, I absolutely love my position. A lot of exciting things this year. We're making a lot of changes, and we're really excited about the direction of the chamber. Building the bridge was my motto this year. We really wanted to make everyone feel included, whether you're a nonprofit, you're a small business, you're a big business. We're all on the same playing field. Everyone is welcome. Everyone is supported. We're having a great time.
0: How many members these days for the chamber? Are you keeping track of that?
1: I am. We're about 425.
0: Big organization covering 20-something towns?
1: 23 towns in our region, yes. It's a huge area that we cover, but myself, the board of directors, Ellen and Nancy work very hard every day to get out there and make all 23 towns truly feel supported.
0: And you love Amy St. Laurent, don't you?
1: I do, yeah. She's been a good friend for a long time. Fun fact, she also works for Burnett & Company as a realtor, and Lynn Lichardi as well, Hank's previous owner. So I'm very close to those ladies. I have tremendous respect for them. They're probably the hardest working women that I know.
0: Yeah, the families, the real estate, which is very demanding, the restaurant, which is really demanding. I always respect the hard work and perseverance, and that certainly is happening. Amy, I love you. Thanks for chatting with us.
1: I love you too, Gary. Thank you so much.
0: You got it. Amy Burnett, she's the incredible president of the Northeastern Connecticut Chamber of Commerce, and we're celebrating here today at Hank's Restaurants, 416 Providence Road, Route 6 in Brooklyn, celebrating 55 years. 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
3: I am Sydney Zagalella with WINY News. One person was transported following a late-night accident in Putnam on Tuesday night. On Tuesday, July 7th, at approximately 9:55 p.m., emergency crews and officers from the Putnam Police Department responded to a single vehicle accident in the area of the Grove Street and Center Street intersection. As a result of the accident, one person was transported to Day Kimball Hospital by Putnam EMS. In Canterbury, a referendum to address the revised 2026 to 2027 fiscal year budget proposals is being held today from now until 8 p.m. at the Canterbury Town Hall. The new general government proposals, $3.725 million, the new education proposals, $13.68 million, and the capital improvement plan is $456,900. Several volunteer fire departments across northeastern Connecticut are recognizing members who have recently earned their Connecticut Firefighter 1 certification, marking an important milestone in their firefighting careers. The East Putnam Fire Department congratulated firefighter Caleb Covington, who joined the department in June of 2025. Officials said Covington plans to continue his training by pursuing additional fire service and emergency medical services certifications. The East Brooklyn Fire Department recognized firefighter Eben Bauchene for completing the Firefighter 1 program through Back to Basics, qualifying him as an interior firefighter. East Killingly Fire Department celebrated both firefighter Emily Bose and firefighter Colin Roberts, praising their dedication and the countless hours of classroom instruction, hands-on training, and physical endurance required to complete the certification. The Moorlake Fire Company honored firefighter Aiden Buck, while the East Thompson Fire Department introduced its newest certified members, Brake Vermilliard and Syria Whittier. Department officials noted Vermilliard joined the department at age 17 and highlighted the hard work demonstrated by all three firefighter candidates during the past 6 months. The Quinebaug Volunteer Fire Department also recognized firefighter Mike Gray for successfully earning his Connecticut Firefighter 1 certification. Firefighter 1 certification prepares firefighters to safely perform interior structural firefighting operations and respond to a wide range of emergency incidents, providing the foundation for continued training and service to their communities. The Connecticut Department of Transportation will conduct a virtual public information meeting concerning the replacement of the bridge carrying Old Colony Road over Bungie Brook in Eastford on Tuesday, July 28th at 7 p.m. The public information meeting is being held to provide the public and local community with

0: comment period following the meeting. 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For more information, please see this story on our WYNY Radio Facebook page. 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
0: Now let's take a look at your WYNY forecast with meteorologist Bill Jackelman. Today, mostly sunny, high of 82, 85. Tonight, mostly clear, low of 60 to 65. Tomorrow, mostly sunny, high near 85. And tomorrow night, mostly cloudy, low near 65. And here at Broadcast House, it is currently 78 degrees. That's the 4:30 report. I'm Sydney Zagalella with WYNY News. Now let's go live at Hank's Restaurant in Brooklyn with Gary O.
2: Hey, they throw a great party here at Hank's Restaurant. You probably know that already. There's one in progress as we speak. If you're getting out of work, you're driving down Route 6 or wherever you are right now, tell your car to come over to Hank's, 416 Providence Road, Route 6 in Brooklyn, for a party going on now till who knows when. Everybody's inside, place is packed, and we're having a blast. I had to go get the owner and say, hey, come on, get out. You know, everybody's giving her hugs and everything. Come on out, talk to us on the air. Amy St. Laurent is here today. How you doing, Amy?
3: I'm doing great. Thank you.
2: How are you feeling right now?
3: I'm good. I'm happy. I'm excited. We had a great turnout. I love to throw a party.
2: You know what's great? As soon as you open the door, too, it's loud, but it's fun loud. It's like it's love, it's friends, it's kindness. People are happy to see one another. That's a regular thing here, isn't it?
3: Every day. We are the cheers of Brooklyn. Anybody is welcome with open arms. We love everyone, and then we love our regulars, and it's family. That is our goal. That's how I was raised here, and that's what we promote. It's just family.
2: And I'm so glad you told some of those stories, too, during the ribbon-cutting ceremony. Family, the continuity of family, people growing up here. You met your husband here?
3: I met my husband here 25 years ago. I was on the bar, he was in the kitchen, and here we are.
2: And now you're running the place, which is just fantastic, and just nothing but great stories and great memories here, and more to come. The future looks bright. You've made some nice adjustments here. There's always a party, like every night there's some kind of party. What's happening tonight?
3: Tonight is trivia. It's going to be starting at 7 o'clock with Boomin Entertainment. So people start to show up around 6:30 or so. We do trivia tonight. Tomorrow night is going to be ladies' night, always on Thursday nights. Monday's Martini Monday, Taco Tuesday. We always love a theme. We always love a party. Next Thursday on Ladies Night, we're doing a local small business vendor fair. All women, all local small business and vendors coming in. So that'll be at 6:30 next Thursday for people to stop in.
2: And so, of course, you've got, you know, the bar, the dining rooms, and they're always open and people do their own thing. A lot of people call you for parties and special occasions. Tell me about that.
3: We do a lot of parties and special occasions. We offer buffet. We offer seated, plated meals. We do appetizer parties. We have giant charcuteries, which you could see inside today. We do a lot of parties. I have two party rooms. But we also, if you have a party over 75 to 100 people, we can accommodate up to about 130 people. And we just close the restaurant for your party.
2: And I got to tell you, the creations coming out of the bar are very, very creative. And they just look delicious. We follow your page. We see them all the time. Who's the brainchild behind all the good things being invented at the bar? Tell me about it.
3: I love bartending. It is my passion. I have been doing it for 25 years. And I just take bits and pieces, things I love, things I want to just invent, and we try it, which is always fun. And we just like to come up with creative names. Like today we have the Rooster's Toast and the Classic 71. So, yeah.
2: 1971, a good time since 1971 here at Hank's. 55 great years, and the future looks bright. Amy and her family are here now doing a great job. How did you feel, too, with, you got a lot of love here

0: from the community. And I know, you know, you're in it, you're living it, but it's nice to hear it, right?
1: It's nice to hear it, because when you're in it every day and you're doing it every day, you forget sometimes. And then when they come in and they're like, everything's amazing and we're so happy and we love being here and you're our family too, it's worth it. It's worth the long days.
0: And long days indeed, and hard work, and God bless you for that. And we wish you much, you know, more success, growth, and more love and happiness here in Brooklyn. And thanks for having us here today.
1: Thanks so much for coming.
0: We're live at Hank's Restaurant, celebrating 55 years, 416 Providence Road, Route 6 in Brooklyn. The party is on. You're invited. Come on down. Have dinner with us here tonight at Hank's Restaurant. We're live on WINY, 1350 AM and 97.1 FM.
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0: Hey, gang, back here live. There's a major party going on. If you haven't heard the news, it's literally going on as we speak. If you're watching, if you're listening, tell your device to take your car to 416 Providence Road, Route 6 in Brooklyn, Hank's Restaurant. We're celebrating 55 years, 55 glorious years here in Brooklyn, and a really bright future with Amy St. Laurent and her family. And they're just blasting off here, man. The place is packed inside. It's loud. It's fun. There's some great cocktails, some great specials, some great hors d'oeuvres. You can have dinner here tonight. Stay for trivia happening tonight. They do it every Wednesday night. That starts at 7 o'clock, and it's a lot of fun. And if you get in here in time, you may even get an autograph from the first selectman of the town of Brooklyn, Joe Bilowitz. Joe, how you doing?
1: I'm doing great. Thanks, Gary.
0: Good. What a nice day today in your town.
1: This is awesome. Yeah, what a great celebration. You know, we love the fact that we've got, as we mentioned before, cheers here, right here in Brooklyn. Everybody knows your name. Come in, have a drink, rub elbows with your fellow friends and neighbors, and enjoy the time. Yeah.
0: I got to tell you, we had the video that we made at the beginning here when we started our broadcast at 4 o'clock with the whole community coming together and cheering happy birthday and cutting the ribbon. That's a good look for your town. You had to be proud of all of that, right?
1: Absolutely. You know, looking out at Route 6, people are beeping, you know, and honking and, you know, waving to us. It's a great place to be. You know, I've mentioned it before. Brooklyn is three things. It is the Route 6 corridor where you've got places like Hank's here. You know, come enjoy it. You've got the agricultural area, you know, the beautiful open lands. And then you got our Village Center just down the road here with the history. You know, there's not a better place anywhere in Connecticut.
0: We were talking this morning, of course. We had our segment this morning with the Brooklyn Business Association. Lou Broder, legend, was on our show, and a longtime multi-generational farmer here in town, but also a proud member of the Mortlake Fire Company. And we were just kind of, you know, clicking off all the really good things happening, like the Mortlake Fire Department, like your East Brooklyn Fire Department. Mortlake has their big chicken barbecue always the last Sunday in July, July 26th. They go out, they knock on doors every night to sell tickets, and he said people chase them down the road like an ice cream truck to get their tickets. Isn't that cool?
1: Absolutely. You know, if you come out, you'll find me in line grabbing mine as well. You know, we go grab a bunch of stuff for the family, we bring it back to the house and have a great time and support a great organization. Again, it's a great community. We're excited because people are finding us, you know.
0: We were also talking about Brooklyn Cares Community Center. Patty Buell, yeah. What she created there a couple of years ago has blossomed. It was clearly needed. People embrace it. The people who need it are being helped. And the people in the community said that's important. And they're coming out to support and to help and to donate. That must make you feel good, too.
1: It is awesome. So last November, we had the turkey drive that the Brooklyn Business Association put on with the Brooklyn Cares. And the turnout was amazing, to the point where Brooklyn Cares could not take any more turkeys for our families. So, again, bless Walmart, who's been a great partner for us. You know, you think big corporation, they've been a great partner in our small town. They provided the freezer space because the Brooklyn Cares couldn't find a place for all these things. And as a result, Walmart has also donated $20,000, and we're putting in a walk-in freezer now. Brooklyn steps up for its community.
0: Yeah, they sure do, and I'm glad because that was on my list, too, of things we talk about was Marshall Savage, at the manager at Walmart here in Brooklyn, hands-on, totally hands-on for all things Brooklyn.
1: So, and that $20,000 was a result of Walmart recognizing Marshall's work in our community. And so they wanted to honor her with this $20,000 grant and said, hey, where would you like this to go? And she said, I know where it's going. And Brooklyn Cares. And you know what? Our fire departments came out. We got the fire trucks with Santa Claus, and they came out, and they did a nice little parade down to Brooklyn Cares. And it's not just a food shelter. You know, we also have, you know, our clothing center there. And so it's really important to make sure that all of our community members are taken care of.
0: Of course, the Brooklyn Fairgrounds, the last weekend in July, just a couple of weekends. In July is the Windham County 4-H Fair. That's the one that's run by the kids, and the kids do that event. It's a very, very special event. We always do a live broadcast there, so that's the last weekend in July, same weekend as the chicken barbecue also. And then in August, the last weekend in August, the Brooklyn Fair, which, and you know, again, it's like all roads lead to the Brooklyn Fair. That's exciting, too.
1: Well, and it's so true. So my apologies. I jumped the gun on you, Gary, there on that one, because we're very excited about the fair. The longest continuously running fair in America is held right here in Brooklyn. And so, yeah, we're super excited to get that going again in just a month or so. And, you know, again, we're sitting here on Route 6. Route 6 corridor takes you east and west. Your 169 takes you north and south. This is the crossroads of America right here in Brooklyn, Connecticut.
0: You're having a good time as First Selectman, aren't you?
1: I am, yeah. I mean, the learning curve was like this, you know, and you're meeting all the folks. But as I said when I ran, it is a great community, and I'm excited to be a part of it, excited to lead some of the things that we're doing. And, yeah, come out and explore Brooklyn for sure.
0: We're so glad you stepped up for the challenge. You and Kelly are great people, just a beautiful addition to our community. And, you know, it always impresses me, you know, the locals who've been here forever is great. But when people move in, they embrace the community, they get involved, they run for office. They're, you know, they'll be the president of the Brooklyn Business Association. You got to salute that. That's what you guys are doing, and we respect that a lot. Thank you.
1: Well, thank you very much. Yeah, we both came from very small towns, and we feel like we found our home again, you know. And it's just been great. We love being here and love sharing it with everybody and everybody.
0: You know? So we're having a party here today. The First Selectman of Brooklyn, Joe Belavance, is here. The whole town is here. You should be here, too. Party is in progress now. Who knows how long it'll go tonight. I think we're going to have a great night here today at Hank's Restaurant, Route 6, 416 Providence Road, Route 6 in Brooklyn. We're live on WINY, 1350 AM and 97.1 FM.

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1: Back here live, we're having a party. You're invited. Hank's Restaurant, 416 Providence Road, Route 6 in Brooklyn. You never know who you're going to meet here. You might meet the president of the Brooklyn Business Association, Keith Goslin. How you doing, brother?
2: I'm doing good, Gary. How you doing?
1: I'm doing great. Your Brooklyn Business Association is so fantastic. There's so much love. There's so much enthusiasm. You've embraced your community. You've grown this organization. You've worked very hard at this. You got to feel good today with this party in your town.
2: It is awesome. And, you know, it's a team effort. So when I took over 3 years ago, it was a few of us sitting at a table, and you were instrumental. You brought me into Putnam to check out your business association. It kind of inspired me to lead this organization. So it's been great.
1: You've done a great job, and it's grown so nicely and so beautifully. And we celebrate, you know, the meaningful things that you do in your community. Obviously, we're all local business people. We're all looking out for each other. We want to grow our business and be successful. But we're mindful of giving back, and it's a good balance. Don't you feel that?
2: It is, and that's important to me. I'm heavily involved with the PTO and Brooklyn Cares. Those are two organizations that I really admire. I want to do whatever I can to help Brooklyn in the future. That's really what it's about.
1: What about this party here today? This is pretty cool, isn't it?
2: It's definitely a cool thing. Anytime we can do something here in Brooklyn, I mean, cars are going by tooting at us. Like, this is great.
1: And good things are happening here. Again, this is the president of the Brooklyn Business Association. Great organization, a growing organization. Here today with the Northeastern Connecticut Chamber of Commerce. Here today with the town of Brooklyn in their official capacity. We had State Representative Ann Dauphine here today. State Senator May Flexer was here today, all with well wishes, presentations, and a lot of love for a great local business. And Amy St. Laurent and Matt and the whole crew just doing a great job. And we wish them just nothing but total success for the future, and the future looks bright. The past obviously has been great. We've been partying here since 71 and going strong here at Hank's Restaurant, Route 6 in Brooklyn. Hey, Keith, I'm so glad you chatted with me today. Thanks for coming out today.
2: Yeah, thanks for having me, Gary.
1: Go. So that's Keith Goslin. Okay, that's about it for our broadcast here today. Again, the party continues all night here. There's trivia night. They do it every Wednesday night. That starts at 7 o'clock. Tomorrow is ladies' night here at Hank's. Their specials throughout. Follow their Facebook page. Very active Facebook page. 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
4: The U.S. military says it's carrying out another round of strikes on Iran. The announcement hours after President Trump said Iranian attacks on ships in the Strait of Hormuz signaled the end of the ceasefire.
5: We hit them very hard last night. Very, very hard. Probably hit them hard again tonight.
4: As for negotiations to end the war,
6: they're bad people. They're bad people. And frankly, I don't want to waste my time with them.
4: Trump spoke at a NATO summit in Turkey, where he was later asked whether it all meant a return to all-out war.
7: I don't think it's going to start again. I think it's going to go very quickly.
4: But the talk sent oil prices climbing. Brent crude rose more than 5%, settling just above $78 per barrel. Stocks were shaky worldwide. On Wall Street, the Dow lost 576 points, or 1.1%. The S&P fell 0.3%, the NASDAQ 0.2%. Back at the NATO summit, President Trump offered praise for his Ukrainian counterpart, and Sagar Magane reports more help.
8: The president says the U.S. will give Ukraine a license to produce Patriot air defense systems.
6: We'll give them the right to make Patriots.
8: A big coup for Volodymyr Zelensky, who's long been asking the U.S. to provide more Patriots or a license so Ukraine can produce its own.
9: Patriot system is the best, you know. In the world,
8: saying air defense is a top priority against Russian missile strikes. The tone of this meeting was starkly different from past encounters when the president berated Zelensky.
6: We've actually developed a good relationship, it's hard to believe, right?
8: Saying Zelensky has been very effective during nearly 5 years of war.
6: He's done an amazing job.
8: Sagar Magani, Washington.
4: And a federal judge in New York's ordered writer E. Jean Carroll be paid the $5.8 million resting in escrow since the jury said President Trump sexually abused and defamed her. This is AP News.
10: I am Sydney Zicalello with WINY News, brought to you by Vashon GMC. A Massachusetts man was arrested on felony charges after police allege he made repeated threats to shoot three individuals during a series of incidents in August 2025 in Putnam. According to an affidavit acquired by WINY, detectives from the Putnam Police Department began investigating on August 24th of 2025 after receiving a complaint involving an assault and threats involving a firearm. Investigators allege the threat stemmed from now 21-year-old Gage Petrowski of Oxford, Massachusetts. Officers said Petrowski admitted sending threatening messages, including statements that he wanted to air the victims out, which he later acknowledged meant shooting them. According to the affidavit, a member of Petrowski's family told investigators she feared someone would be killed, alleging that he had threatened to shoot up homes and possessed a handgun equipped with a 50-round drum magazine. Family members also claimed that Petrowski manufactured firearms using a 3D printer and illegally acquired weapons. Investigators recovered text messages from both Petrowski's and a family member's phones that allegedly contained repeated threats directed at victims. Police also documented statements from a victim who alleged Petrowski had previously pointed a firearm at them and continued to threaten them. Based on the investigation by Putnam Police detectives, an arrest warrant was issued for Petrowski's arrest. On Tuesday, July 7th, Petrowski was arrested on the active arrest warrant, where he was charged with three counts of first-degree threatening with a firearm and disorderly conduct. According to court records, Petrowski is being held on a $100,000 bond and is next set to appear at Danielson Superior Court on August 13th. The town of Thompson recently appointed a new animal control officer, according to Thompson First Selectman Nick Donahue. Donahue tells WINY that Nicole Raymond, the new Thompson animal control officer, has a background in multiple medicinal fields.
11: She has a background in emergency medicine and animal medicine. So people emergency medicine and veterinary medicine.
10: Raymond formerly held the assistant animal control officer role, a position which is currently unavailable.
11: She was the assistant. We put a posting up. We received one internal applicant. Subsequently, Nicole was interviewed and hired as the full-time ACO. I do see in the future that we'll repost the assistant position, but we're waiting for the budget to pass before we do that.
10: Raymond has been actively working as the animal control officer this month and has made efforts to publicly involve herself with the community throughout Facebook posts, comments, and interactions in recent days. According to the town of Thompson, the Thompson Animal Control has a no-kill philosophy and will make every effort to find good homes for healthy, non-aggressive animal guests. Further animal control inquiries and concerns can be addressed by contacting Thompson Animal Control or by visiting the Town of Thompson official website. The proposed solar land lease agreement between the town of Pomfret and Green Skies Clean Energy passed during Tuesday's referendum. With a total of 663 votes cast, the proposal passed by 370 yes votes to 293 no votes. As previously reported, the project will lease approximately 25 acres of the town-owned, commercially zoned, 188-acre Murdoch property on Route 101 at the Pomfret-Killingly town line. Based on the agreement, the project is expected to generate approximately $479,000 annually in lease payments and tax revenue, totaling an estimated $9.5 million over the initial 25-year lease term. In a statement, Pomfret First Selectman Maureen Nicholson thanked all the voters for participating. WINY News Time, 5:06.
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10: Let's take a look at your WINY forecast with meteorologist Bill Jackelman. Tonight, mostly clear, low of 60 to 65. Tomorrow, mostly sunny, high near 85. Tomorrow night, mostly cloudy, low near 65. And Friday, increasing cloudiness, rain showers and thunderstorms developing for the afternoon, high of 85 to 90. And here at Broadcast House is currently 78 degrees. That's the 5 o'clock report brought to you by Bashon GMC, 139 Pomfret Street in Putnam. I'm Sydney Zagalella with WINY News. Now back to Frankie Ashen.
13: Welcome back, Sydney.
10: Hello.
13: Welcome back, listeners. I have a new question of the day for you. Simply enough, which actor's work would you watch no matter what?
10: Ooh.
13: Even if it's like the Rotten Tomatoes score is 5%, like even if everyone in the world is like, this was a waste of time, of money, what actor has you going, well, at least I know they're going to carry it. At least I know they are the one. I have a friend who is so obsessed with Nicolas Cage.
10: Okay.
13: And yeah. There's so many Nick Cage movies that are like, oh, well, that's nice.
10: Yeah. Yeah.
13: But they're like, there's something that he adds in every role where it's just like, it's worth it to me because I get
10: really
13: to see him. Exactly. I get to see him do his thing.
10: Yeah.
13: So I really feel that. What do you think, Sydney? Do you have an actor, actress, whomsoever that has you going like, yes, that's
10: yeah,
13: the one?
10: I feel like there's a few, and I'm probably not thinking of all of them right now because like it's usually when I like see them on like on something new and I'm like, oh my gosh, we need to watch that.
13: Yes.
10: But it might be top of mind because I was just talking about this the other day, but Jeremy Allen White is such a good
13: actor.
10: He's
13: in The Bear, right?
10: He's in The Bear. He's in Shameless. He's in a few
13: yes.
10: other movies. And I feel like I was just talking about this with my partner, actually. I was like, I feel like every role he's in, he just embodies so well. And like
13: yes.
10: the emotion and trauma in his different characters, you can completely feel while watching. And I do feel like actors kind of get boxed into like whatever niche kind of made them break out into the industry. And
13: yes.
10: so for him, it's very much like the haunted, trauma-filled young gentleman.
13: Yes.
10: But
13: yes.
10: he does it so well. So
13: he's got the eyes
10: yeah,
13: for it,
10: he
13: I
10: does.
13: Think. He's like, you've seen some things, sir. I believe that you have.
10: Yeah.
13: I see it.
10: So that Jeremy Allen White for me.
13: There you go. Okay. Jeremy Allen White is on the list. You know, it's funny. I couldn't think of like modern actors right now that immediately jump out to me. But when thinking of this question, I was immediately thinking of like Julie Andrews.
10: Okay.
13: Like no matter what, whatever she's in, even the flop movies, I'm like, that's my grandma. I have to watch, whether it's Princess Diaries, Victor Victoria, Sound of Music. She was even in Shrek 2.
10: I mean, she's like, one of the it girls for a reason.
13: She is an it girl. So Julie Andrews, and I was also thinking Queen Latifah.
10: Okay.
13: Like I don't care what she's in. I don't care what those two are in. Those are there's something that's auntie, that's grandma.
10: Yeah.
13: And I wanna see them shine. I wanna see them win. I think the most recent movie I've watched between the two of them is Beauty Shop by Queen Latifah.
10: Okay.
13: She's running her own like beautician shop, and it's very like classic sitcom. And also Victor Victoria with Julie Andrews, where she plays a drag king.
10: Nice.
13: Well, technically a drag queen. Like, she auditions for a role, they think she's a man, and then the role was to be a man in drag. So it's just so funny. It's such a ridiculous movie, and I love anything that she does.
10: Yeah.
13: In fact, I love Sound of Music way too much. growing up, I would watch it over and over until finally my grandma was like, oh no, the CD broke. Meanwhile, it's like on the top shelf of the TV stand.
10: That's hilarious.
13: So that is that. Did you last watch The Bear with Jeremy Allen White or something different?
10: Yeah, I think it had to have been The Bear. I just finished that last season.
13: Ooh. Yeah, I was about to say, you were talking about that for Media Share last week. And I just think that's so cool that when I hear The Bear, I'm like, oh, it's going to be like a kitchen procedural. And you had mentioned that it's like a great insight on generational family trauma.
10: Yeah.
13: And I'm kind of like, wait a second. I've just dove back into The Pit because the first episode was like a little overstimulating for me, so I had to pause. But after The Pit, I know what's up.
10: Of course.
13: What's up.
10: Yeah.
13: The Bear and AO as well. I really
10: yes.
13: what actually That's another one. Whatever she's in.
14: Yeah,
13: I'm like,
14: she's really,
13: tapped
14: really
13: in.
14: Good.
13: Along with like Michaela Cole, I think. Yeah, Michaela Cole as well. But that's, you know, a few actors that we would watch regardless of the Rotten Tomatoes score for whatever piece of media that they're in. Folks, I'm curious, which actor's work would you watch no matter what? We're rocking with you because you're rocking with us on WINY 1350
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0: The forecast for northeastern Connecticut, mostly sunny this afternoon, 80 to 85. Mostly clear, low 60s tonight. Mostly sunny tomorrow, 85. And on Friday, more clouds, rain, showers, thunderstorms developing for the afternoon with a high 85 to 90. Saturday, mostly sunny, low 80s. Sunday, mostly sunny, 80 to 85. More sun, low 80s on Monday. This is WINY meteorologist Bill Jackman.
1: It is currently 77 degrees here at Broadcast House.
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1: I am Sydney Zicalella with WINY News. The proposed solar land lease agreement between the town of Pomfret and Green Skies Clean Energy passed during Tuesday night's referendum. With a total of 663 votes cast, the proposal passed by 370 yes votes to 293 no votes. As previously reported, the project will lease approximately 25 acres of the town-owned, commercially zoned 188-acre Murdoch property on Route 101 at the Pomfret-Killingly town line. Based on the agreement, the project is expected to generate approximately $479,000 annually in lease payments and tax revenue, totaling an estimated $9.5 million over the initial 25-year lease term. The project will not include battery storage and will not be visible from any road. Additionally, a decommissioning bond would ensure removal of the entire facility at the end of the lease. According to the agreement, approximately 155 acres, or 82% of the Murdoch property, will remain unaffected. The referendum results further authorize Green Skies Clean Energy to continue environmental studies, engineering, permitting, and regulatory review necessary for the project. Construction will only occur after all required local, state, and federal approvals have been obtained. In a statement, Pomfret First Selectman Mari Nicholson thanked all the voters for participating. The Connecticut Department of Transportation will conduct a virtual public information meeting concerning the replacement of the bridge carrying Old Colony Road over Bungie Brook in Eastford on Tuesday, July 28th at 7 p.m. The public information meeting is being held to provide the public and local community with the opportunity to offer comments or ask questions regarding the proposed project. A question and answer session will immediately follow the presentation, which will be recorded. Right-of-way impacts will include easements and the rights to reconstruct driveways and grade and install a sedimentation control system. Construction is anticipated to begin spring of 2028 based off of the availability of funding, acquisition of rights-of-way, and approval of permits. The estimated construction cost for this project is approximately $5 million. This project is anticipated to be undertaken with 80% federal funds and 20% state funds. Members of the public can submit comments and questions during the two-week public comment period following the meeting. Please submit comments and questions by Tuesday, August 11th. For more information, please see this story on our WINY Facebook page. Several volunteer fire departments across northeastern Connecticut are recognizing members who have recently earned their Connecticut Firefighter 1 certification, marking an important milestone in their firefighting careers. The East Putnam Fire Department congratulated firefighter Caleb Covington, who joined the department in June of 2025. Officials said Covington plans to continue his training by pursuing additional fire service and emergency medical services certifications. The East Brooklyn Fire Department recognized firefighter Eben Bauchinet, completing the Firefighter 1 program through Back to Basics, qualifying him as an interior firefighter. The East Killingly Fire Department celebrated both firefighter Emily Bowes and firefighter Colin Roberts, praising their dedication and the countless hours of classroom instruction, hands-on training, and physical endurance required to complete the certification. The Mortlake Fire Company honored firefighter Aiden Buck, while the East Thompson Fire Department introduced its newest certified firefighters, Brake Remilliard and Sarah Whittier. Department officials noted Remilliard joined the department at age 17 and highlighted the hard work demonstrated by all three firefighter candidates during the past 6 months. The Quinebaug Volunteer Fire Department also recognized firefighter Mike Gray for successfully earning his Connecticut Firefighter 1 certification.

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0: Now it's time to take a look at your WYNY forecast with meteorologist Bill Jackelman. Tonight, mostly clear, low of 60 to 65. Tomorrow, mostly sunny, high near 85. Tomorrow night, mostly cloudy, low near 65. And Friday, increasing cloudiness, rain showers and thunderstorms developing for the afternoon, high of 85 to 90. And here at Broadcast House is currently 78 degrees. That's the 5:30 report. I'm Sydney Zagalella with WYNY News. Now back to Frankie Ashen.
2: Welcome back, Sydney.
0: Hello.
2: Welcome back, listeners. Can you even believe it? It's the home stretch. We're taking them to church. We're taking them to church. We can't help it. We can't help it.
0: Folks,
2: it was good. Folks, it's true. We're at the home stretch. That means we only have a few more minutes left together in our afternoon show. Congratulations. You made it through hump day.
0: Yay.
2: Or rather, the hump day work day. So, folks, I'm proud of you. It's sunny. It's beautiful out. Go frolic. Enjoy nature. You deserve it. Get a sweet treat on me. Don't send me the invoice. So, we're looking to see what the rest of our evening has in store for us. Sydney, what you got going on?
0: Yeah, so I'm going to take a quick little mini dinner break, and then I'm going to stay at the station for a little bit, get some loose ends tied up, things I got to do.
2: Mm-hmm.
0: After that, I'm probably going to hit the gym and then get cozy, watch some more Gilmore Girls, and
2: yes,
0: eat some yummy, yummy food.
2: That's what I'm talking about. So the last that we've heard of your Gilmore Girls saga is that it was being taken off Netflix,
0: yes,
2: going on Amazon Prime. Do you have to buy episode by episode?
0: I don't. I was so happy. Like,
2: huzzah!
0: I literally don't think that it should be allowed. Like, if you have a subscription, you shouldn't have
2: it's
0: to
2: illegal.
0: Pay again.
2: Illegal.
0: Like, it should be illegal.
2: Fully. It's because it's just like, I don't know what you have to do to make it work, but you are the corporation with billions and trillions of dollars.
0: Right.
2: So why are you begging from me? How
0: for
2: about
0: spare
2: that?
0: Spare change.
2: Yeah, have some shame. Have some 25 cents. Have some shame. But okay, that sounds nice. That sounds like a nice night. It is the invited dress for Secret Garden over at Chestnut Street Playhouse. So it's all coming together. We're gonna have like 20 people there, and we are like a black box theater, so there's 67 seats, but these are for folks coming from different organizations and nonprofits in the Norwich area that might not have an opportunity to, you know, have access to these tickets for many different reasons. So it's just nice to be able to offer that to folks, regardless of financials, regardless of capacity and, you know, ability to like stay sitting in a theater, even like accessibility reasons. So it's gonna be a good one.
0: Nice.
2: Today I would say is like show 0.5, not the first show, but it's serious still.
0: Okay.
2: So
0: good vibes.
2: It's so beautiful and everyone's working so hard, so I'm just glad to be around theater folks and staying creative. Even if it's, you know, even if it's on a the crew aspect of it as well. So folks, that's what we got going on. Tying up loose ends, going to the gym, staying cozy, going out and, you know, running the board for Secret Garden. We got a whole lot of stuff going on. But folks, we hope that you enjoy the rest of your evening. We'll see you tomorrow for Thursday's afternoon show. And thank you for choosing us every day to listen to.
0: Yes.
2: We appreciate you. I mean, there's no community radio without the community. So thank you. All right. See you tomorrow. We're rocking with you because you're rocking with us on WINY 1350
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0: The forecast for northeastern Connecticut, mostly sunny this afternoon, 80 to 85. Mostly clear, low 60s tonight. Mostly sunny tomorrow, 85. And on Friday, more clouds, rain, showers, thunderstorms developing for the afternoon with a high 85 to 90. Saturday, mostly sunny, low 80s. Sunday, mostly sunny, 80 to 85. More sun, low 80s on Monday. This is WINY meteorologist Bill Jackman.
1: It is currently 77 degrees here at Broadcast House.
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Doesn't matter if you love him or capital H-I-M. 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

queen. 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
1: AP News, I'm Ben Thomas. Iranian state media is reporting explosions in several locations, including the port city Bandar Abbas on the Strait of Hormuz and Bushehr, home to Iran's nuclear power plant complex. This after the U.S. military announced it carried out another round of strikes. And Saga Begani reports President Trump foreshadowed it at the NATO summit in Turkey.
2: The president says the U.S. hit Iran hard last night.
3: Probably hit them hard again tonight.
2: And he's renewing old threats to target civilian infrastructure like bridges and electric plants and seize Karg Island, which includes most of Iran's oil facilities.
3: It's not a thing they can do about it.
2: His threat came hours after the president said the already shaky ceasefire with the Iranians is over.
3: Frankly, I don't want to waste my time with him.
2: Still, he'll let his envoys keep negotiating.
3: But I don't see it.
2: Sagar Meghani, Washington.
1: At the NATO summit, President Trump also announced the U.S. will allow Ukraine to manufacture its own Patriot air defense systems. NATO leaders pledged $80 billion to support Ukraine's defense needs. Trump also praised NATO members for increasing defense spending and plans to lift Syria's terrorism designation. And Lisa Dwyer reports.
4: A federal judge says writer E. Jean Carroll can be paid the $5.8 million that was set aside after a jury found that President Trump sexually abused her in 1996 and defamed her after she publicly revealed the attack. Trump's lawyers immediately appealed that order, which frees the money to be released to Carroll. Carroll's lawyers requested disbursement of the money after the Supreme Court declined to hear an appeal of the 2023 civil verdict. Trump has resumed defamatory attacks against Carroll as his lawyers consider asking the high court to reconsider its decision. I'm Lisa Dwyer.
1: This is AP News.
5: I am Sydney Zagalella with WINY Headline News. The town of Thompson recently appointed a new animal control officer, according to Thompson First Selectman Nick Donahue. Nicole Raymond, the new Thompson animal control officer, has a background in both human emergency medicine in addition to her experience in veterinary medicine, according to Donahue. Raymond formerly held the assistant animal control officer role, a position which is currently unavailable.
6: She was the assistant. We put a posting up. We received one internal applicant. Subsequently, Nicole was interviewed and hired as the full-time ACO. I do see in the future that we'll repost the assistant position, but we're waiting for the budget to pass before we do that.
5: Raymond has been actively working as the animal control officer and has made efforts to publicly involve herself within the community throughout Facebook posts, comments, and interactions in recent days. Further animal control inquiries can be addressed by contacting Thompson Animal Control or by visiting the Town of Thompson official website. Next news in
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1: That is Adam Levine, Maroon 5, and Memories. 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Statistically speaking, the perfect forever meal, that'd be a meal that you would eat for the rest of your life, that starts with chicken wings, followed by mozzarella sticks, Caesar salad, and cheesy garlic bread to round out the top four. Personally, I'm not so sure that those are my forever meal appetizer choices, but I will say this. I'm definitely good with them, that's for sure. It's Olivia Dean and Man I Need.

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0: That is Sir Elton John and another major pop star, in addition to Taylor Swift, who was recently married, Dua Lipa, Elton John, Dua Lipa, and Cold Heart. I'm afraid that Louise Lasser, the soft-spoken comedienne, who's best known as Woody Allen's first leading lady and as the title character on producer Norman Lear's television satire, Mary Hartman, Mary Hartman, has died. She was 87. Lasser died Monday of natural causes at her home in Manhattan on the Upper East Side. Condolences to Lasser's family, friends, and many fans.
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3: Windham County Weather. Mostly clear overnight, low 60 to 65. For Thursday, mostly sunny, 85. Thursday night, more clouds, 65. And Friday, increasing clouds with rain showers and thunderstorms developing for the afternoon, 85 to 90. Saturday, mostly sunny, low to mid-80s. And mostly sunny, 80 to 85 Sunday. Monday, more sun, low 80s. And sunny, warm, 85 on Tuesday. This is WINY meteorologist Bill Jacquemin.
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0: 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Online at winyradio.com.
1: AP News, I'm Ben Thomas. Residents and hotel guests are being allowed to return to a Midtown Manhattan neighborhood that's been cordoned off. Julie Walker explains.
2: A 37-story building under construction in Manhattan is said to be stable after support columns buckled Tuesday, prompting fears of a partial collapse, forcing evacuations around 42nd Street on the east side. Buildings Commissioner Ahmed Tegani.
3: I can say right now that the building is stable. It has not moved since we started monitoring it.
2: The old Pfizer headquarters is being converted to a residential tower with an addition added on when workers saw columns on 21 buckling.
3: We feel confident in the emergency plan that we have now to make it stable.
2: Drexel University engineering professor Abby Aguirre says they need to find the cause to fix the issues, which include reinforcing the columns.
4: Was it the design engineers, a fault? Was it the construction workers? Did they cut something they were not supposed to cut? Did they remove a member they were not supposed to remove?
2: Julie Walker, New York.
1: In Turkey today.
5: I'll give them a little warning. We're going to hit them hard tonight.
1: President Trump foreshadowing another round of U.S. strikes on Iran. Military officials say they're intended to further degrade Iran's ability to threaten freedom of navigation in the Strait of Hormuz. Iranian state media reports explosions in several locations, including Bandar Abbas on the strait and Bushehr, home to Iran's nuclear power plant complex. The renewed strike sent oil prices climbing, Brent crude up more than 5%, settling just above $78 per barrel. And stocks were shaky worldwide. On Wall Street, the Dow lost 576 points, or 1.1%. The S&P fell 0.3%, the Nasdaq 0.2%. And minutes of the Fed's latest interest rate meeting show policymakers split over whether inflation is likely to stay elevated or whether it will cool once the Iran war winds down. This is AP News.
6: I am Sydney Zagalala with WINY Headline News. The proposed solar land lease agreement between the town of Pomfret and Green Skies Clean Energy passed during Tuesday's referendum. With a total of 663 votes cast, the proposal passed by 370 yes votes to 293 no votes. As previously reported, the project will lease approximately 25 acres of the town-owned 188-acre Murdoch property on Route 101 at the Pomfret-Killingly town line. Based on the agreement, the project is expected to generate approximately $479,000 annually in lease payments and tax revenue, totaling an estimated $9.5 million over the initial 25-year lease term. The project will not include battery storage and will not be visible from any road. Additionally, a decommissioning bond would ensure removal of the entire facility at the end of the lease. According to the agreement, approximately 155 acres, or 82% of the Murdoch property, will remain unaffected. In a statement, Pomfret First Selectman Maureen Nicholson thanked all voters for participating. Next news.
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0: 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Now, make sure you tell your friends.

That is Journey and Faithfully. I'm Carl Southcott. Dating, well, it's not only nerve-wracking, but talk about expensive. I guess the latest figures seem to indicate that dating averages more than $300 a month. I don't know how you do it. It's poison and every rose has its thorn.

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0: That is Bruno Mars and I Just Might. 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Stress levels are lowest when you're around a natural body of water. 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I've known that since I was a little kid. Always been a water baby. Very therapeutic, at least for me.
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5: Mostly clear overnight, low 60 to 65. For Thursday, mostly sunny, 85. Thursday night, more clouds, 65. And Friday, increasing clouds with rain showers and thunderstorms developing for the afternoon, 85 to 90. Saturday, mostly sunny, low to mid 80s. And mostly sunny, 80 to 85 Sunday. Monday, more sun, low 80s. And sunny, warm, 85 on Tuesday. This is WINY meteorologist Bill Jacquemin.
6: 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Complex, 200 School Street in Putnam. The Putnam VFW presents Freedom Fest on the lawn of St. Mary Church across from the VFW, 207 Providence Street in Putnam this Saturday from 11 a.m. to 3 p.m. Come on down for face painting, balloons, bounce houses, music, and free food. Bingo will be played in three sessions at 10:30 a.m., 12:30 p.m., and 2:30 at the VFW. And the QVR Rotaract Hot Dog Eating Contest will be held at Rotary Park, Kennedy Drive in Putnam this Saturday at 5 p.m. Sign up by emailing putnamrotaract@gmail.com. 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
7: Mostly clear overnight, low 60 to 65. For Thursday, mostly sunny, 85. Thursday night, more clouds, 65. And Friday, increasing clouds with rain showers and thunderstorms developing for the afternoon, 85 to 90. Saturday, mostly sunny, low to mid 80s. And mostly sunny, 80 to 85 Sunday. Monday, more sun, low 80s. And sunny, warm, 85 on Tuesday. This is WINY meteorologist Bill Jacquemin.
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